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Song says it's good to be alive, but it's best to live. Look at your neighbor and say, neighbor, it's good to be alive, but it's best to live. And guess what?

0: That's what he came for. That's what he came for.
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1: To all my people in the struggle, you think God's forgotten about you. 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
1: Radio. The reality is tragedy never announces that it is coming. Tragedy thrives on that one bad decision, one unnecessary risk, one moment of believing that it couldn't possibly happen to me. There was a time in our past when our main concentration was on survival. Our elders were considered strict when they would not allow us to go to anyone's house before everyone in that house was checked out. They firmly believed that the company we keep in our youth will determine the outcome of our future. And they were bound and determined that every generation would do better than the one before. Oftentimes, when a young person's future is interrupted by tragedy, it serves as a wake-up call to remind us to accept the reality that we are uniquely different from other cultures. Understanding that difference obligates us to make certain that our young survive so that they too can experience a future.
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1: Time to take a break for prayer. Today, dear God, we pray for improved spiritual vision. 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We seek to feel the God-given love embedded in all of us, even when others may be showing us meanness and disregard. We seek to possess heightened discernment so that we can recognize lies, deceptions, and falsehoods, even when they are dressed up in exciting and attractive packaging. We seek to be able to recognize when our assistance is needed, even when no word may have been spoken. And we ask you, dear God, to love and direct our steps, guide and protect our very existence during these times of change and uncertainty. Please, dear God, improve our spiritual vision. Amen and hallelujah.
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1: My sister's little boy came into the kitchen one evening while she was fixing supper.

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0: The Wells Fargo 18th Annual Spirit of Praise presents Hezekiah Walker's Choir Fest, Saturday, October 10th at 5 p.m. at Reed Temple AME Church in Glendale, Maryland. 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Hairston and YP, Rashawn Mitchell, and Lisa Knowles Smith. And y'all, we're just getting started. 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
2: The reality is tragedy never announces that it is coming. Tragedy thrives on that one bad decision, one unnecessary risk, one moment of believing that it couldn't possibly happen to me. There was a time in our past when our main concentration was on survival. Our elders were considered strict when they would not allow us to go to anyone's house before everyone in that house was checked out. They firmly believed that the company we keep in our youth will determine the outcome of our future, and they were bound and determined that every generation would do better than the one before. Oftentimes, when a young person's future is interrupted by tragedy, it serves as a wake-up call to remind us to accept the reality that we are uniquely different from other cultures. Understanding that difference obligates us to make certain that our young survive so that they, too, can experience a future.
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1: God has come to restore souls. 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
2: Deliver me. 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

face, turn from their wicked ways, I will hear from heaven. 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Amen. Now when we pray, we want to end that with a declaration, a decree. 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Starting now, this is a new day. 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You are officially released. Now sing it for me, Leandria.

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2: The reality is tragedy never announces that it is coming. Tragedy thrives on that one bad decision, one unnecessary risk, one moment of believing that it couldn't possibly happen to me. There was a time in our past when our main concentration was on survival. Our elders were considered strict when they would not allow us to go to anyone's house before everyone in that house was checked out. They firmly believed that the company we keep in our youth will determine the outcome of our future. And they were bound and determined that every generation would do better than the one before. Oftentimes, when a young person's future is interrupted by tragedy, it serves as a wake-up call to remind us to accept the reality that we are uniquely different from other cultures. Understanding that difference obligates us to make certain that our young survive so that they, too, can experience a future.
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1: Yeah, we want to speak life over you today. 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
1: It's not easy right now.
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1: I've been there.
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0: Won't be too long.
1: Because you are
2: closer than you think.
1: You may not see it yet.
2: Closer than you think before.
1: Come on, Israel.

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0: The Wells Fargo 18th Annual Spirit of Praise presents Hezekiah Walker's Choir Fest, Saturday, October 10th at 5 p.m. at Reed Temple AME Church in Glendale, Maryland. 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
1: All right. Let me hear you make some Holy Ghost crazy noise right now. Let me hear it. Come on, Zion, clap those hands with me. Come on, come on, all God's people. Come on, Mike.

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4: 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Tragedy thrives on that one bad decision, one unnecessary risk, one moment of believing that it couldn't possibly happen to me. There was a time in our past when our main concentration was on survival. Our elders were considered strict when they would not allow us to go to anyone's house before everyone in that house was checked out. They firmly believed that the company we keep in our youth will determine the outcome of our future, and they were bound and determined that every generation would do better than the one before. Oftentimes, when a young person's future is interrupted by tragedy, it serves as a wake-up call to remind us to accept the reality that we are uniquely different from other cultures. Understanding that difference obligates us to make certain that our young survive so that they too can experience a future.
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0: prophesy to everybody here. Say wherever you are, just raise it up and say wherever. Whatever you've been going through, tell them.
1: Whatever you've been going through.
0: Tell them, God says, even now,
1: God says,
0: the struggle is over.
1: The struggle is over for you.
0: Tell them, you've been in this place long enough. Tell them, tell them.
1: You've been in this place long enough.
0: And I know your mountainside has been rough. But we came to declare that
1: the struggle is over for you.
0: Just one more time. You can just tell your neighbor, wherever you are.

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Let's give God some glory. Give him some praise. The mighty God is Jesus. And it's all in him. Amen. Again, we thank the Lord for our visitors and all of you that are here in Jesus' name. I'd like to invite your attention to the book of Jonah. Jonah chapter 2. Jonah chapter 2, and we'll be reading from verse 1 to verse 6. Jonah. Chapter 2. Beginning at verse 1, if you have it, say amen. Let us read. Then Jonah prayed unto the Lord his God out of the fish's belly, and said, I cried by reason of mine affliction unto the Lord, and he heard me. Out of the belly of hell cried I, and thou heardest my voice. Thou hast cast me into the deep, in the midst of the seas, and the floods compassed me about. All thy billows and thy waves passed over me. Then I said, I am cast out of thy sight, yet I will look again toward the holy temple. The waters compassed me about, even to the soul. The depth closed me about. The weeds were wrapped around my head. I went down to the bottoms of the mountains. The earth with her bars was about me forever. And yet thou hast brought my life from corruption. O Lord, my God, you may be seated. Out of our text would be verse 5.

0: The waters can pass me about, even to the soul. The depth close me round about. The weeds were wrapped about my head. I'd like to use for a subject this afternoon the danger of disobedience. And that I was thinking, Jonah was saying, Lord, don't let me die like this. Now, in the first chapter, we find the Lord giving Jonah some instructions. He had a mission for Jonah. Now, I'm going to take my time, but I'm not going to keep you here all day, so don't worry. The scripture says in verse 1, it says, now the word of the Lord came unto Jonah, the son of Amittai, saying, arise, go to Nineveh, that great city, and cry against it, for their wickedness is come up before me. And what I want us to understand that he didn't get this second-handed. The Bible says that the word of the Lord came unto Jonah. Jonah was a prophet. It also tells us that his father, Amittai, that is also recorded in 2 Kings. Find Jonah's name there also. The word had come to Jonah, and it told him to arise and go to Nineveh. He said, and cry against it. And I want you to preach. I want you to prophesy against that city. It says, for their wickedness is come up before me. Now I want us to understand that when we look back, Noah, in Noah's day, it was the wickedness that had come up before God that had caused the Lord to bring judgment in Noah's day. And if you go back to Sodom and Gomorrah, it was also the wickedness there that had rose up to God. And it caused the Lord to bring judgment upon Sodom and Gomorrah and the cities of the plains. And here it was also Nineveh, it was the wickedness of men that had rose up to God. Now he's about to bring judgment on Nineveh. And I want to say that in the day that we're living, wickedness is rising up. Rising up before God. The same way it did back then is what's happening right now. And I want to say that it's getting worse. It is terrible. And I was talking to, and I hope he don't mind me mentioning his name, but Bishop Scott in St. Louis, and we were talking, and he was saying to me that, you know, just like the scripture says, it was a time when children are born, We are happy to see them born. But the Bible, I think it was the wise man, Solomon, said that we ought to cry when they come into the world and be happy when they go out. I think we've reached that place. Bishop was saying that he's looking at his grandsons and wondering what they're going to have to face. And we look at our children now and what we're seeing. How far will this go? And when we're off the scene, what will they experience? God has allowed us the privilege to stay around long enough to see the end before the beginning. Sin is increasing in the land. Devil is doing everything he can to deceive men. And as a result of deception, there are many. They have no fear of God at all. And they're doing anything they want to do. Men have become wise in their own deceit. And we're looking at a generation that knows nothing about God. And I often say that when I was a little boy, that we was taught about God. And we was taught to fear him. We was taught to reverence God. Watch what you do. Said, if a lightning might come out of the sky and strike you down. That stuck with me. All of the sin I was in, that still stuck with me. Some things I just wasn't going to do. I remember, and I'm going to move on, but when I was in the service in the barracks, this man, this airman began to cuss God in the day room. We supposed to be watching television. He in there cussing God because he don't believe in God. And I just got up, said, well, I'm out of here. Praise him. Because if lightning come through the wall, it won't hit me. I'm going back to my... We was taught to have a fear and a reverence for God. But now we have a generation. They have no fear of God. They're doing anything and everything. And so God tells Jonah, I want you to preach to that city. But Jonah, the Bible says in verse 3, but Jonah rose up. Flee unto Tarshish. The scripture says, from the presence of the Lord. And he went down to Joppa. He found a ship going to Tarshish. So he paid the fare thereof, went down into it to go with them unto Tarshish from the presence of the Lord. The Bible says that. Now let me break this down. Woo! Glory. Help me, Holy Ghost. Thank you, Jesus. Now, there are at least three types of sin. See, one, you can sin because of ignorance. You just don't know. And under the law, there was a certain sacrifice that was given if you sinned because of ignorance. And then there's a sin of weakness. The Bible said he that is overcome with a fault said, let the spiritual restore such a one, and the spirit of meekness, lest they also be tempted. That's when you're overcome. And then there's the premeditated sin. That's the sin when you sit down and decide, this is what I'm going to do. Now, praise the Lord. And I'm going to be transparent here. I remember when I was taking some classes at Prince George's Community College, and the professor paired us up to study. I wasn't married then, and paired me up with this young lady, and I'm just going to be honest. I said, ooh, woo. I said, yeah, we're going to get some studying done now, bro.
1: Thank you, Jesus. Glory. Bless you,
0: Lord. Paired me up, and we made plans, and I was to go over her house to study. Now I'm saved. Praise God. So I said, got that address and everything, and I'm heading, I'm getting ready to go. Went in there and got in my car and started it up, stepped on the accelerator and gas pedal, and it broke. Sun then went down, it's night. I got me a flashlight. I'm trying to put it together, and I'm asking the Lord to help me. And God knew, I wasn't going to get any help from the Lord. My mind wasn't right. Praise the Lord. And then when I couldn't get there, and I went back into my apartment, then I started to think. Look what I was getting ready to do. Sin against God. Got myself together. Hallelujah. But I was thinking the wrong thing. Jonah made up his mind, I'm not going to do what you told me to do. And there was a reason that Jonah didn't want to go. Nineveh was were the people of the Assyrians. They weren't Jews. He would have to go to Assyria to preach to them. But Jonah was prejudiced. He could care less what happened to those Assyrians. Had it been, if God had told him to preach to the Israelites, all right. Why, God, would you tell me, go preach to them? I'm out of here. Now, don't know where Jonah, the Bible doesn't tell us where Jonah was when he received the word from God. But the Bible tells us he went down to Joppa. And on last Sunday, I flew down to Birmingham. Praise him. Then drove to Montgomery. But when I came back, I was driven from Montgomery to Birmingham, and I flew up to BWI. So wherever Jonah was, and I'm, Praise God. I'm sure that he was closer to Nineveh when he got the word from God. And now he's already made his mind up. I'm headed in another direction. He goes down, amen, to Joppa. And I just like for you to know, got a little research. Joppa was 550 miles from Nineveh. It would take Jonah about a month walking. If he averaged 20 miles a day, he could get to Nineveh in about a month. Help me, Holy Ghost. But Jonah buys a ticket to Tarshish. Tarshish was 2,500 miles to the west. What you gonna do? I'm getting away from all of this. And I just come to say, you can't outrun God. It doesn't matter where you go, you sure can't escape your conscience. Jonah buys the ticket. The ship set sail, headed to Tarshish. The Bible says Jonah went down into the ship and went to sleep. Let me tell you something. From what I know, when you've done wrong, you can't sleep. You can close your eyes, but you sure can't sleep. There's no peace in that sleep. The wind began to blow. The seas got rough. Praise God. Bible tells us that the mariners, the sailors, they lightened the ship, threw some of the cargo overboard. Want the ship to sail as high and ride as high as it could because of the waves that was hit. The Bible says that every man began to call on their God. They believed in different religions, but whatever religion you believe in, call on that God, because we're in trouble here. The word of God says the captain began to search the ship. He went down below. When he got down there, Jonah's down there asleep. Wake up, sleep. Tell us your name. What's your occupation? Where did you come from? Jonah said, I'm a servant of the king. Said, I'm the God that made the sky, the heavens, and the earth. He said, and I'm on the run.
1: Glory to God. Thank you. Hallelujah.
0: They went back. Jonah told them, said, listen, you've got to throw me overboard. But they knew that if they threw him into that sea, that he would drown. The Bible says they began to row against the current. But they couldn't. Because anytime God put a stop on you, ain't nothing you could do. Listen, the only reason that we're blessed is because God allows us to be blessed. It is not because of any power or any strength that we have individually. It is God Almighty. Your health is in God's hand. Your mind is in God's hand. Your strength is in God's hand. Your finances is in God's hand. Everything that you have is in the hands of God. And you can't fight against God.
1: Thank you, Jesus.
0: Bible says that Jonah said to them, take me up and cast me forth into the sea. So shall the sea be calm unto you. For I know that for my sake this great tempest is upon you. Nevertheless, the men rowed hard to bring it to land, but they could not, for the sea wrought and was tempestuous and against them. Wherefore, the scripture said, they cried unto the Lord, we beseech you, O Lord, let us not perish for this man's life, and lay not upon us innocent blood, for thou, O Lord, has done as it pleased thee. So they took up Jonah, cast him forth into the sea, and the sea ceased from raging. And I just want to say this. Is it all right if I preach? Let me tell you this. When we sin, it affects somebody else. And no one have to tell you when you've sinned. You know when you sin yourself. I want to say, praise him, that the Holy Ghost, the Spirit of God, gives us a conscience. And it's a good thing you got one. Good thing that you got a Holy Ghost conscience. Because when you have a conscience, you just can't do anything. And I tell you something, because it'll start bothering you when you're wrong. The scripture tells us Jonah hits the sea. Now the Lord, in verse 7, says, prepared a great fish to swallow up Jonah. And Jonah was in the belly of the fish 3 days and 3 nights, type of Christ. He swallowed. Wasn't a whale. It was a fish. And it was a fish God prepared. Anything God prepares can do anything God wanted to do. Men try to say, well, can't no fish swallow a man? If God makes a fish, God can make a fish do anything he wanted to do, because he's God. Let me tell you something. You can run, but you can't hide. Jonah goes down into the fish's belly. He's in the belly of the fish. And when he hits the belly of the fish, he starts praying. It's praying time. Thank you, Jesus. Ain't no time that cute now. Ain't gonna try to be sophisticated now. Down in that fish belly, you done started stinking too. It's dark and it's hot. Because you're in the fish's belly. Jonah said, I better send up some prayer. Verse 2 of chapter 2 said, and said, I cry by the reason of mine affliction unto the Lord. Help me, Lord. And he said that he heard me. It looked like it was all over.
2: But in my affliction, I cried unto the Lord, and he heard me. Out of the belly of hell cried I.
0: Sometimes it looks like you're in hell right down here on earth. But I don't care how bad it looks. Tell somebody, cry out to God one more time. Lord, help me. Yeah. Praise God. This ain't no time to put on some act. This ain't no time to try to impress anybody. This ain't no time to act like you're something that you're not. Lord, help me. I ain't trying to be cute. Lord, I need your help. And I don't care who know it. I need your help. Jonah said, and he heard my voice. Don't care where you find yourself. Praise God. Amen. I want you to know your prayer still can reach God. Jonah began to testify here. He said, for thou hast cast me into the deep. I know I was wrong, Lord. In the midst of the sea. And the floods compass me about. All thy billows and thy waves passed over me. Jonah didn't know whether he was up or down. He didn't. All he knows, he's in the fish's belly. There's no light down there in that fish's belly. It's dark in the fish's belly. And a fish that big, it swallows every its prey whole. So it's other fish down there decaying all around Jonah. Amen. I'm telling you, talking about hell here on earth. He said, I'm in the belly of hell. I'm by myself. I'm down here with decaying fish all around me. And the word of God said that the weeds were wrapped around his head. I'm down here and I'm dying. He said, even to my soul, every time that fish opened his mouth, more water came in. And he's down there flopping and trying, amen, to get away and trying to breathe. And praise God. I'm here to tell you that sometimes you go through things and it's almost hard to breathe. But I'm here to tell you that if you call on the Lord, God is able. Ooh, my God, in the midst, he said, of the seas and the floods compass me about, and all thy billows and thy waves passed over me. Then I said, I'm cast out of thy sight. He said, it looked like God has forgotten all about me. He don't see me down here. He said, but one more time, I'm going to look again to thy holy temple. I've come to tell somebody it's time for you to look one more time. Tell somebody, look again. I don't care how bad it looks. I don't care how you feel. Look one more time. Call on the name of the Lord. Jonah said that the waters could pass me about. He said, even to my soul. Amen. It looked like I'm drowning. Looked like I'll never get out of this situation. Amen. Looked like I'm dying in here. He said, the depth closed me round about. The weeds were wrapped about my head. I went down to the bottoms of the mountains. The earth
2: with her bars was about me forever. Yet hast thou brought up my life from corruption. God brought him back up. Oh Lord, my God. That's why everybody ought to praise God and thank him for his goodness. For had it not been for God, you would have drowned in your situation. The reason you are out is because the Lord had mercy on you. When Jonah got finished praying, the Bible said, and the Lord spoke unto the fish, and it vomited out Jonah upon dry land. Let me tell you, there's not a creature that God can't get to. There's not a creature that God can't speak to. There's not a, and every creature, when God speaks, is going to obey God's voice. God spoke to the fish, said, spit him out. Praise God. Jonah comes out of the fish, and the word of God said he's on dry land. Let me tell you, anytime God gets you out of hell, it's time to give God some glory and give him some praise. Hallelujah. What you got to say, Jonah? Say, I don't want to die like this. Amen. God had already been good to him. Let me tell y'all something. God's been good to you. Look at somebody and tell them, God's been good to you. Don't start acting up now. God's been good to you. Jonah didn't want to go. God didn't give him an option. He didn't tell Jonah, said, well, you can go if you want, but if you don't want to go, that's fine too. He said, I want you to go to Nineveh and cry against. Somebody said to me, he said, well, it would be like God telling you to go preach to the Ku Klux Klan. I said, but if God told me to do it, that's just what I got to do. Listen, he said, well, what about, we don't know what them Ninevites might have done. Who cares? If God tell you to do something, who are we to argue with God? And I want to say this, if the Lord tell you to do something, he'll protect you, make sure it get done. There ain't nobody can take you out. If God tell you to do something, God will give you the protection you need, the strength you need, the resources you need to get the job done. Hallelujah. Bible tells us, and the word of the Lord came unto Jonah the second time, saying, arise, go unto Nineveh, that great city, and preach unto it the preaching I bid thee. So Jonah, the Bible said, arose and went unto Nineveh, according to the word of the Lord. Said, now Nineveh was an exceeding great city of 3 days' journey, and Jonah began to enter into the city a day's journey. Jonah got in a hurry, y'all. Anytime the Lord done brought you out, it's time to get in a hurry. Jonah came out that fish, and when God said, do what I told you to do, boy, Jonah said, you don't have to tell me a third time, I'm on my way. I don't have time to stop and chit-chat with anybody. I got to get where I'm going. Tell somebody, get where you're going to. Praise him. Hallelujah. All of this could have been avoided if he only had done what the Lord told him the first time. But because of disobedience, I'd say it's the danger of disobedience. I'm calling it DOD. And I don't mean the Department of Defense either, DOD. Hallelujah! All of that could have been avoided. Now, Jonah, let me say, as I get ready to close this out, let me say, Jonah, he went and preached. But I told you Jonah had a problem.
1: Come on, Bishop.
2: He went and preached to these Assyrians. Now, the Assyrians are cousins to the Jews. This is Ishmael's children. He goes and he preaches and prophesies. Then he goes outside the city to wait for God to rain fire and brimstone down. Jonah said, wipe them all out, God. And I'm a God, I got me a good seat right here. I want to see. But instead of that, the king, when he heard the message, he put everybody that was in the kingdom on their knees. Said, it's time to ask God for forgiveness. Said, we won't eat, we won't drink till we get our deliverance. Not only was the people put on this fast, they put the animals on a fast. Then nothing's going to eat in here. Praise God. This is serious business. We need God to forgive us. And the Lord forgave them. Jonah, with his prejudiced self, he's sitting up there waiting, and then he got mad. He was angry that God didn't rain down fire and brimstone and burn Nineveh. Said Nineveh had about 60,000 people. And Jonah waiting for him to burn to death. Hallelujah. Burn him. Lord, burn him. And when God didn't, Jonah said, see, that's why I didn't want to come in the first place. Said, you are a merciful God. See, look at all that mercy. See, I could have stayed where I was at. Thank you, Jesus. Hallelujah. Hallelujah. Pray. But God reminded him about the mercy that he had shown. He was sitting out there, amen, and God had a gourd. It rose up and put shade over Jonah's head because his head was burning up. But when the gourd died, he was upset that the gourd died. God said, you got more feelings for the gourd than you do for the people. Ha-
0: haven't I been merciful to you? Then you got to show the same mercy. Tell somebody, you got to show that same mercy. And I want, praise God, whoo, as I close this out, I just want to say, amen, I don't know about no one else, but I owe God every time I think about where God brought me from. I'm here to tell you I owe him. Should have been dead by now, but God's been merciful to me. Is there anyone here that know the Lord's been merciful? Hallelujah! Thank you, Jesus! Lord, have gotten me out of some tight places. Anybody in here been in a tight place? And God, why don't you give him a tight place praise?

want you to know I don't care who see me praising. I'm not ashamed. Hallelujah. I know I should have been dead. Is there anybody here know that you should have been

Thank you, Jesus. If there's someone here today, and if you're not saved, let me tell you, it's time to get saved. If you have yet to receive the baptism in Jesus' name for the removal of your sins, you need to come right now. If you have yet to receive the infilling of the Holy Ghost with the evidence of speaking in other tongues as the Spirit of God gives utterance, you ought to get up out of your seat and come on down. Time is winding up on this generation. Don't let it be said too late for you. Come on. Come on down. In the name of Jesus. Come down, those that desire prayer. We want you to come down in faith right now. In the name of Jesus. There's a storm out.

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0: Praise the Lord and welcome. Good morning and praise the Lord. Welcome to Sanctified Saturdays Live on the Spirit of Praise, 1340 WYCB. How's everyone doing this morning on this beautiful Saturday morning? Let us pray. Minister Bernard, praise the Lord.
1: Good morning. Good morning, everyone.
0: Good morning.
1: How are you doing this morning? How are you doing this morning? Let's go to the grace and the mercy of the throne of God this morning. Father God, we just come to you this morning, Father God, asking you to work in our situation and circumstances. Father, we ask you this morning to bless us to walk in the Spirit. We ask you to fill us with the Spirit this morning, Father God. We ask you this morning, Father God, be with us and lead us in the Spirit, Father God. Bless us to bear the fruits of the Spirit. Bless us to pray in the Spirit. Bless us not to quench the Spirit, Father God, or grieve the Spirit. But, Father God, bless us this morning to live this day as our last day, pleasing and holy to you. In Jesus' name, let the church say amen, amen, amen.
0: Amen. Thank you, Minister Bernard. That's Minister Bernard of Come As You Are Ministry. Praise the Lord. Thank you so much for tuning in on social. You guys are coming in this morning. Praise the Lord. I get joy when I think about what the Lord has done for me. Praise Him. Let's hear from the voices of triumph this morning. Praise the Lord.
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0: 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So again, good morning and welcome to Sanctified Saturdays on the Spirit of Praise. And I just want to start off with one message. This is the Sanctified Saturday Morning Praise Party because I want you and you and you and you to know that it's going to get better. Trouble don't last always. It's going to get better. Let's praise the Lord this morning and think better. Better, better, better. It's going to get better, Pastor Sylvia Wood. It's going to get better, Katrina. Good morning, Lucky. It's going to get better. Good morning, Trustee Tony. It's going to get better. Good morning, Trustee Mac. It's going to get better. Good morning, Kimberly. It's going to get better. Laverne, if you're tuning in, it's going to get better. Daisy, if you're tuning in, my sister, it's going to get better. Oh my God, Jennifer, it's going to get better. Jennifer, hang on in there. Steve at Benson Barbecue, it's going to get better. Steve Austin, Uptown, it's going to get better. Listen to the song, it's going to get better. Aviv, it's going to get better. Tracy Hooks, it's going to get better. Cedric, it's going to get better. It's going to get better after a while. Good morning, Shirley Parks, and thank you for accepting my tag all the time. My sister, it's going to get better. Welcome to Sanctified Saturdays Live on the Spirit of Praise, 1340 WYCB, where things are going to get better. I know that things are going on in the land, but don't you worry. It's going to get better. Praise the Lord, everybody, this morning. And again, praise the Lord, because why? Things are going to get better. Trouble don't last always. It has to go to somebody else's door and bother them. It's going to get better. Mama, it's going to get better. Daisy, good morning. It's going to get better. Pastor D, I see that you're tuning in this morning. Good morning, North Carolina. It's going to get better. Praise the Lord, everybody, and everybody praise the Lord. God of a Second Chance Ministry, it's going to get better. Nova, it's going to get better. Praise the Lord, everybody. David says that I was glad when they said, let us come into the Sanctified Saturday house on a Saturday morning. I was glad. I'm so glad to be here, and I'm so glad to have you here. Good morning, good morning, good morning, and praise the Lord. Why? Because it's going to get better. Praise Him this morning. Better, better, and better. That's the word of the day. Better, better, and better, because it's going to get better. Yes, Lord. Jennifer, it's going to get better. Hang on, my sister. Celestine, it's going to get better. Hang on, my sister. Good morning. Hold on.
3: Is anybody at the end of their rope?
0: Hold on, and again I say hold on. Thank you so much for tuning into MySpiritDC.com. Aviv, thank you so much. Yes, you guys go ahead and comment on social. It's going to get better because this is how we're going to set the tone of our Saturday morning. Don't let nothing or no one steal your joy. Yesterday is gone. It's a brand new day, brand new grace, brand new mercy, brand new opportunities, my God. It's going to get better. Yes, Lord. Good morning, Trustee Antonio Best. Good morning. It's going to get better, Trustee Tony. Good morning. Good morning. Thank you for tuning in, and thank you for always supporting Sanctified Saturdays. Praise the Lord, everybody. It's going to get better. You better know it. It's going to get better. Thank you, Jaden, because it's going to get better, Jaden. The Spirit of Praise, 1340 WYCB. Good morning. And again, I say good morning. Let me shout out to First National Deliverance Ministries, a shout out to God of a Second Chance Church, and the 2026 Best Vacation Planning Committee. What a mighty time I had. What a mighty time we had. Praise the Lord, everybody, for God of a Second Chance, because God is a God of second chances, and we bless God for that this morning. Stay tuned, you know, throughout the rest of the year into 2027, I'm going to be sharing and talking about the best vacation, and I encourage you to get on board and join us and have a good time and fellowship with the saints on the best vacation coming straight out of God of a Second Chance Ministry, located at 4410 Southern Avenue in Southeast Washington, D.C. So shout out to all of those wonderful, wonderful saints of God. Shout out to Minister Bernard this morning and Lady Katrina listening out of town. Come as you are outside ministry. Thank you for everything that you do, Minister Bernard. I appreciate you so much. Praise the Lord, everybody. A shout out to my Sanctified Saturday friends of the show. Today's a great day to go shopping, and I am wearing today my wares from Yannick Selections. Give my friend Dawn a call, 301-806-8499. You can also find her on Facebook. She posts her items, Dawn Hollinshed, and you can call me after the broadcast if you're not able to find it, 202-754-2639. Good morning to Toni Best, who's tuning in this morning on social. She does great flyers, and she turns them around within 48 hours. Call her at 240-671-6252. Good morning to the MC with the special touch, Minister Gwen Sims. I'm going to see her this evening at the social. She does spiritual food every Thursday at the table at 7 p.m., and it was quite scrumptious this past Thursday. Praise the Lord. Good morning to my 9-year-old entrepreneur Nova. 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Could we hear from Nova this morning, my 9-year-old entrepreneur who is a great supporter of Sanctified Saturdays? Come on, Nova.
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0: Good morning. Thank you, Yolanda, for tuning in. Good morning, Steve. I gave Benson Barbecue a shout out. Good morning, and thank you for tuning in on social. Good morning to Pastor Debbie Tate, Sister Rita, Brother Joe, Brother Vance in the WOL Radio Studios. Good morning to Monique and Sister Station Praise 92.7 and 95.9. Good morning, Cheryl Jackson. Good morning, Winston Cheney. And again, I say praise the Lord. Shout out to Senior Pastor Reverend Dr. Anthony Best, the senior pastor of God of a Second Chance Ministry. And once again, I can't shout out enough to Trustee Antonio Best of God of a Second Chance Ministry. And he represents the gospel singers. Can we hear from the gospel singers this morning? Praise the Lord, everybody. And again, I say praise the Lord. I'm on fire this morning. And I hope that you are too. The gospel singers. Praise
5: the Lord. We are the gospel singers of Washington, D.C.
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5: God is good all the time. All the time, God is good.
0: And all the time, God is good. So listen, I have such a heart for my vendors and entrepreneurs. If you are a vendor and you're looking for a venue to set up, give my friend Tony a call, 717-592-9266. She's having a huge event at St. Margaret of Scotland Catholic Church. This is going to be at 408 Addison Road in Capitol Heights, Maryland. And it's taking place from 11 to 5 on Sunday, August the 29th. So give her a call. She's having down-home barbecue, artwork, kids' corner, plants and fresh produce. You can discover other amazing small businesses. And it's a friendly, family, and fun environment with some great finds, by the way. Praise the Lord. Again, that's Tony, 717-592-9266. The Lord is increasing the broadcast. I have more than one Tony, but my girls have got it going on. Praise the Lord. So support, support, support. Tomorrow, it's the God of a Second Chance, Fourth Sunday Gospel Explosion. So make your way on over. There's some great things going on. It's a great lineup. Dr. Diane Shannon and Edified, First Baptist Church of Fairmont Heights. Their men's choir is going to be singing. Men, make your way on over. Good morning, my cousin Berlin. Good morning. Thank you for tuning in on social media. Look at you guys. Good morning, Brenda. Praise the Lord. They're also going to have Chance Coleman, the Buffalo Baptist Men's Choir, Reverend Dixon and Company, One Accord, the Compassionate Singers, and Reverend Brown and the Voices of Deliverance. In addition to the fourth Sunday Gospel Explosion, they're having a combined backpack drive. So bring over some backpacks and fill the backpacks with some supplies. All right, they're asking you to bring school supplies. And in addition to that, it's going to be a fish fry tomorrow. So they've got some great things going on at 4410 Southern Avenue. You better make your way on over there. Sister Kimberly will be holding down the fish fry tomorrow, and it's going down tomorrow at 4410 Southern Avenue in Southeast Washington, D.C. Some great, great, great things going on. Welcome to Sanctified Saturdays on the Spirit of Praise, 1340 WYCB. So, you know, it's going down. The Heavenly Sons, they are celebrating their 44th anniversary. But before I share that with you, Jaden, I want you to save the date. He is Worthy Sing-A-Fest. This is in King George, Virginia, Sunday, September the 13th at 9526 James Madison Parkway. Mike and the fellas are going to be performing on this program, and I'll share it again, but save the date of Sunday, September 13th. Praise the Lord. Back to the Heavenly Sons. Good morning, Raymond Monk, and we have Raymond Monk tuning in on social. They are celebrating 44 years. Can you imagine? Good morning, Myra. Thank you so much for tuning in. Let's hear from Jerome Monk this morning. Praise the Lord, the Heavenly Sons.
7: Hello, everybody. My name is Jerome Monk from the Heavenly Sons. I just stopped by to let you all know that the Heavenly Sons tickets are on sale right now as we speak. 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You don't want to miss the 44th anniversary of the Heavenly Sons. It's going to be epic. I thank you all for your support, and I'll see you there.
0: All right, that was your invitation to come on over Sunday, November the 8th to hear the Heavenly Sons, and let's hear who's going to be on the program. Thank you so, so much, Jaden. Thank you so much. It's going to get better, and it's already better. Praise the Lord, the Heavenly Sons. You can never be too early, but you don't want to be late. It's the 44th anniversary of the Heavenly Sons, Sunday, November the 8th at Mount Calvary Baptist Church in Landover, Maryland. And tickets are selling right now. 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Mention Sanctified Saturdays and let him know that you heard it on the Spirit of Praise, 1340 WYCB. They are honoring from the legendary Nightingales, Horace Thompson. Also on the program, it's Zacardi Cortez, Tim Rogers, Jarrell Smalls, the Swanee Quartet, Roy and Revelation, the legendary Shining Stars, the Highway QCs, the Supreme Seven, the Loving Sisters, New Vision, South Florida Gospel Singers, and Zion. The MC is none other than the MC with a special touch, Minister Gwen Sims. 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

0: 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Could we hear from the Bridge Sisters this morning, the Bridge Sisters of God of a Second Chance Ministry?
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0: And we know that all things work together for the good of them that love the Lord. My message today is, Oh Lord, you are a shield around me, my glory and the lifter of my head. Did you wake up this morning? I know that you did because you're tuning in on social and I can see you. Once again, good morning and thank you so much for flooding my social this morning. Thank you so much for tuning in. John 4 and 32, where Jesus explained, my food is to do the will of him who sent me and to do his work. My message today is put a pause on it. I know that we say often put a praise on it, but this morning on this Sanctified Saturday Live on the Spirit of Praise, 1340 WICB, I want you to put a pause on it. Make it a habit to pause and reflect on your blessings, every single one of them, and don't you leave not one of them out, whether big or small. Praise the Lord. From out of the abundance of the heart, the mouth speaks. Speak the uplift in your heart. And keep smiling, which will make your heart healthy and it will draw happy things toward you. Flood your mind with things that you are thankful for, promoting awareness of God's presence and generosity, recognizing blessings in ordinary moments, like good health, like your good health, like relationships, or a peaceful environment. Don't slight yourself, but fill your mind, soul, and your entire body with God's good stuff. Somebody say, praise the Lord, God's good stuff. Everything that you need, I found, I don't know about you, but everything that you need, God's got it. Isn't that good news? Psalms 24 and 1, the earth is the Lord's and the fullness thereof. That means God owns everything. So put extra time in prayer, put extra time in worship, adding meditation to express appreciation for God's gifts. Every good thing comes from up above. Prayer, it provides a way to acknowledge blessings directly to God. While worshiping and while you're attending religious services, it helps to deepen your connection and brings a bright light to spiritual gifts in your life. Anybody got spiritual gifts? I know that I do. Good morning, Anita, and thank you so much for tuning in on social media. Put a pause on it. Praise God and thank God who brought all of us out of the darkness into his mighty, mighty light. He's brought us from a long way. And I don't look back often because there's nothing back there for me to see. But when I do, I put a pause on it because I don't look and I don't feel anything like the things that tried to take me out. And that makes me excited. Praise the Lord. If it had not been for better plans, somebody say better. We started the broadcast off with better. Why? Because it's going to get better. Things can only go up. It's going to get better. If it had not been for better plans from the Lord for my life and for yours, I would never be on this radio station. But God knows your heart. God knows my heart. And this morning, Sanctified Saturday, Saturday after Saturday, being a year on the radio, going into 2 years at the radio station, they remind me that it's a season. And I thought, where has the time gone by? But if it had not been for the Lord who was on our side, where would we be? And every Saturday in my life, every day in your life, it's evidence that God has granted his blessings through him. Praise the Lord. I stop and I put a praise on it. And it's Saturday and I want you to do the same. And I'm asking God to put a pause on anything that's not like him and just put a blessing on your life this Saturday, Sanctified Saturday morning. Amen. Give God the praise. Give God the praise. Good morning, Bishop, Baby, and Tucker, and thank you so much for tuning in on So Social. Put a praise on it is the message this morning. Lift up your heads and see the everlasting doors and let the King of Glory in, because only what you do for Christ will last. Again, I'll say, only what you do for Christ will last. And things are lasting over here. That's right, Shirley Parks. Prayer is the key to the kingdom where faith unlocks the door. I thank you guys so much for tuning into social media this morning and tuning in on MySpiritDC.com. Thank you so much. This is the day that the Lord has made. We are grateful this morning. We are happy and we are more than conquerors because Christ is in our life. So go forth on this Saturday and put a pause on it. Again, I say, put a pause on it. You are listening to The Spirit of Praise, 1340 WYCB, with yours truly, Sanctified Saturday, Sister Carolyn, returning from vacation, and I'm so happy to be here. I missed you guys last week, and I'm happy to be here this morning. If you are not saved, seek the Lord and knock on the door, you know, while it's available. Seek the Lord while he may be found. Confess your sins, walk worthy of the Lord, and walk in new life. The good Lord will give you a new life, and he'll give you a good life. I can witness to that, praise the Lord. The past behind you and the cross before you. Tomorrow is Sunday. I encourage you to go over to God of a Second Chance and just fellowship. You know, they have morning services at 11:30. They're having the fourth Sunday gospel explosion tomorrow at 3 p.m. And you want to get there to get you a good parking space and to get you a good seat. And you don't have to worry about any food because they're having their God of a Second Chance fish fry tomorrow. So make your way on over there. So again, all roads lead tomorrow to 4410 Southern Avenue in Southeast Washington, D.C. I can't say it enough. This joy I have, this joy that I am experiencing, God is a God of a second chance. And if you don't believe me, let's hear from Pastor Bess. He can tell it better than I. The Reverend Dr. Pastor Bess of God of a Second Chance Ministry, 4410 Southern Avenue in Southeast Washington,
1: D.C. Praise the Lord.
0: Give it to
1: everybody.
0: Him. Praise
1: the Today is the day that the Lord has made. Let us rejoice and be glad in it. My name is Pastor Anthony Best of God of a Second Chance Ministry, located at 4410 Southern Avenue, Southeast Washington, D.C., where we believe in magnifying and glorifying our Lord and Savior, Jesus the Christ. We invite you every Sunday morning at 11:30 a.m. See you there. Thank you. Thank you.
0: Well, that was your personal invitation to join the fellowship tomorrow. I often forget to say this, but Sanctified Saturdays is open to love offerings. 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If you don't have Cash App and you'd like to be a blessing to my ministry, you can send it to Zelle. The number is 202-754-2639. I don't take it lightly that you woke up with me this morning, that you came on to praise the Lord with me, and I appreciate you. I always share with you, as it is written, that eyes have not seen, that ears have not heard, neither have it entered into the hearts and minds of people what God has for you. Great things, wonderful things, magnificent things, fantastic things, in Jesus' name. Good morning, Andrew Walker. Thank you so much for tuning in. Good morning once again, Miriam. Thank you for tuning in. Jaden, if I could just hear a little bit as I close out my show of the song Better. If I could just hear a little bit of Better, because I believe in my heart it's going to get better. Let's hear Better as we close out Sanctified Saturdays. In Jesus' name, amen. Good morning, Vanessa Butler, and thank you so much for tuning in. Praise the Lord. It's going to get better, saints. Don't you accept anything less. It's going to get better. God said it, I believe it, I receive it, and you do the same. It's going to get better because God commanded better on your life and God commanded better on my life. Walk by faith and not by sight. It's going to get better. Thank you, Timothy. Where are you tuning in from? Thank you so much for joining Sanctified Saturdays. I appreciate everyone. This joy I have, the world didn't give it to me and the world can't take it away. He has blessed me with Sanctified Saturdays. It's going to get better. Praise the Lord, everybody. It's going to get better. Praise the Lord. Praise the Lord. It's going to get better. And good morning, DeMarcus. I see that you're tuning in. He has a program going on today celebrating his birthday today. Make your way on over to Kent Baptist Church. Google the address, Kent Baptist Church, to celebrate DeMarcus. I'll see you this afternoon. It's going to get better. It's going to get better. It's going to get better. It is going to get better. In Jesus' name. Have a great day, everybody. Good morning, Tony. Yes, my dear. It's going to get better. Love you, Vanessa. You guys check out Vanessa Butler Productions. Vanessa Butler Productions. Thank you, my sister. Thank you, everyone. I am grateful this morning. I am hopeful this morning. I am grateful. Praise the Lord, everybody. I would have fainted lest I held on to see God's goodness in the land of the living. Praise the Lord, because it's going to get better. You will listen to Sanctified. It's going to get better.
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7: Good morning, good morning, good morning. Welcome to For the Love of Quartet in memory and remembering Jonathan Shanks. Want to say good morning to Mrs. Gooden, Mr. Holy Land Spiritual Temple, the Star Church, Bishop Huggins and the Praise Redemption Worship Center, Bishop Robinson and the Royal Oak Pentecostal Church, Ms. Washington, GGE, Bishop Melvin Robinson and the Master's Child Church, Apostle Steve Young in the House of Praise, Dr. DeCarlos Coley and the Kent Baptist Church, Mother Laverne Faulkner and family, Joe and Gwen Sims. Check her out on Thursdays at the table, MC with a special touch, the New Gospel Pearls, Leroy Callahan, Dr. Jarvis Smith, Miss Carolyn, Missionary Carolyn Cartledge, Missionary Sean Knox, Jonathan Shanks Jr., Joyce Lewis, our sister-in-law, Jerome and Juanita Shanks, sister and brother-in-law, Pravaki Williams, Lily Ham, our cousins, Al, Eric, Angela, and Katrina Davis, the ministerial staff of the New Pentecostal Church, Pastor Mary Saunders and Solid Rock Holiness Church, and Brother Hamil Harris. Our friends of the broadcast, the New Pentecostal Church, Bishop Johnny, and assistant pastor. No, this is my list. That was Jonathan's list. This is my list. Bishop Johnny L. Abrams, assistant pastor Velvet Abrams, Sensational Singing Angels, Kingdom Heart Ministry, James and Shannon Ellis, Lauren Hillian, Jaron and Rashir Hillian, Jada and Risa Martin, my Facebook buddies hanging out with me, Minister Dexter Joe and Josephine Holmes, Tina Jones, and my good friend, Gwen McCullough, who celebrated her birthday on this week. Friends of the broadcast, New Pentecostal Church, Deacon Gary and Faith Thatcher, good morning, y'all. Charlene Powell and Beverly Miller, Mr. and Mrs. Chicken Wing, Sakara Gay, also known as Junior Walker, Tony Ross, Charles Swinson. Gotta say good morning and a shout out for our sponsors. What are you planning? Wedding reception, graduation, birthday party, church luncheon, family reunion. You know, Thanksgiving gonna be here before you know it. I know y'all saying this is August. Trust me, November's on the way. I got a caterer for you. Kelly Catering, they do it all. Give them a call, 301-448-9939. They do it right every time. I know you got that perfume chick addiction. We all got it. Look no further. Excuse me. Shavice Hicks has the good sense. She's got that handmade shea butter. It's perfume. You know, it leaves a scent behind you. People know where you've been and know you're coming. She got scented candles, body oils, and this is for men and women. Give her a call at 301-379-7612, and she's always at the program with her shop set up. All right, don't forget about her. And M&T Blessed Hands Catering. They cater any and all events, banquets, repasts, graduation parties, cookouts. They even do private dinners. They specialize in Southern soul food. They make a mean pasta salad. But no limitations. They'll travel near and far. You want to call to Wanda Reinhardt Hudson at 202-573-6036. Don't forget about the New Pentecostal Church at 801 Pendleton Street, Alexandria, Virginia. 10 a.m. is Sunday school. 11 a.m. is intercessory prayer. And 11:15 is morning worship. We'd love to see your face in the place. All right, all right. We are down in Richmond this morning. We went to a play, and it was really good. It was about grief. And I would recommend that you, if you had any kind of loss, that you go see that. It was very enlightening. You're going to laugh. You're going to cry.

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Right, all right, there you have it. There you have it, those Southern Gospel singers. Deacon Gary Satcher out front singing, I know what prayer can do. Certainly, I know what prayer can do. Anybody like me, anybody know what prayer can do? The Bible says the effectual, fervent prayer of the righteous availeth much, and I know it has availed much on my behalf. Listen, you want to know where you can hear and see the singing angels? Next Sunday at the Mount Zion Baptist Church. That's 18410 Chapel Drive in Triangle, Virginia, where the pastor is Reverend Alfred Jones Jr. The women are having an all-white service, and you can wear whatever kind of hat you want to wear. So y'all can come in there, toe down with them hats, but we're going to be there. We haven't sang in a while for obvious reasons, but it's time. It's time. So come on out and be with us. Come praying. Come believing God is going to do just what he said, is going to be there. We're going to be there. He's going to be in the midst, because he said we're two or three are gathered, and I'm sure it's going to be more than two or three. That is Sunday, August the 30th at 3 p.m. sharp. Listen, Triangle is not that far. It's down by Woodbridge and all that. It's not like on the other side of Virginia. So come on down to the Mount Zion Baptist Church. That's 18410 Chapel Drive in Triangle, Virginia. We're going to be there celebrating with the women. Also, you're going to see us.

be celebrating with Good Gospel Entertainment for their 24th anniversary. And they're having Sonny Brown Experience, Tim Woodson and the Ayers. The Singing Angels are going to be there along with a host of other groups that's going to take place at the Nanny Helen Burrell's, you know, Pastor Apostle Steve Young's church, Temple of Praise, Praise Temple. I got it mixed up. But y'all know what I'm talking about on Nanny Helen Burrell. So come on out and be a part. Help Junior Walker celebrate. Let's go to the studio now and hear from the Singing Angels. It's Just Jesus in Me.

with those singing angels. Don't forget to meet us next Sunday down in Triangle, Virginia at the Mount Zion Baptist Church. And wear your all white. Now, you can wear any kind of hats you want, red, blue, pink, polka dot, but you've got to have on some white. All right? All right. We're going to look forward to seeing you there. I'm so happy to see all my friends hanging out with me on Facebook this morning. God bless you. I love you, love you, love you. Listen, today is the big day for DeMarcus Owens. He's been talking about this for a long, long time. So you all come out. My train doesn't leave until like 4, almost 5 o'clock. So I won't be there, but you all can be there. It's going to be at the Kent Baptist Church today. Doors will open at 3 p.m. Service is going to start at 4. Kent Baptist is at 7006 Flagstaff Street in Landover, Maryland. He's going to have Sean Brown and the boys. The Soul Messengers are going to be there. New Vision, Shavella, Spiritual Voices, everybody's going to be there. Come out and celebrate. This young man has been pushing this program and pushing this program. So y'all come out. It's his birthday / black tie affair. I see you in the house, New Bern, North Carolina. I see you in the house. So let's hear a little bit from Sean Brown and the boys, all right?

Sean Brown and the boys. They're going to be there today for Brother DeMarcus Owens at his grand affair. That's today. You all get out there. It's going to be at the Kent Baptist Church. That's 7006 Flagstaff Street in Landover, Maryland. Tickets are $25, $30 at the door. All right, and coming up, Good Gospel Entertainment, they're going to have their 24th anniversary. And that's going to be the 13th of September at 5 p.m. The doors will open at 4 p.m. And it's taking place at the House of Praise, Nanny Helen Burroughs Avenue in Washington, D.C. Singing Angels is going to be there. It's a bunch of folk going to be there. But Sonny Brown Experience, Tim Woodson and the Heirs are going to be there as well. But Sonny Brown Experience, I guess that would be Mother is My Goddaughter. He would be my God-grandson. Yes. So let's hear from Sonny Brown Experience. Follow Jesus. All right.

That's Sonny Brown experience. Listen, his mom is Cheryl Snell of Cheryl Snell Productions, and we just love her. We just love her. So come out on the 24th. I'm sorry, on the 13th. I'm getting these numbers all turned around. On the 13th for the 24th anniversary of Good Gospel Entertainment. And I wanted to just remind you, save the date on the 26th for Shavella. She'll be celebrating her anniversary at Corinth Baptist Church. Yes. So come on out and let's support everybody. Let's support everybody, all who we can. And if you can't support, send a little money to their Cash App. Yeah. That helps too. That definitely helps. All right. But now, it's a poor frog that don't praise his own pond now, okay? So November the 15th is fastly approaching. So I need you to box that off and write Singing Angels Day, 67 years. I will plan to be there, me and my friend, all right? All right? We'll be celebrating 67 years in ministry, and God is so good. Through ups, through downs, through trials, through loss, God is a keeper. His grace is sufficient. And we have a bunch of folk coming. I mean, not a whole bunch of folk, but we're going to be honoring some folk who have helped us along the way. And we're looking forward to a good time. So listen, we got my little brother and them coming. Hey, Pastor McCray preached up a word last week. We got my little brother and them coming. The Soul Messengers. Let's hear a little bit from the Soul Messengers. All right?

and the Blazing Stars. Did y'all see them for Stellar Weekend? Good God Almighty. Ronica and the Blazing Stars, they haven't been here in a long time, so they're going to be celebrating with us this week. Let's go to the studio and hear from Ronica.

0: 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Listen.
1: Yes, yes, Lord, it is in your hands. It's nothing too hard for him. It's nothing too hard for him. He said, trust in the Lord with all your heart. Lean not to your own understanding. In all your ways, if you acknowledge him, when we acknowledge him, he directs our path in all things, everything, the up, the down, the turnaround, all things work together for our good. It didn't say it would feel good, but it working for our good. Listen, you got to save the date. It's November the 15th. November the 15th. No, you have no excuse. You got plenty of time. Mark your calendar. Come on out. You ain't got to dress up. You ain't got to dress down either. But you just come on out expecting to have a good time. That's what we're looking. We're looking to celebrate the goodness of God, because he has, in fact, been good. In spite of what we feel, or that does not change the fact. Feelings don't change the fact that God is good and we have the victory. Our other special guest we bring in is the gospel legend. So we're going to close out with them. But let me say this before we go. Be mindful of what you do. Let me come back. Thank you all for coming out last week for homecoming weekend at New Pentecostal Church. It was amazing. The Friday night, the Saturday night, and the Sunday. So thank you, thank you, thank you, thank you. It's going to be at 4 p.m. We're still locking down the date. I mean, we're still locking down the location. But as soon as we get that lockdown, we're going to let you know. November 14th, 4 p.m., we're going to leave. But I got to let you know, you know, I always say, be mindful of what you say. Be mindful of what you do, because only what you do for Christ will last. Our good friends, the gospel legends, are headed back this way. They'll be with us on November the 15th at 4 p.m. I love you, and I'll see you all, the Lord say the same, on next week. God bless you.

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5: Praise the Lord, praise the Lord. God is good all the time. And all the time, God is good. But he's more than just good. Our God is an awesome God. He rules and super rules both heaven and earth with matchless wisdom, power, and unconditional love. Besides him, there is no other. That is, there's no other way and no other one. This is Evangelist Doretha Smith, and I truly honor the Lord for this opportunity to come and share with you via your homes, automobiles, mobile devices, or wherever you may be able to hear this broadcast. Our scripture this morning is taken from Philippians, the 4th chapter, verses 6 through 7, and it reads, "Be careful for nothing, but in everything, by prayer and supplication, with thanksgiving, let your request be made known unto God, and the peace of God, which passes all understanding, shall keep your hearts and minds through Christ Jesus." Thank the Lord for that good news here on 1340 WYCB. And this broadcast is dedicated to the First National Deliverance Center Church family, to the Burning Bush, their family members, loved ones, and fan club. On behalf of Pastor M. Mace Johnson, the entire First National Church family, yours truly, we want to recognize our celebrants. We have Sister Alice Douglas on August 23rd, birthday twins Sister Shanoa Morgan and Brother Johnny Jones Jr. on August 26th, and all who are celebrating birthdays this week. Want to say a happy 36th anniversary to Deaconess Tanya and Deacon Jeff Hayden on August 25th, and to those celebrating anniversaries this week, too. We pray you will have a wonderful, wonderful celebration and that the Lord will continually bless and keep you in good health, prosperity, protection, and many more birthdays and wonderful anniversaries to come. God bless you. God bless you. We love you. And for those of you with internet capability, why not check out Burning Bush's website at theburningbush.com. And again, it's www.theburningbush.com. Good morning and praise the Lord, Sister Jada. We're coming into the control room to hear a selection coming from our very own The Burning Bush, and the song is entitled, "Pray for Me."

changes things, and yes, prayer still works. Amen? Praise God, praise God. So on that note, I am seeking prayer warriors this morning. I ask that you please speak the following names in your prayers when you go before our Lord. On the sick and shut-in, please remember Sister Lucy Swinson, Willie White Jr., Evangelist Janet Williams, Reverend Julia Woodhouse, Sister Aquetta Carter, Mother Emma Collins, that's my mom, T, Moselle Coleman, Minister Scott Bonner, Evangelist Cleo Wright, hi, hi, Cleo, Vivian Ellis, Evangelist Josephine Ricks, praise God, Elder Robert Farmer, Trustee Brenda Parks, Phil Hardesty, Mia Jordan, Greg Jones, First Lady Gwen Kinchins, Evangelist Olivia Higgins, Pauline Renfro, Brother Robert Taylor, Leon Cotter III, Deaconess Janice Hester, Bishop Clarence Higgins, Brother James Swinson, Robin Ross, Sister Nadine Myrick, Brother Johnny Tibbs, Deacon Barry Price, Brother Desriel Parks, Deacon William Lewis, Brother Keeley Smith, Reverend Jeffrey Moyer, praise God, that's Reverend Jeffrey Moyer, and those all those suffering and battling various manners of illnesses or diseases or infirmities, those with loved ones in prison, jail, mental institutions, shelters, nursing facilities, and or are homeless. I ask that you lift up special prayers for Mercedes Briscoe, Xavier Williams, Alicia Briscoe, Malachi Morton, Michael Henry Jr., Richard and Jacqueline Malcolm, Sister Margie Robinson, Darwin Dent, Jarrell Locks, Ruby Doza, Yvonne Donaldson, Diane Fagan Robinson, Dominique Williams, Kevin Briscoe, Aaliyah Morton, Andrew Williams, William Jackson, Evelyn Gurick, Peter Hunter, Lily Odora, Nathan Jackson, James Berry, Mita May, Sean White, Paula Bruna, Pastor Annette Height, Roosevelt Tyler, William Scribner, Valerie Armstrong, Missionary Patrice Kelly, Julia and John Evans, Charles Davis, John Brown, Philip Armstrong, Anne Marie and Keith Smith, Jovan, those in the law enforcement arena, in the political arena, in the health professions, those that provide services to the public, the self-employed, as well as the unemployed. Please remember all of those in the armed forces and their families, including Hadia Jarrett, Cecilia Daniel, Justin Banks, Joe Spencer. I ask that you lift up prayers for missionary Tawanda Locks Merritt, Evangelist Teresa Valentine, and the families of our beloved, the late trustee Hazel J.B. Frazier, and the bereaved families everywhere. And once again, I'm calling all saints of the Most High God, our God who is the divine healer and deliverer, to please keep our youth and young adults lifted before the Lord. Also, let us pray one for the other, for you must realize we are living in perilous times, and we must continue to repent and always pray. God bless you. All right, praise the Lord, Sister Jaden. We're coming into the control room to hear a selection from the Burning Bush, and the song is entitled Plumb the Line.

on the line from Genesis to Revelation and everything that is written therein. That's how we are to live our lives with according to the Word of God. Amen. Amen. Let me give you our address. The location is 5400 D Street, Southeast Washington, D.C., where M.H. Johnson is our anointed pastor and our doors hang on welcome hinges. We're a fivefold ministry where the Word of God is lived first and all the other ministries abound. On Wednesday night, we have Bible class from 7 to 9 p.m., conducted by the renowned educator, professor, revelator, and teacher, the evangelist Barbara Anthony. Praise God, praise God. And then on Sunday, we have Sunday school for all ages from 9:30 to 11:30 a.m. with children's Sunday school ages 3 to 10, and that's from 10:45 to 11:30 a.m. So bring the entire family. Don't leave anybody out. Baby boy, baby girl, ages 3 to 10, little nephew, little niece, little cousin. Let them tip on over to Sunday school that's going to teach them the Word of God, reinforcing what you're teaching them at home, or begin to open up their understanding of how they fit into God's plan and God's expectation in their lives, how he's going to be there with them from the beginning to the end, and they can trust God. Amen. Then immediately following at 11:30 a.m. will be our morning worship service with one of God's anointed bringing forth the Word of God. On Saturday, August 29th, from 7 to 11 p.m., will be the 28th Pastoral Anniversary Banquet for Pastor M.H. Johnson with special guest Zion. And that's going to be held at the Martin's Crosswind, 7400 Greenway Center Drive in Greenbelt, Maryland. And I also want to put you in remembrance of Malachi 3, verses 10 through 12. Now, this is for your earthly blessing. This is your faith in action. Hear what the Lord says. Bring ye all the tithes into the storehouse, that there may be meat in mine house, and prove me now herewith, saith the Lord of hosts. If I will not open you the windows of heaven and pour you out a blessing, that there shall not be room enough to receive it, and I will rebuke the devourer for your sakes, and he shall not destroy the fruits of your ground. Neither shall your vine cast her fruit before the time of the field, saith the Lord of hosts. And all nations shall call you blessed, for you shall be a delightsome land, saith the Lord of hosts. The Lord is not short of his promises. He is faithful to his word, and we need to be faithful to him. Do you not agree? Amen. Amen. All right. Praise the Lord, Sister Jada. We're coming back into the control room and hear a selection from the Burning Bush and the song is entitled Give It Away.

leave it right there at his feet. He will work it out. Amen. Amen. So here, let me give you the King James Version Study Lesson Commentary, Sunday School Teaching on the Testimony of Faithful Witnesses. Unit 3 is Faithful Witnesses Spread the Good News. Tomorrow, August 23rd, Lesson 12 is entitled Timothy, a Leader with a Legacy. You'll find that in 2 Timothy, the first chapter, verses 1 through 6, the third chapter, verses 14 through 16. Let me give it to you again. The 2 Timothy, the first chapter, verses 1 through 6, and the third chapter, verses 14 through 16. And the key verse reads, "When I call to remembrance the unfeigned faith that is in thee, which dwelt first in thy grandmother Lois and thy mother Eunice, I am persuaded that in thee also." Amen. 2 Timothy 1 and 5. So moms, grandmothers, aunts, auntie, you are living for the word of God, and you chaining up, you teaching, and you spreading it to your children, your nieces and nephews, your cousins, you spreading it to your family. It means something. Amen. You're planting the seed, and God is anointing it. So keep on, keep going, keep going. Amen. And then the lesson's aims are, one, identify the parts of Timothy's upbringing that contributed to his identity as a faithful witness. Two, explain the wisdom that comes from the study of God's word. And three, list practices that might nurture children into becoming faithful witnesses. And the thought to remember is, remember your faith heritage and trust Scripture's instruction. Remember your faith heritage and trust Scripture's instructions. Praise God for this opportunity to share the Sunday School lesson information with you. Go study, study, and study some more. Then do what the Lord says to do in His Word. God bless you. All right, praise the Lord. So today we're coming into the control room and hear a selection from the Burning Bush, and the song is entitled Strange Things.

what's happening. The Holy Spirit is a strange thing. When he comes into your life, there's a change that goes on. Amen? All right, I got a small cup. All right, get out your pen and papers, because here are the announcements for the Burning Bush. On Sunday, August 23rd, that's on tomorrow at 4 p.m., Burning Bush will be singing at the Temple of Blessing and Deliverance, 4912 Marlboro Pike in Capitol Heights, Maryland. On Saturday, October 3rd, we'll be sparking the Tones of Joy Anniversary Celebration. Doors open at 3 p.m., program starts at 4 p.m. That's going to take place at the Harvest Assembly Baptist Church, 8008 Fortson Road in Alexandria, Virginia. On Sunday, October 4th, the Burning Bush will be singing at the New Image Baptist Church. On Sunday, October 18th at 3 p.m., the Burning Bush will be singing at the Fellowship Baptist Church, 1608 Arcadia Avenue in Capitol Heights, Maryland. On Sunday, October 25th, praise God, at 4 p.m., Burning Bush will be singing back home at First National Deliverance Center, 5400 D Street, Southeast Washington, D.C. If you are interested in having the Burning Bush on your service or program, you may contact Sister Annette on 301-459-7510. All right, praise the Lord, Sister Jaden. We're coming back into the control room, and here's a selection from the Burning Bush, and the song is entitled, I Won't Give Up.

giving. Just hold on to the end. Amen. So just as a reminder, the Burning Bush on tomorrow, Sunday, August 23rd at 4 p.m. will be singing at the Temple of Blessing and Deliverance, 4912 Marlboro Pike in Capitol Heights, Maryland. On Saturday, October 3rd at 4 p.m., we'll be sparking the Tones of Joy's anniversary celebration being held at the Harvest Assembly Baptist Church, 8008 Fortson Road in Alexandria, Virginia. On Sunday, October 4th at 3 p.m., the Burning Bush will be singing at the New Image Baptist Church. On Sunday, October 18th at 3 p.m., the Burning Bush will be singing at the Fifth Fellowship Baptist Church, 1608 Arcadia Avenue in Capitol Heights, Maryland. And on Sunday, October 25th at 4 p.m., Burning Bush will be singing at First National Deliverance Center, 5400 D Street, Southeast Washington, D.C. And praise God, praise God. I want to leave you with this closing selection coming from the Burning Bush. And my prayers are that our Heavenly Father will continually bless and keep you. If it's His will, until next Saturday, remember this, there is no other name by which mankind can be saved than the name of Jesus. It behooves you to choose this day, whom will you serve? Will it be God? And you have the absolute decision on where you're going to spend eternity. And if heaven is your choice, then you must let Jesus be Lord of your life by allowing Him to reign in your hearts, minds, and souls. May God continue to bless us. Sister Jaden, the Burning Bushes, are you ready?

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Well, it's a beautiful, beautiful day. And I know, well, you said, well, Robinson, it's gray outside, and how do you equate that to something beautiful? Well, it is. It's every day is a beautiful day. It's not about the sun being out or the skies being gray. It's about knowing that God is giving you a new day. He's giving you a new day. What I really want you to do, I want you to consider the real purpose of your existence. Like, you're still here. You're still here. Why? It has to go beyond, you know, whether the sun is out, whether the skies are clear, you know, whether it's raining or, you know, those type of conditions. And I get it from a literal standpoint. I understand that. But I think it goes deeper than that. And that's what walking in newness is all about, being able to see things from a brand new lens, you see. And I believe today, as it relates to what God wants to do through us today, regardless of the condition, weather conditions, and, you know, how people see the world literally in terms of, you know, how they, you know, categorize each day as a good day, bad day. I want you to know that through it all, you're still existing, you see. And I believe that God wants us to make a meaningful contribution to the world based on the existence that's still intact, that we you know, we're here, we're breathing. And some of us may have some circumstances that we have to overcome. We have to get through, but keep moving. Don't stop, because you can get through it. You can. As long as you have life, as long as you have the life giver, you can get through it. 100% you can get through it. And I want you to really, really keep that as a focus throughout today, because I want you to know that your existence has purpose, you see. And so what is it that you really care about today? What is it that you want to focus in on today? What it is that you want to get done today that God has

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1: And that's when you feel like your life has purpose. You feel like your life is meaningful. When what God is doing through you and reflecting through you is having a positive impact on the world around you. You see what I'm saying? All right? So we thank God for that, because even with the reflection that we exude that comes from our lives, this new life that God has given us, it's based on the transformation that takes place every day. God is transforming us every day into who he wants to see from us. And the person he wants to see from us is him. You see, because we want to make sure that every day that God gives us, we want to reflect who he is. You see, more and more and more. And that starts with what happens on the inside. You see, because that's where the Holy Spirit resides. He gives us the power to be able to display the reflection of Christ, his love, his care, his compassion. And so we give God glory for that, you see. And so we have to make sure that we embrace that type of attitude, that type of mindset towards the world. Because I believe in this day and time, if this world really, you know, needed to see the reflection of Christ in their midst, it's absolutely, you know, needed now. You see, so let's make sure that we do that. Let's make sure that we do that today. You see, all right. Tomorrow is not promised. Yesterday is gone. All we have is today. All right. So in our own unique way, however God wants to use us, let's walk in the newness of this day, reflecting the love of God, his character, his greatness, and his personality, his compassion to all who we come in contact with. That means you have to have the mind of Christ. And every day, you know, you never know what God wants to do through you, but it starts with your mind. So let's make sure that we're open to new opportunities, new perspectives, you know, new doors and new connections, you see, because we serve a God that knows how to make all things new. Glory to his high name. Thank God for being the God that knows how to make all things new. Praying for you and yours. Hopefully you are well today. And if you need prayer, you know we're here, 301-200-1615. Won't you call? Get some prayer today. I want you to pray that God would really manifest the true purpose that he has connected your life with. He has merged your life with. And sometimes that purpose can be cloudy, because sometimes when you're trying to see what your purpose is through the lens of what you're going through and your circumstances and obstacles, it can get a little fuzzy. You see, I want God to clear all that up, because you will be who God said you would be. You will go where he said you would go. You will do what he said you will do. You see, and nothing that you're going through is going to stop that. You're going to make it. And you're going to be who God has called you to be. You see, I need you to see that. I need you to see that from a spiritual standpoint. So I want God to clear up and all distortion, any distraction. I want all that to be eliminated so you can clearly

see God's plan for your life by way of the purpose that he has ordained for you while you're in this earth realm. All right, 301-200-1615. Those who are going through grief, we're praying for you as well. And just know that you're not alone. The Holy Spirit is with you to comfort you and to cover you. You see, go ahead and cry. Go ahead. Whatever you feel, feel that. You see, but your faith is covering all of what you feel. Just keep believing God. Keep trusting God. You see, we don't want no trust deficits in this season. We want to make sure that we keep trusting God as relates to what it is that we know he can do. We know he can keep us and cover us and give us what we need by way of consolation, you see, throughout our time that we are grieving as it relates to the loss of loved ones. You know, I know what that feels like as well, but I know God is a keeper, and he will keep you if you want to be kept. And let's keep walking in power and faith and trust in God. He's going to get us all through it in Jesus' name. All right, three worship services tomorrow, 7:30, 8:30, and 11 o'clock. Our youth and young adults will be in charge. I'm telling you, our youth and young adults are on fire for the Lord. I would suggest that you come and hear what God has to say through our youth and young adults on tomorrow. They're going to be ministering the word of God, and you can't miss it. You can't miss it. You can't miss it. I promise you. Matter of fact, bring your youth and your the young adults that are connected to you. I promise you, you won't be disappointed. First service is at 7:30, 7711 Welcome Hill Drive in Capitol Heights, Maryland. 8:30 at MCC Bowie, 1925 Mitchellville Road in Bowie, Maryland. 11 o'clock, MCC Indian Head, 6485 Indian Head Highway in Indian Head, Maryland. Come on out, come on out, come on out, and be blessed of the Lord on tomorrow. All right. A shout out to our youth and young adult director, our leader. And she's been doing it for some time now, and she just has a heart for our youth and young adults. Sister Shante Lee Cherry. She just has a heart, a mindset towards the betterment, spiritual betterment, and holistic betterment of our youth and young adults at MCC. And we thank the Lord for her and her team doing a wonderful job in Jesus' name. All right, Monday through Friday, 6 a.m., if you need prayer, gather with us. Call 301-200-1615. You're going to need some information to be a part of that gathering. Pray that you can come out and be a part of what God is going to do throughout the week, Monday through Friday, because it's a wonderful thing to start your day off with prayer. So we got you covered in that way. Every Tuesday we have noonday prayer and Bible class. You'll be a part of that. Same information you're going to need. Call that number I gave you, and you can get that information and be a part of that gathering. We have theology, teaching Tuesday on every Tuesday, of course, and that starts at 7 p.m. At our Bowie location, so if you want to be a part of that, you can, in person or virtual. Virtually, you can be a part of that. And then we have Word Wisdom Wednesday, which takes place at 7:30 every Wednesday, and that's at our Indian Head campus, but that's practically a virtual service, so I'll meet you in the Cyber Sanctuary for that, which is our Facebook page. So make sure that you keep all those announcements in mind and respond accordingly, because we want to make sure that we're serving you in a way that is impactful, effective. Don't want to be impressive, just want to be effective for the kingdom of God, all right? And so if you can, join us. We would love to have you in Jesus' name. All right, Isaiah 43:18-19 says, "Do not remember the former things, nor consider the things of old. Behold,
I will do a new thing. Now it shall spring forth. Shall you not know it? I will even make a road in the wilderness and rivers in the desert. That's right. God wants to do a new thing in your life. I hope that you're ready. I hope that you are prepared. I hope that you receive all that God has for you, because what he has for you, it is for you. Well, we've been talking about family all summer long, and we're going to end the series this month. In fact, next week we will end it, and I pray that all who have been able to hear what God has been saying throughout the summer regarding the family, I pray that it has been a blessing. I pray that application has taken place, and because of that, improvement is manifesting in the home, you see. And I want to just kind of deal with family for the few minutes I have left with you. And I want to talk to you about the flourishing family. And I want to make you understand that there's a path to a flourishing family. Okay. And I want you to consider Psalm 128. And I'm going to really deal with verses 1 through 6. Three things I want to kind of tap into. I want to talk about the fear of the Lord. I want to talk about the flourishing of the household. And I want to talk about the future of the legacy. All right. That's what I want to talk about real quickly. Okay. So when you really look at the fear of the Lord, it really covers verses 1 through 2. It talks about how blessed are all who fear the Lord, who walk in obedience to him. You will eat the fruit of your labor. Blessings and prosperity will be yours. You see, what this text is really dealing with in terms of like what I really want you to focus in on, it's really about God. And when he's at the center of anyone's life, I want you to know that it's really his blessings that naturally flow outward into the home and then forward into the future. Okay, and so God has to be at the center of all of what we do when it comes to what we want to see by way of the family prospering, especially in terms of the uniqueness of your family prosperity. God has to be a part of it, you see. And so when you hear that those first two verses of 128 Psalm, really understand that everything begins with a foundational respect for God. There has to be a respect for God, and that respect for God is reflected. It reflects, obedience of His word, the obedience of His word, and it's in a consistent obedience. And sometimes we have, you know, a challenge being consistently, you know, obedient to the Lord, but that's the goal. Is that we want to make sure that we are showing daily obedience to God that really reflects our respect for God from a foundational standpoint, you see. And so when one respects God's authority, whether, you know, it should start with the leader of the home, and then it should flow to everyone else, you know, God will reward the respect that you give to him, you see. And so it's not something that we should take lightly. We should make sure that when it comes to, you know, the posture of the hearts of the people who are in our family, especially, you know, within the home, that respect is 100%. Respect for God is 100% mandatory. And then we understand when that is understood and when that is being exuded, then we know that there's a reward that God would provide the home because of the home's respect for him, you see. So that's what the first two verses are talking about. So when you respect God's authority, the rewards of that respect towards God manifest, then you'll begin to enjoy the fruit of that labor.
and along with peace and satisfaction, you see. And that's what I want you to see with those first two verses, because when it talks about the flourishing of the household, I want you to look at it from the standpoint of verses 3 and 4. And of course, when you see your wife, then we have to understand at this point, this part of the text is really geared towards the man or the leader of the household, based on the order that God established in Genesis. He says your wife will be like a fruitful vine within your house. Your children will be like olive shoots around your table. And 4 says, yes, this will be the blessing for the man who fears the Lord, you see. And so when we talk about a life, we talk about a life now centered on God directly. When it's centered on God directly, it changes the atmosphere of the household, you see. And so when you talk about the fruitful vine, it represents a marriage filled with life, joy, spiritual vitality. When it talks about the olive shoots, it really represents children who are growing. They are healthy. They are full of potential, nurtured around the family table or family dynamics, when you talk about the household that represents the family, all of what happens as a result of the honor that we ought to give God in the home. Okay, this is the end result. We want the marriage to be blessed if it's applicable. We want the children to be blessed. We don't want no one to be exempt from the blessings that God would bestow upon a family that honors God or fears God, you see. And so by the time you get to 5 and 6, when it says, may the Lord bless you from Zion, may you see the prosperity of Jerusalem all the days of your life. May you live to see your children's children. Peace be on Israel, which is the final two verses there. I want you to see this because the meaning really deals with the fact that God's blessing, it never stops. It's not designed to stop with one person. It's meant to move on from generation to generation to generation to generation, you see. And so, you know, when it comes to the future of the family, all of that starts, you know, with respect and honor for the Lord, making the Lord the center of the home. And you'd be surprised when that starts, you see, God has a way of allowing what he starts in a home to go from generation to generation to generation. I mean, to generation of people that you may not even meet, you see, but they will be thankful to know that somebody was thinking about them even when they were not in existence, you see. Because though we may not be here, if God tarries, God will always be here for the family that exists now and family that will come later, you see. And so when you talk about the blessing of the Lord, it's about the forwardness of his blessings to the next generation. And so we understand that walking in obedience ensures a lasting spiritual footprint, allowing you to see your grandchildren, your great-grand, walk in the same peace and stability that you established, especially in terms of the context of what we're sharing today. So what I'm trying to make you understand is that the path to a flourishing family always starts with God. You see, the fear of God, you see. Not only that, but when you fear God in a way that shows respect, at the end of the day, the end result is going to be a fruitful type of manifestation that's just not for one person, but it's for the entire family, the family that's existing now and the family that will, part of the family that will come into existence, you see. And so that's why it's paramount for those who are listening to me. If you are in a relationship with God and it's a vital, viable relationship with him, understand that this is not just about you, but it's about
everybody that's a part of your generation, especially those who are part of your household, you see. And not only that, but there's some thoughtfulness towards those who will come later. So we honor God for that opportunity to experience Him in that way, because our respect for God, our honor for God in the context of how that looks within a home, none of that is in vain. That's the path to blessings and prosperity and flourishing. You see, that's the path that you have to take. The path that you take is by respecting and honoring God. Because when you respect and honor God, God will reward you. He will reward me. He will reward my children, my grandchildren, my great. I mean, as far as you can go generationally, that's how God extends His blessings and His prosperity, you see. But it all has to start with us respecting, honoring Him, because it is rewarding to do so, you see. So let's make sure that we stay on that path now. Don't get off that path. Stay on that path. And I don't care how bad it looks. It looks like sometimes, you know, children may be, you know, wayward. They you know, like they may be straying away. Don't worry. God has them. God has them covered, you see. And for me, sometimes, you know, when we think about blessings, we think about the monetary, you know, representation of blessings. Listen, God, if you could just, you know, bring my son, my daughter, if they ever stray away, bring them back to their senses, that they would understand that they are children that are under the covenant, covered by the covenant and agreement that we are loyal to when it comes to your involvement in their lives. Because it's like Joshua said, as for me and my house, we want to serve the Lord. We want to worship and obey the Lord, you see. So we have to make sure that we see God in that way when it comes to what He can do, when it comes to the prosperity of the family. And again, it may not be so much monetary, not excluding that, but if He can just keep our children mindful of who He is, you know, and pass that perspective down to their children and so forth and so on, then we know that the path that they're on at some point is going to be a rewarding path. And it's a path that we want generations of our family members to stay on, because, you know, at the end of the day, they will flourish because of it. All right. God bless you. Thank you so much for your time. And I look forward to speaking with you on next week. God bless. Godspeed.

0: 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Bishop Robinson invites you to join him tomorrow morning for three exciting worship services, 7:30 a.m. at their North location, 7711 Walker Mill Drive in Capitol Heights, Maryland. Their Bowie location at 1925 Mitchellville Road in Bowie, Maryland, where service starts at 8 a.m. and then at 11 a.m. at their South location, 6485 Indian Head Highway in Indian Head, Maryland. 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
4: We digress again so they can hear.
5: I'd be glad to do it. Many are the plans in a person's heart, but it is the Lord's purpose that prevails.
4: And listen, Amen. He said, parents, you don't have to worry about your children.
5: Amen.
4: They're not doing what you want them to do.
5: Amen.
4: Just keep praying for them. They may have plans that make you shake your head.
5: Amen.
4: But their plans are not the ones that are going to be
5: prevailing.
4: God's plans for them will prevail. So you keep praying for them.
5: Amen.
4: Keep lifting them up to God.
5: Amen.
4: Fussing and
5: arguing. Criticize.
4: It ain't going to do. Just pray for them and lift them up to God and watch God work.
5: Amen. Matter of fact, you do all that criticizing and complaining or whatever. Sometimes it sends it in the opposite direction.
4: I sent a tape home to my mother where, and I had preached a sermon and I sang a song before I preached. And when I sent it to her, she said, "Oh, I'm so glad you stopped singing that James Brown." And I was kind of shocked. I said, I thought you liked James Brown. And the fact was, she didn't fuss at me about it.
5: Amen.
4: She just been praying.
5: Amen.
4: And I didn't know she was praying.
5: Amen.
4: And her prayers worked. And she said, "Thank God."
5: Amazing.
4: He's in church singing James Cleveland.
5: Hallelujah.
4: Instead of in the nightclub singing James Brown.
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4: Father, we come before you in the most precious name of your Son, Jesus, praising the Lord and thanking you, dear Lord, for the understanding, the realization, and the fact that you are still in control.
5: Thank you, Lord.
4: We thank you, Lord, because we see so much going on in this world and in our lives. And sometimes, Lord, dear Lord, these trials and tribulations shake us. But Father, we know and we find comfort in the fact that you are still in control. Speak through us, dear Lord, as we teach your people your word in your way and marvel and show thanks that our God, who created everything, has not given up control to this world.
5: Thank you,
4: and
5: Lord,
4: that everything is going to be all right. In the name of your Son, Jesus, through the power of the Holy Spirit, we pray this prayer.
5: Yes,
4: amen,
5: Lord.
4: Amen.
5: Amen.
4: Amen. Amen. You know, it's comforting to know that God created everything.
5: Amen.
4: That not only did he create everything,
5: amen,
4: but God Amen. Is in control of all operations. Everything continues to operate and to function smoothly through God. He wakes us up. He starts us on our way. God helps us to breathe, helps our brains to work in everything.
5: Thank you, Father.
4: Everything that we do and everything that's done in this world is done through His power. Mm-hmm. And although we may at times see trouble on every hand, we know that God is still in control. He's given us free will. And we thank Him for our free will, although our free will gets us into trouble at times.
5: It
4: but
5: sure
4: God
5: does.
4: Has let us know in His word, and we have lived to see that God is still in control.
5: Amen. You know, God makes His proclamation of who He is with authority and truth.
4: Yes.
5: And some people are confused about this, mm-hmm. but they should make no mistake. Let's make no mistake about it.
4: Amen.
5: As you live your lives in recognition of this fact, that's what you would want to do.
4: That's right.
5: Don't be deceived. So always obey Him.
4: Amen.
5: That's what we know to do, because He is creator.
4: Yes.
5: He's omnipotent.
4: Yes, ma'am.
5: He's omniscient. And He's omnipresent, and He alone has the power. He has the exclusive power.
4: Yes, He does. And, mm-hmm. and he tells us about that many places in our Bible. And
5: Amen.
4: One notable place is Isaiah chapter 46. And if you would bless us by reading verses 9 and 10.
5: I'd be happy to do that. Remember the former things, those of long ago. I am God, and there is no other.
4: Thank you, Lord.
5: I am God. And there is none like me. I make known the end from the beginning.
4: Thank you.
5: From ancient times, what is still to come. I say, my purpose will stand.
4: Yes.
5: And I will do all that I please. Isn't that something?
4: That's something. What He says is going to happen, and He's let us know in His word. You want to know how this life is going to end, how this world is going to end? Read a book.
5: Yes. Yes.
4: Because He set it forth in the book, and He made it plain that we don't need to worry.
5: Mm-hmm.
4: Scholars will tell you, and life will tell you, that there's been many prophecies in the Bible that we have seen come true. Many were fulfilled in His Son, our Savior, Jesus Christ. Many, many prophecies were fulfilled, and more are going to be fulfilled. And as He said, He sets forth the end. From the beginning, He's made it plain, right? The vision, make
5: Amen.
4: It plain, and He
5: He's
4: has given
5: it.
4: Us the end of the story.
5: Amen. You know, it's really funny to think about how our minds work. It's like a red flag in front of a bull. As soon as He says, I am God, you know, and besides me, there is no other.
4: Yes.
5: Some minds start to automatically start to want to challenge it. It's like I said, it's like a flag in front of a bull.
4: That, that's right.
5: You know, they start to say, well, how do I know there is no other? Or you either they want to say that sounds a little conceited or a little misguided, or some people say it's not politically correct. You don't even hardly hear about that anymore because the people have it now, so that anything goes, you know, without restraint.
4: That's
5: But this is not overstatement on God's part.
4: It's the truth.
5: It's the truth.
4: It's the truth, the whole truth, and nothing but the truth.
5: Amen. He's got the authority.
4: That's right. And you know, even kings and rulers must confess that God is in control.
5: Amen.
4: And we see a great example of that in the Bible. We know one of the greatest kings in the Bible,
5: right.
4: the enemy kings, was Nebuchadnezzar, the king of Babylon, and how his people, you know, took they fought the children of Israel, defeated them, and defeated so many other countries.
5: Yes.
4: And
5: he had an empire.
4: That's right. And we find that Nebuchadnezzar had a dream, and Daniel interpreted the dream.
5: Mm-hmm.
4: And what happened was, you know, Daniel said, basically, you're going to lose your mind. And
5: I bet that went over well.
4: Yeah. And one day, King Nebuchadnezzar, who in the Bible, it's funny, even though he went after the children of Israel, God used him for that purpose. And in the Bible, calls him His servant.
5: Amen. Sure does.
4: And King Nebuchadnezzar got the big head and started gloating and bragging and feeling
5: about his conquest.
4: What he had done.
5: Because he knew not God.
4: God struck his mind. He ended up out in the forest, you know, eating the same kind of things as the animals. His nails grew long, his hair grew long, he just looked terrible.
5: He looked like a wild animal.
4: That's right. And then God brought Nebuchadnezzar back to his senses. He came to himself, And when he came to himself, he gave us a powerful verse in the Bible about the power of God. He found it out firsthand at Daniel chapter 4, verse 35.
5: Amen. It reads, "All the peoples of the earth are regarded as nothing. Mm. He does as he pleases with the powers of heaven and the peoples of the earth.
4: My.
5: No one can hold back his hand or say to him, what have you done?" Mm. You know, that reminds me of, knowing who God is and his power, it is unbelievable that we would try to withstand his will.
4: That's
5: you
4: right.
5: know, one thing is for sure, Reverend Lewis and everyone, we know we did not create any of this.
4: That's right.
5: And there is one greater, that's God, who made heaven and earth. You know, in Isaiah chapter 45, that's further into, you know, in, well, Isaiah is further ahead in the Old Testament. Mm-hmm. Isaiah chapter 45, verse 9, he says, "The clay doesn't ask the potter, why did you make me this
4: Amen.
5: Way?
4: That's
5: Amen.
4: Right.
5: So,
4: that's right.
5: So you got to remember who is in charge. It's not you. You know, although God doesn't mind us asking questions. Yeah.
4: That's right. And, you know, right now there's so much turbulence. There's
5: right.
4: war going on in, mm-hmm. in the Middle East and places in the world. And we don't know how it's going to end. It seems like
5: Amen.
4: It's escalating. But we do need to know that regardless of how dark the times may look and regardless of how much power the kings and rulers and presidents may think they have,
5: right,
4: that God is still in the driver's seat. God is still in control, and we can rest
5: Amen.
4: Assured and take comfort
5: Amen.
4: In knowing that nothing is happening, nothing surprises God, and he is in control, and he has made that clear
5: Amen.
4: In
5: Amen.
4: Proverbs the 21 verse 1.
5: Well, I like what you said though before mm-hmm. Before I read that, because you said no matter how bad things get.
4: That's right.
5: You know, it was probably a year ago, we said, oh, goodness, things have really sunk down low. And then here a year later, guess what? We can say, boy, things are really getting low.
4: That's
5: that means
4: right.
5: they're sinking down lower
4: That's right.
5: than they were a year ago. But we made it
4: That's right.
5: a year beyond when we were talking about how bad things were.
4: Amen.
5: Amen. So Proverbs 21:1, in the Lord's hand, the king's heart is a stream of water that he channels toward all who please him.
4: So in other words, the king's heart is controlled by God. And some of these,
5: Amen.
4: That's not saying that they're God's children.
5: That's
4: it's
5: right.
4: It's just saying that he controls their heart. He controls their actions, even though they think that they do, that he controls it. And if that verse isn't enough for you, Daniel chapter 2, verse 21 underscores it.
5: Amen. And you know, it's like you said, God makes them do what God
4: yes.
5: wants.
4: And
5: even
4: find
5: if
4: that hard to understand. But
5: that's what I was going to say. Even if we don't understand or
4: right.
5: accept what the one in power does, you know,
4: mm-hmm.
5: but God, you mentioned this earlier, God called that evil Nebuchadnezzar his servant
4: That's
5: in
4: right.
5: three different places.
4: Yep.
5: All of them in Jeremiah 25, chapter 25, verse 9, Jeremiah chapter 27, verse 6, and Jeremiah 43, verse 10. He,
4: mm-hmm.
5: he specifically called him his servant. And it wasn't because Jeremiah, you know, knew he was his servant.
4: Mm-hmm.
5: It's not necessarily that. It's not that, you know, Jeremiah intentionally, in his mind, his wicked mind, intended to follow God.
4: You mean Nebuchadnezzar?
5: Nebuchadnezzar, what did I say?
4: Jeremiah.
5: I'm sorry, prophets.
4: That's right.
5: Nebuchadnezzar,
4: mm-hmm.
5: thank you so much.
4: Mm-hmm.
5: Thank you. Definitely don't want to get that wrong.
4: Mm-hmm.
5: Yeah,
4: Nebuchadnezzar wasn't in no way, even an obedient child. His heart was like rivers of water. God controlled it.
5: Amen.
4: He called him a servant because he didn't want to do what he wanted. And again, that's underscored.
5: Yeah, because God can use anyone to carry out his divine purposes and his sovereignty over rulers.
4: That's right.
5: Amen. Okay, which one did you say you
4: wanted? Daniel chapter 2, verse 21.
5: Okay. He changes times and seasons. He deposes kings and raises up others. He gives wisdom to the wise and knowledge to the discerning.
4: Amen. So he disposes kingdoms, kings. You know, he removes kings and put others
5: Amen.
4: In their place. And, you know, there may be rebels and voters and different people who think that they're doing something, but God just smiles.
5: Amen.
4: Because he's the one in control. And we don't understand why, But our God is in control, and we just have to remain faithful to our God, love Him, mm-hmm. and know that He loves us.
5: Amen. And you know, there's a lot of talk about stolen elections. Let them talk about stolen elections. I tell you what, they're not stolen from God, because
4: right.
5: God is
4: He's
5: in control.
4: Still in control.
5: That's right.
4: And you know, now we talked about rulers, but we can look in the mirror.
5: Amen.
4: And God wants to know that even in our lives,
5: amen,
4: as His children, mm-hmm. that He is in control.
5: Amen.
4: And when we want to thank Him, because there are so many times when we would have gone left and God blocked our way, we ended up going right, and we're so glad.
5: Amen.
4: So glad that God did what He did when He did it.
5: Amen.
4: So our God is in control of our lives, and that should give us comfort, and that should give us strength, and we should be thankful, so thankful that God is in our lives, and is in control of our lives.
5: Amen.
4: And you can see that in Proverbs 19:21.
5: Okay.
4: And let me say before that.
5: Go ahead.
4: That's why when we pray the Lord's Prayer, and as often as we pray that prayer, part of it is thy will be done.
5: Amen.
4: And we need to understand what that means. It's not necessarily what I'm asking. It's your will, God. You know what's best for me.
5: Amen.
4: And we want
5: Thank
4: your
5: you,
4: will
5: Lord.
4: To be done.
5: Thank you, Lord.
4: And since His will is done, He's in control, and we can look back over our lives and
5: see
4: that God was in control.
5: Amen. Amen. You know, and one way we often can do that is we look back over our lives, and our plans are totally different from what they were when we first set out.
4: Yes.
5: You know, because there's a book, it's called God's Yes is Louder Than My No.
4: Mm.
5: And it's about people who about the call to ministry and preaching, you know.
4: Mm.
5: And I read, it's a very good book. So my plans, so-called, when I first left home were totally opposite from God's, you know, and I wouldn't take anything for my journey now.
4: Amen.
5: I'm telling you, I
4: Amen.
5: Wouldn't change a thing. You know, God gives us what is best.
4: Amen. Amen. Look, when we met, if either one of us had said to the other, I'm going to be a minister, we probably, I'll see you later.
5: Yeah. Well, you give me your number.
4: God knew, and He revealed it to
5: Praise
4: us in
5: Lord.
4: His time.
5: Thank you, Lord.
4: Thank you, God.
5: Thank you. Okay. So you said Proverbs 19:21,
4: yes.
5: right? Okay. Many are the plans in a person's heart, but it is the Lord's purpose that prevails.
4: Thank you, God. Hallelujah. We all need to say thank you. Read that
5: Amen.
4: Verse again so they can hear
5: it. I'd be glad to do it. Many are the plans in a person's heart, but it is the Lord's purpose that prevails.
4: And listen, listen.
5: That sounds so good.
4: Parents, you know, as we teach many times, the Holy Spirit adds things, and we let you know what He added.
5: Amen.
4: He said, parents, you don't have to worry about your children.
5: Amen.
4: They're not doing what you want them to do.
5: Amen.
4: Just keep praying for them. They may have plans that make you shake your head.
5: Amen.
4: But their plans are not the ones that are going to be
5: prevailing.
4: God's plans for them will prevail. So you keep
5: Amen.
4: Praying for them.
5: Amen.
4: Keep lifting them up to God.
5: Amen.
4: Fussing and arguing.
5: Criticizing.
4: It ain't going to do. Just pray
5: That's
4: for
5: right.
4: them and lift them up to God and watch God
5: Amen.
4: Work.
5: Amen. Matter of fact, you do all that criticizing and complaining or
4: yes.
5: whatever. Sometimes it sends it in the opposite direction.
4: I sent a tape home to my mother and I had preached a sermon and I sang a song before I preached. And when I sent it to her, she said, "Oh, I'm so glad you stopped singing that James Brown." And I was kind of shocked. I said, I thought you liked James Brown. And the fact was, she didn't fuss at me about it.
5: Amen.
4: She had just been praying.
5: Amen.
4: And I didn't know she was praying.
5: Amen.
4: And her prayers worked. And she said, thank God
5: Amazing.
4: He's in church singing James Cleveland
5: Hallelujah.
4: Instead of in the nightclub singing James Brown.
5: Thanks, Big Mama.
4: Amen. So Amen. We fret and worry these days many times, you know, about many things. And
5: climate
4: one of the
5: change.
4: Things is climate change and all these storms that
5: yes.
4: we see. But just the way we don't need to worry about the kings and rulers that
5: Amen.
4: Seem to be running amok around the world. We don't need to be worried about the climate change because
5: Amen.
4: Guess
5: and
4: what?
5: Nature.
4: God is in control of the world's climate. And He lets us know that without a doubt at Psalms 135, verses 6 and 7.
5: Amen. The Lord does whatever pleases Him, in the heavens and on the earth.
4: Yes, Lord.
5: In the seas and all their depths.
4: My, my.
5: He makes clouds rise from the ends of the earth.
4: Mm.
5: He sends lightning with the rain and brings out the wind from his storehouses.
4: So we just need to know that he's in control. He knows what's going on, and he is in control. So we don't need to worry. We just need to keep on praying to our Lord, saying, "Thy will be done," knowing that, he means well for us.
5: Amen. Let me tell you something that, to me, it's amazing how nature complies, while we people, we don't always comply with God's will or acknowledge him for who he is. And, one scripture that's fascinating to me, it always has been, is Isaiah chapter 1, verse 3.
4: Mm.
5: It says, the ox knows its master.
4: My, my.
5: The donkey, its manger. But Israel does not know. My people do not understand. Now, it's amazing. He said that the ox and the donkey know how to behave.
4: The supposedly dumb animals.
5: Yeah.
4: They know how to behave. And we who were supposed to have common sense, you're all out of sorts, doing all kinds of things. And we need to do better.
5: Amen.
4: We all need to do better, grow closer to the Lord, read his word, study his word, do what his word says, find peace and comfort in his word.
5: Knowing that he is
4: he's in control. And in control and in charge.
5: Amen.
4: And our God has made it abundantly clear, as we said, that he is in control. Now, Satan might be in control of the sinful rebellion that's going on in the earth, without a doubt. He's controlling the sinful rebellion, but the end of the story has already been told. It's neatly summed up when it talks about how Satan brings his enemies to attack the soldiers and the of God, and it makes it clear as to what happened. And it's interesting because you would think that the soldiers of God would defeat the soldiers of Satan, but there's something interesting that happens here, and we read about it in Revelation 20, verse 9 through 10. It sums it up. This is the end of that story, and what to say.
5: Okay. Revelation 20, verses 9 through 10 says, they went up on the breadth of the earth.
4: And they are the soldiers of Satan.
5: Okay, the enemies. Okay.
4: Right.
5: Went up on the breadth of the earth and surrounded the camp of the saints and the beloved city. And fire came down from God out of heaven.
4: Came down from God. God said, I'm going to end this.
5: Amen. Came down from God out of heaven and devoured them. Now, who's the them that he devoured?
4: Them are the soldiers who came up against the saints of God.
5: Okay. The devil who deceived them was cast into the lake of fire and brimstone, where the beast and the false prophet are. And they will be tormented day and night forever and ever.
4: So that's the end of the story. God is in control. He lets us know that he is going to win. These forces of evil, they may think that they're in control in this world, but they are not. It's all a part of God's plan. And we just have to be faithful to our God.
5: Amen. Now, let me see if I understand this again correctly and make it clear now.
4: Mm-hmm.
5: In this Revelation 29 through 10,
4: mm-hmm.
5: you say that, can you repeat what you said?
4: That they that they're talking about there are the forces of Satan, and they come up against the saints of God.
5: Satan, they who come up against?
4: No, the forces of Satan mm-hmm. come up against the saints of God.
5: Okay.
4: And when they do that, God sent down fire from heaven that devoured the forces of Satan.
5: Okay.
4: And then Satan was thrown into hell, where he will suffer forever and ever.
5: All right. Okay. So I just wanted to get some clarity there.
4: All right.
5: All right, because that's correct, of course. Okay, so now, who wants to be tormented day and night? Mm. Who? Who would?
4: My.
5: Reverend Lewis, who?
4: And we're going to, at the end of this broadcast, we're going to offer anyone under the sound of our voice who has not accepted Jesus Christ as their Lord and Savior to accept Jesus, because that's the only way you can avoid that same torment.
5: Amen.
4: So that's critical.
5: Amen.
4: So Jesus has made it clear that he's in charge, and he tells us that in Matthew 28, verses 18 through 20.
5: All right. And this is also is another name for this. You'll probably.
4: The Great Commission.
5: Yes, that's right.
4: That's right.
5: I'm sure that many people on here have heard that term, but make a mental note. This is something that you should be able to recall.
4: Mm-hmm.
5: Matthew chapter 28, verses 18 through 20. Then Jesus came to them and said, "All authority in heaven and on earth has been given to me.
4: Yes, Lord.
5: Therefore, go and make disciples of all nations, baptizing them in the name of the Father and of the Son and of the Holy Spirit, and teaching them to obey everything I have commanded you. And surely I am with you always to the very end of the age."
4: My Lord. And
5: Amen.
4: If you would offer someone Jesus Christ.
5: Amen. Let me say a couple of things. God has always been in control.
4: Mm-hmm.
5: And when we obey him, carrying out this great commission that we just read and other instructions that he's given us, he will eternally be in control.
4: Amen.
5: Amen. You know, while all things that happen to us might not seem good, but we know that as children of the King, all things are working for our good.
4: Yes, Lord.
5: Whoever heard of a king, the children of a king that obey him, that he loves, not being taken care of. And if the earthly kings can do good for their children,
4: mm-hmm.
5: you know our Heavenly Father, who has all power, all knowledge, and everything at his command, will take care of you. So I want us to know that where we stand, if you haven't accepted Jesus Christ as your Lord and Savior, I want you to know where you stand. Romans chapter 3, verse 23 lets you know and lets us all know that all of us have sinned and come short of the glory of God. That means none of us is good. Romans chapter 6, 23 lets us know that the wages of sin is death, but the gift of God is eternal life through Jesus Christ our Lord. That means you will have eternal life if you accept him as your Lord and Savior. And then Romans chapter 8, verse 28. Now that we know that we've all come short, and now that we know what it's going to cost us, which is death. Well, if we look at Romans chapter 8, verse 28, it tells us, "And we know that all things God works for the good of those who love him and who have been called according to his purpose." And then we know that Romans 10 and 9 says, it's very simple. God wants you to come to him. He's not going to make it something that you can't do. It tells us in Romans 10 and 9 that if you will confess with your mouth the Lord Jesus and believe in your heart that God has raised him from the dead, you shall be saved. Amen.
4: Amen. We invite you to listen to this podcast episode by searching YouTube or Google for Proclamation Station, Reverend April and Reverend Lewis Jenkins, and email us at proclaimstation@gmail.com and tell us what you think. And Reverend April, if you would give this one a few wonderful prayers and pray us out.
5: Amen. God bless you. Dear Father, we just thank you for giving us, Father, the knowledge and the reassurance.
4: Yes, Lord.
5: That you are still in control. Father, no matter what we face in this life, if we have given our lives to Jesus Christ, if we have accepted your free gift of salvation, Father, we know that we are under your protection and your
4: Lord.
5: Covering, and that nothing shall separate us from the love of God, from your love. We know that you will never leave us nor forsake us. And so no matter what we go through, Father, you will be right there with us. Lord, we love you and we adore you. And we pray, Father, that you will touch many hearts and draw them to you. In Jesus' precious holy name, We pray and give thanks. Amen.
4: Amen. God willing, we will be with you next week. Be blessed.
5: God bless you.
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6: Well, praise the Lord, everybody, and good morning. God's blessings to you all. We are so thankful to God to have you with us this morning. And we have a show lined up for you with some special guests. And we're going to have a high time lifting up the name and the songs of Zion in Jesus. And our brother Eddie of the Swanee Quintet is online with us right now. And we're going to call on Eddie to open us up with prayer. Eddie, you there? Oh, maybe I lost them. Okay. All right. Well, Father God, we thank you this morning, God, for just who you are and what you are in our lives. Lord, we thank you for bringing us this far, just another week's end. Only you, God, can control what's going on, and we ask you to watch over and cover our nation, God, as well as our leaders. Set their minds right and keep the people first and keep you above all. Lord, we thank you for the broadcast. We pray that we may say something, play something, or do something that's pleasing to your people. In Jesus' name, we ask you for the blessings over this broadcast today to keep us in thy will and thy service. Thank you, God, for everything. Amen. All right.
7: Amen.
6: We have a lineup. Eddie, you there?
7: Yes, I'm here now.
6: Oh, okay. Thank God. Hey, everybody, we have Eddie of the Swanee Quintet online with us this morning, and we say, welcome, my brother. We love you.
7: Thank you. I just want to say hello to everybody there in the D.C. area, and, you know, we're looking forward to November the 8th. We're going to have a great time there.
6: Yes, we are. But we're going to go right to our announcements right quick. You just hold on, Eddie. Don't go nowhere. We're going to have a good time. We're going to play some music by the Swannies, and we're going to talk about the anniversary, okay?
7: Yes, ma'am.
6: All right, we're going to do Honeycomb from the Soul Messengers.

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1: Well, praise the Lord, everybody. 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That's going to be on Saturday, September the 5th, from 1 p.m. to 5 p.m. All you can eat crab feast, y'all. And guess what? 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And children under 5 are free. And listen to this.

fish, fried chicken, grilled chicken, hot dogs, hamburgers, baked beans, corn on the cob, string beans, and pasta salad. You're getting all of this for $75. And you know what? All the crabs you can eat, baby, they just get me a bushel and sit it in front of me and let me enjoy myself, okay? That's going to take, again, place on September the 5th. And you can call my friend and sister, Sister Jean Lyons. That's right, at 202-439-5330. Jean's number, again, is 202-439-5330. All right? And don't forget today, another great event is taking place. None other than the Black Tie event for Brother Demarcus Owens. So that's going to be taking place today at 3 o'clock at the Kent Baptist Church also, 7006 Flagstaff Street in Landover, Maryland. And just go out and support him today, okay? And his special guest all the way from St. Louis, Missouri, will be none other than Sean Brown and the boys. And we're going to hear from Sean right now with Good Time.

0: All right. I heard Good Time by Sean Brown and the Boys, who's going to be here today for DeMarcus Owens' big birthday bash and the Elite Black Tie Affair being held at Kent Baptist Church, 7006 Flagstaff Street in Landover, Maryland, where the door's going to open at 3. The service will start at 4. And no disappointment, Sean Brown and the Boys will be in town, along with our own soul messengers, the Heavenly Sons. Let's see, who else is on this program? Y'all, I lost track. I get excited too quick, you know that. New Vision, Shabella and the Spiritual Voices, and Brother Price from Baltimore. That's going to be today. Y'all get on over there and support DeMarcus, because we got to get right back into our program. We got a lot we're doing today. We got a lot of great guests, and I was just informed that my baby is on the line with me, none other than Mr. Honoree on November the 8th himself, Brother Raymond Monk. Good morning, Raymond.
1: Good morning, Ma. How you doing?
0: I'm blessed, baby. How are you?
1: I'm hanging in there. I'm hanging. Thank God for you allowing me to come on and share the information about our 44th anniversary. I thank God for you.
0: You know, always, baby, anything we can do to help the Heavenly Sons, we right there, front and ready.
1: I appreciate it.
0: Okay, we're going to go back in the studio right quick, and we're going to play something real quick by Bishop Darrell McFadden, God's Been Good to Me, and then we're going to go right into talking about the Heavenly Sons' 44th anniversary.

0: You know what? We had to cut that off, y'all, because we got to get to the man of the hour. And we got to do our very best to make sure that this anniversary is a huge success. And we want to keep it in your ear every week to let you know that under no circumstances, unless it's God's act, there will be a disappointment. And that's going to take place on Sunday, November the 8th. And don't forget, y'all, I'm going to be celebrating my birthday right along with my heavenly sons. Raymond!
1: Good morning.
0: All right, good morning again, son. Why don't you tell me what's going to be taking place on November the 8th, and then introduce our guests that we have on the line with us.
1: I think we have Brother Billy Hardy and Schoolboy.
0: That's
1: right.
0: That's
1: what we have. Yeah. You got Brother Billy sitting right here listening, and I'm ready. I can't hardly wait.
0: I know that's right. I don't know where Eddie went to. Eddie, you still
2: ma'am. I'm here. Yes, ma'am. I'm here. I'm just looking forward to November the 8th, being with all my friends, and it's just going to be a high time.
0: All right, yeah. It's going to be a high time. Sure. Like I said, I'm going to be celebrating my birthday along with their anniversary, honey. I'm going to have me a good time. A real good time.
1: You know,
0: we're going to go right to the studio right now. Right after we announce the flyer, Brother Raymond is going to take care of that for us, tell you exactly what's going to be taking place and the guests that we're going to have on Sunday, November the 8th. Take it away, Raymond.
1: Good morning, everybody. Good morning, everybody, to my artist that's on here. Thank God for you all. We are calling him Uncle Billy, and everybody knows Schoolboy. So we're looking for November the 8th, November the 8th in Mount Calvary. Y'all know what that is out there. Atlanta, we're going to have a great, great, great time, man. I'm looking forward to it. God have blessed me, man, 44 years to carry this group. Been some ups and been some downs, but we headed to the home field. We are so happy. We honored, man, and thanking God, man, that he allowed me to carry this group this long. And both of the guys on here now, they know it's not easy keeping a group together, right. But you just got to hang in there. You got to have it in your heart. You got to have it in your heart, and God, and I'm going to tell you, it's not easy, but God knows best. He knows best, man. I just thank God for the Heavenly Sons. Whatever said I had, God still blessing me to keep going, man. And on November the 8th, we're going to have, look here, Highway QCs. Y'all know the Highway QCs. My nephews, New Vision, you know, Pam and the Lovers, sisters, we got to have them. Supreme Seven, Zion. Look at here, and Roy in Revelation. We gonna have, look, Cortez, y'all know him. Tim Rogers, he coming to have a great time, man. He just sing something for me. Whatever anybody sing will be all right with me, but I do want Mr. Billy, I want him to do that Feeling Good for me. And Schoolboy, no, he got to do Dr. Jesus. And if I stumble, because I have stumbled a lot of times, but God is able.
2: Looking forward
1: and to I
2: it.
1: Just thank everybody, man. I just thank everybody. Get your tickets, man. The tickets are going great. Get your tickets, man. We coming to have a good time, man. I'm going to celebrate my son. Raymond was with me for a long time, and I was out to the grave Monday, man. I was off work, and I just went out there to the grave and just thanking God for him. Man, we're going to honor him, man. We're going to honor Doc Horace. We call him Uncle Horace. We're going to celebrate him. And, man, for just being around, man, just always giving us encouragement and encouraging the guys, encouraging the Heavenly Sons, and thank God for the Nightingales. And as long as I've been knowing them, they've been gentlemen. They've really been gentlemen. Schoolboy, I've been knowing them a long time, and Uncle Billy definitely been knowing. Because I used to be the guitar player for the Soul Brothers back in the day. I played guitar for Uncle Billy. So, man, I just thank everybody. Just thank everybody for just supporting me all these years, man. Y'all really showed us. So I'm asking everybody, as Clee used to say, I'm not begging, but y'all, please get these tickets. I'm just thankful. And I just thank you for just allowing me to come on here and to bring my artists on here, man, and just let them share. I'm looking forward to seeing them. I'm really looking forward to seeing my artists. I'm just looking forward to leading up to this day. And we're going to celebrate excuse me, we're going to celebrate your birthday. You're going to celebrate right along with us. So when they call us up that, I'm going to make sure I call you up there so you can have some words too, because you really been in our corner for a long, long time, and I really appreciate you.
0: And I appreciate y'all for the love that you and Jerome showed me all the time, and Gene and Lorraine, all of them, they just embraced me with so much love. And I thank God for how you all supported me down through the years, as well as my support to you. And you just don't know, you and Jerome have really stuck by me and loved me for all that I've been through these last, I get emotional every time I talk about it, 4 years. But, you know, God is keeping us. He's keeping us, and he's going to keep us strong. And we're going to carry on, and we're going to keep doing his word, and we're going to continue working together regardless of what Satan tried to do. Because, see, he don't have no power. He only has power if we allow him to have it. And we're going to stop at his head. He's not getting nothing from us. And we're going to go to the studio right now. We're going to hear from those Georgia boys. Your favorite, Raymond.
1: Come on, Georgia boys.
2: Yeah.
0: Stumble and fall.
2: And we're on our way. We just.

0: There you have it, none other than the Georgia Boys themselves, the Swanee Quintet. And you know, Stumble and Fall and Dr. Jesus happen to be my two favorite, two of my favorite songs, okay, all of my favorite, because of the one and only founder of the Swanee Quintet, none other than my daddy, Charlie Barnwell. Come on, Eddie, let's talk about it.
1: That's right, Charlie Barnwell. We're so happy and we're so honored to be on this great program that's coming up on November the 8th, being with my friends, the Monk Brothers, and all of the other groups. And I've been knowing Mr. Billy ever since I was young, and I find it, it's an honor for me to share a stage with Mr. Billy, because he's one of the major legends out there now. And but we're just looking so forward, and we're looking we just can't wait to get on the stage and the same songs like Stumble and Fall and Dr. Jesus and Wanna Be Grand. So, and I just want to thank
0: you. Don't forget Up and Down.
1: Yes, ma'am, ups and downs. And we want to thank you and stations like yours that is continuing to play quartet music. You know, quartet is on the rise right now, but a lot of people don't get a chance to hear the music on the radio because they don't have radio stations like yours. And a lot of times, people don't, groups don't have time to come to different cities and different places. So when you hear these groups coming to your town, take advantage of it and go out there and support these groups, because a lot of times, other cities can't get a card like this. So I just want to say, hats off to the Heavenly Sun and to your stations for allowing us to be on this tour. And like I said, we're actually looking for a mighty great time. It's just gonna be a great show, and everybody needs to come out and support.
0: All right, but Eddie, you know what? The name of my show is The Sound of Quartet.
1: That's right.
0: That's just what you want to get. Quartet. Quartet blues, quartet everything. I eat, sleep, and pray quartet and play.
1: Yes.
0: Okay?
1: Yes, ma'am.
0: And for my baby Raymond, we're going to go right back in. Huh?
1: Yes, and I was saying, D.C. area, they are known for bringing the best of quartet and contemporary music. So, D.C. is a major place to bring gospel music, and we're just looking for people to come out and support.
0: Well, you know what, Eddie, back in the day when Big Reds and all of them was living, and they used to sit around and be talking, the Jews and all of them, and they would make a statement. They would say, if you don't get invited to sing in D.C., you're not singing nothing.
1: That's right.
0: That's what they said. And I used
1: to wonder why,
0: but we at one time, D.C. was Raymond, remember, it was Quartet Headquarters, WST radio station.
2: All day long.
0: That's right.
2: All day long, man. You had to get there early, too. Yeah.
0: Had
2: to get there early. If it started at 7:30, you had to get there around 5. Sometimes 4.
0: That's right, Raymond.
2: Yeah.
0: The parking place and the good seat where you set up in the balcony.
2: Yeah,
1: right.
2: Yeah, man, you have a great time here.
0: We're going to do something in the memory of WSC sometime soon. And we're going to have all of you on, and Raymond will be with us, and we're going to talk about it. We're going to play all the old artists that came through WSC, like the Caravans. You remember Albertina Walker and them?
1: Yes.
0: The Swannies, the Pilgrim Jubilees, Tommy Allison, and the list go on, as well as our wonderful groups we had here in the DMV. Okay, we're going to get that done, Raymond.
2: Okay, all right, I'm ready to do it.
0: All right. Now, Raymond, I'm dedicating this to you. We're going back in the studio, and we're going to hear Dr. Jesus.
2: All right, I appreciate it.

all right. Then you had Dr. Jesus by our Georgia boys, the Swanee Quintet. And we're going to go right back in the studio and hear from another guest that's going to have with us celebrating November the 8th, none other than those powerful, anointed, hard-driving, loving sisters. I'm waiting on Jesus.

0: All right. That was Pam Croom and the Loving Sisters.
1: All right.
0: Huh. Talking about some singing women. Yes, sir.
2: Yes, sir.
0: I love me some Loving Sisters. You hear me? And you know what? Somebody else, we got some homegrown on the line with us. None other than Mr. Legend himself, Brother Billy Hardy of those Singing Stars. Come on, Billy, talk about it.
3: I'm here, but you about to make me step on my own feet, Chaplain. With what you played this morning, make my mind go back to when Brother McGinnis was here and Brother Dewey Young and Johnny Holmes and them Southern gospel singers. When you come to Washington, the quartets had to talk about it. They knew they was coming to, they had to sing. Well, we're on the way again, and we're going to sing. We're going to sing. We're going to have church. You talking about
0: all right, man.
3: We're going to have a time, and I ain't talking about no turpentine. We're going to have a good Holy Ghost time. Raymond, what you think about it? Ain't we going to have church?
2: Man, we going to have I'm already feeling good. I'm feeling good already.
3: I'm feeling good, too. Yeah, we're going to have a good time. I'm going to tell them about it, too, when I get there, how I feel. And I'm one of the elders ones out there now. And, you know, God is moving in a mysterious way. It is wondrous to
0: perform. Oh, yeah.
3: But he's doing what he said he would do. And we're going to have some trick. We're going to honor God. We're going to honor him.
2: That's
3: and
2: right.
3: We're going to honor Brother Raymond and the Heavenly Sons and Brother Jerome Monk. Y'all, come on, everybody, just get your tickets and let's have some good church. It's time out for playing church. I'm coming to have church. And when I get there, you ain't got to worry about is God going to be there because I'm bringing him with me and he's already there. And
0: amen.
3: Because he's in my heart.
0: Amen.
3: We're going to have some good church. And I'm looking for all of my friends in the area because this is one place that I had to grind to get where I am now. And I'm here, and I'm on my way back to have the Heavenly Sons have their anniversary. And I want everybody, as far as our voices can be heard, and if they can't be heard, you tell them. Somebody else tell somebody else, let's go have some real shit. That's what we're going to have.
0: Right, Raymond?
2: That's right. And I'm already feeling good. And if you have a problem, all you got to do is take your burden to the Lord. He'll work it out for you.
0: Every time.
3: That's right.
0: Listen, I just want you to know I'm on Facebook as well. I'm not live on Facebook because I have my flyers, right? But I got people texting me right now wanting tickets. And my niece Joanne, talking about, I didn't make sure you had my ticket. Katrina's on here talking about 6 tickets. So we got to get those tickets to them.
2: I'm going to make sure I get them to them. All they got to do is an advance ticket, 40, at the door, 50, VIP, 75, and the tickets are going great. So all they got to do is call the numbers on there. You can call Jerome at 2787, or you can call Boss Man Graham, 202-999-9488, or you can call me at 703-283-2621, and or you can they can call you, Ma. So you just let us know, and we get them to them. Ain't no problem whatsoever. And don't forget Jarrell Smalls. He's going to be on there, too. And we got the MCs on there, Boss Man Graham, Winston Cheney, and Gwen Sims. And they going to bring it, and we going to have a great time.
0: You know, nothing against Gwen and Boss Man.
2: Gospel singing.
0: All right. Nothing against Boss Man and Gwen. They do a great job emceeing, but Mr. Quartet Man himself is emceeing, y'all. And that's none other than Winston Cheney. And Winston's on WHUR. He's not with us anymore. But he's on WHUR every Sunday morning, and he is blowing it up for the Heavenly Sons. Those of you that can tune in tomorrow morning, tune in to Winston so you can hear about this great, wonderful 44th anniversary is going to take place on November the 8th with our own Heavenly Sons. They got none other than Zachary Cortez, y'all, my baby, Tim Rogers, Jarrell Smalls, Raymond and Revelations, the Swanee Quintet, the Highway QCs, the Supreme Sevens, the Loving Sisters, the Singing Stars, New Vision, South Florida Gospel Singers, Zion, and more. I tell you, no disappointment going to be at the Mount Calvary Baptist Church, 5120 Whitfield Chapel Road in Atlanta, Maryland. Y'all get there early so you can get a parking space. The doors are going to open at what time, Raymond?
2: They open up about 2 or 3, somewhere along in there.
0: Yeah, on the ticket, I'm looking at it now. It's 3 o'clock program starting at 3:45. So if you get there at 3:48, you're going to miss something, so get out there on time. Then don't meet us there, but beat us there. Be there waiting for us to let you in.
2: Beat us there.
0: Because I'm getting there early myself. I'm going to leave church directly.
2: It's your birthday month, so you got to get there early, too.
0: Yeah, I'm going to be there early because I got things I got to do. And hopefully next week I can confirm something from my heart that I'm doing for the Heavenly Sons. There's going to be a special table set up for the Heavenly Sons. I'm not going to tell you all what it's going to be until after I talk to Raymond and Jerome together so I can have the boss's consent to do it. You know, you got to keep things decent and in order. You don't just jump up and do what you want to do. They're in charge.
2: Yeah, amen, amen.
0: But I still going to give him that respect, okay?
2: That's right, man.
0: We're going to hear all about it. All right? Now, we're going to go right back in the studio, y'all. We're going to do those singing stars now. We're going to do my favorite, Somewhere to Lay My Head.

0: Right. That was Uncle Billy right there leading that song, right, Billy?
1: That's it. That's it. I want somewhere to lay my head. And all of us better think about it. Better think about having somewhere to lay your head. Because one day, we got to lay our head.
0: That's
1: I
0: right.
1: I think we come to have some real sex on the anniversary for the Heavenly Sons. There won't be no play in church. It's going to be real church. Because it's time
0: Amen.
1: Out.
0: Amen.
1: And just the memories that I have when Jerome Monk and his brother Raymond, we all sung together. In one of them, we had a good time. And we love each other now, just like we did in those days. Because one day we realized that we got to leave this old sinful world. And we want to sing in the heavenly choir, just as we're going to be singing. On that day of that anniversary, we gonna be on our way to the heavenly choir. So, John and Raymond, let's have some good church on your anniversary.
2: That's what we plan to do.
0: We will. We're gonna go back in the studio, and we're gonna have another old favorite by the singing side. And this young man, he's up there in the heavenly choir now, singing over to Brother Dennis, "Adorable One."

0: Boy, oh boy, I tell you, take back some memories, don't it? When I be sitting down working on this lineup, I'm going to tell y'all, it's not easy. I be wanting to play every song. And I know I can't play every song. You know what I'm saying? So I try to pick different ones every week, but it gets hard. Yes, I got up at 4:30 this morning to start working on this lineup. It was not easy. You know?
1: Wow. You're doing a marvelous job.
0: You're doing a lot of work. Thank you so much. But when you got great artists with great hits like all of you all, it's just hard. I mean, when you got about, 30, 40 hits that you got to go through and try to decide what you're going to play by the Swanee Quintet, like Red Rose. You know, songs that people don't play anymore. And that's what we do here on Quartet Sound. We keep quartet alive, and we're going to continue doing that. We're going to play yesteryear, this year, and next year as well. So all you got to do is just tune in every Saturday from 11 to 12 for the Sound of Quartet, and you're going to hear yourself some good quartet music by all of our artists here at home and abroad, okay? That's what our mission is.
1: All right.
0: That's what we're going to do. And we're going to go right back in the studio right now, and we're going to have another selection from the Singing Stars, Closer.

0: Ellison had the baddest guitar players on the planet, y'all. And Dennis, Sam, baby, you couldn't touch them. And when they started dancing, filled with the spirit, there was no playing. They were real. Okay? No
1: That's difference. Right. That's
0: difference.
1: Right.
0: Amen. Raymond, don't you agree they were some of the baddest guitar players hit stage?
2: Yes, I do. Yes, I do. I used to sit up and go down to WST and sit on the front row and wait for them to come up.
0: I know that's right. And you know what? And now I sit in front of the TV and go to YouTube, baby, and reminisce. Just watch everything.
2: Yeah, I do the same thing. I do the same thing. I sure do.
0: Yes, sir. That's how I'm able to get all these good recordings to play for y'all every week. And you know what? Every week now until the weekend of anniversary, some of the guests from the anniversary will be our guests on the program promoting the 44th anniversary of our own Heavenly Sons, with honoring Brother Horace Thompson of the Sensational Nightingale. And listen, Zachary Cortez, Tim Rogers, Darrell Smalls, Roy Revelation, the Suwannee Quintet, the legendary singing Stars and Loving Sisters, the Highway QC's, the Supreme Seven, New Vision, South Florida Gospel Singers, and Zion. No disappointment, y'all. We're going to look. Call the fire department. Put them on standby because the fire will be in the house. Amen?
3: whole load of satisfaction. Nothing but good gospel music. We're going to have church.
0: Yeah, I talk on the wall, guys. Say our time is about up. But we cannot leave without doing the honorees with Take Your Burdens to the Lord. We're going to let that play us out until next Saturday. We love you. Raymond and Jerome will be here next Saturday because I'll be out of town. All right, y'all? And make sure you tune in.
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6: Well, praise the name of our God, everybody. Yes, hold on. Be strong, for your work is not done. The late Bishop Norman Hutchins wrote that song. Hold on. Be strong, church, for your work is not done. Are you on the line, Pastor Bruce?
7: Yes, I am.
6: Oh, it's good to hear you. Good to hear your voice. Good to hear your voice. How you doing today, Pastor?
7: It is well. It is well. As the saints of old would say, on flowery beds of Eden, all is well with my soul.
6: Well, come on here. Come on here. Let me get these preliminaries out the way, and we're going to jump right into the, we're going to dive right into the word of the living God. Okay, Pastor?
7: Praise the Lord.
6: Praise the Lord. Thank you, Jesus. So we thank God for you. You, and you tuning in on this afternoon. I tell you, God bless you, Bishop Jenright. Happy birthday to you, men of God. God for you, Bishop. Thank God. Today is the Honorable Bishop Herman Jenright's birthday. I believe he's 91 years old, somewhere in that area. I know he's in the 90s somewhere. And he is a senior pastor at the Highway Christian Church of Christ, located 432 W Street, Northwest, Washington, D.C. Amen. Right outside the Howard University campus. And on yesterday, I believe, was his birthday, August 21st. And the Lord has blessed him tremendously and abundantly. And my wife's birthday was on August 19th. Sister Teresa Butler. God bless you, baby. We love you. Amen. We do bring you greetings from Do the Right Thing, Church of Christ of the Apostolic Faith. Amen. Where we are standing on the wall and refuse to come down because we're doing a good work for our Lord and Savior, Jesus Christ. We want to give a big shout out to our Amen Worldwide Web listening audience. We want to give a big shout out to our radio listening audience. We want to say praise the Lord to Mother Carr, and praise the Lord to Brother Mike and Sister Cuff, and praise God, amen, thank God for Mother Bradford, praise the name of our God. I tell you, the Lord is so good, he is so good, he is so good, and I want to give a big shout out, amen, the greatest shout out to the greatest people on the face of this earth, the body of Christ, the body of baptized believers that's filled with the gift of the Holy Ghost, and the Holy Ghost is for whoever's under the sound of our voices right now. The Holy Ghost is for you. The Holy Ghost does not look at denomination. You are eligible. You are a candidate for the Holy Ghost. Yes, speaking in tongues as the word, as the Spirit of God gives you the utterance. Praise the name of our God, and we thank God for you, amen, tuning in on this afternoon. I tell you, we serve a mighty God. Thank you, Jesus. And as we go into a word of prayer, I mean, we want you to bow your heads as we go into the word of prayer. And as we go into a word of prayer, we want you to turn your Bibles back to 2 Kings, the 20th chapter. And we're going to start at that first verse. We're going to move quickly. So we want y'all to keep up with us. 2 Kings, the 20th chapter, in the first verse. Pastor Pastor Bruce Johnson, could you please lead us in a word of prayer, please? Thank you, God, Jesus. Thank you, Lord.
7: Praise the Lord. Jesus, Jesus, Jesus. Oh, Lord, my God, there's a name that we love to hear, and it sounds like music in our ears. Oh, how we love the name of Jesus. Lord God, there's nothing that I could say, there's nothing that I could ask you out of these lips of clay that you don't know that your people, your servants, your men servants, your women servants need, desire, and want. But I come, my Lord and my God, to bring you to remembrance of your promise, not that you are capable of forgetting. And I ask you, Lord God, just manifest yourself as Jehovah Jireh. For everyone under the sound of my voice, manifest yourself as their Jehovah Jireh. Provide the things that they need, my Lord and my God, seen and unseen. And we'll be ever so mindful to give you the praise, the honor, and the glory shall be thine. Touch sick bodies, Lord God. Touch wicked minds for such a time as this. In Jesus' name, we say amen.
6: Amen, amen, amen, amen. Thank amen. God for you, Pastor Bruce. Thank you so much. We appreciate that effectual, fervent prayer in the name of our Lord and Savior, yes, Jesus Christ. So we're dealing with prayer. And we're going to look at this prophet, and we're going to look at this king, this man of God, and how he dealt with a situation after he had got a word from the Lord. Thus saith the Lord, when the prophet came to this certain king by the name of Hezekiah. Thank you, Jesus. And the prophet had a word for the king. Thank you, Lord. King Hezekiah. Amen. At this

0: I was sick unto death. He had a sickness, and this sickness was terminal. He had a terminally ill sickness. And the prophet Isaiah, the son of Amos, came to him and said unto him, thus saith the Lord, set thine house in order for what's going to happen. For thou shalt surely die and not live. This is what God told the prophet to tell the king. You're going to die. You're not going to live. You are going to die for certain. This is a word from the Lord. Thank you, Jesus. So we have to continue to pray. And when we pray, we got to pray not to anyone. We got to pray to the God of Abraham, Isaac, and Jacob. Prayer is the lifeline of a saint. Thank you, Jesus. Prayer is the lifeline of a saint. Pastor Bruce, go ahead. Pastor Bruce, if you want to elaborate on prayer, Scott, for a minute, go ahead.
1: Prayer is the lifeline of a saint, and the interesting thing here in this text, Hezekiah, what we would know today, he was on his deathbed, and on his deathbed, he didn't begin to have a pity party, thought about doing a bucket list. The first thing he did was turn to the God of Abraham, Isaac, and Jacob through something that we know as prayer. And we need to understand prayer is fulfilled in 2 Corinthians 10:4, where it says the weapons of our warfare are not carnal, but mighty to the pulling down of strongholds. It is through the word of prayer and our connection with heaven that we pull down strongholds. And that's what Isaiah, this was a stronghold coming up against him. Death is a stronghold, but he went to God in prayer with it.
0: Praise the Lord. Hey, one question, Pastor Bruce.
1: Yes, sir.
0: Do you have, what are you listening to? Are you listening to the radio at the same time you're trying to do the broadcast?
1: No, I don't have the radio on.
0: Oh, okay, because I keep getting some noise in my headphones. I thought it was you. Maybe you had to volume up or something. It must be the radio station if they can try to adjust it. And, it's
1: connected. No, I don't have my radio on at all. Yes, sir.
0: Okay. Thank you. So, yeah, that's it. So prayer is the key. Prayer is important. Prayer, we must pray. We must pray without ceasing. Yeah. And the Bible says in the second verse, this is what Hezekiah did. This should be the blueprint of every saint, of every leader, of how this man laid out his life before the Lord and how he responded to the Lord after he got the word from the prophet. The Bible says in the second verse, it says what? Then he did what? Turn his face to the wall. Right? He turned his face to the wall. He didn't want to be distracted by nothing. He didn't want nothing to disturb him. He turned his face to the wall. He looked to Jerusalem. He looked to where God was going to answer his prayer. Thank you, Jesus. Yeah, honey. I know it's making noise. I don't know why it's making noise. I don't know. They get it straightened out. So he looked to, it's probably in the studio somewhere. Excuse me, radio listening audience. So he looked to the wall and he looked to Jerusalem. I know we're dealing with some technical difficulties right now, but y'all just try to bear with us. And I know the radio engineers are working on it. And we got a clicking noise in the background. I don't know where it's coming from, so I do apologize. So the Bible says he turned his face to the wall. And what did he do in that second verse, Pastor Bruce? He did what?
1: Prayed unto the Lord.
0: He did what? Say it again, preacher.
1: He prayed unto the Lord. He didn't pray to the Supreme Court. He didn't pray to the president. He didn't pray to Congress. He didn't pray to the governor or the senator. He prayed to the God of Abraham, Isaac, and Jacob.
0: Come on here now.
1: But Pastor, to our listening audience, it's something so I see so profound in this verse. He's saying he turned his face to the wall. And
0: That's
1: if
0: right.
1: we

0: want to be in right relationship with God, we got to turn our face away from riches, turn our face away from our careers, turn our face away from husbands and wives, turn our face away from cancer, turn our face away from poverty, and because all of those things are two things. They are hindrance and distraction from God. And you just mentioned it, Elder, Pastor. You said that Hezekiah didn't want no distractions. And if we're trying to get in touch with heaven, we don't need to be distracted by nothing.
1: That's right. That's right. That's right. That's right. Amen. And we thank you for bringing it out, Pastor Bruce. Hey, oh, by the way, Pastor Bruce, he is the senior pastor of Divine Connections. He has a Divine Connection. That's the name of his church. Divine Connections.
0: Amen.
1: I like that. And this is what Hezekiah did. He got a divine connection. Oh, Lord have mercy. Thank you, Jesus. Yes, he did.
0: Amen.
1: He had a divine connection from the man of God, the prophet Isaiah, and he turned his face to the wall. Now, look, there's going to be sometimes, and I'm just piggybacking on what Pastor Bruce said, there's going to be sometimes when you're not going to be able to get in touch with Pastor Bruce. You're not going to be able to get in touch with Pastor Butler. You're not going to be able to get in touch with your prayer partner. You're not going to be able to get in touch with your bishop or your apostle. You're not going to be able to get in touch with that missionary. But the person you can call on whose line is never busy. Oh, my God. Help me, Jesus. I said the person you can call on any time of the day, any time of the night, any time of the hour, any time of the minute, any time of the second, their line is never busy. Thank you, Jesus. And that's the Lord.
0: Amen.
1: That's the Lord that Pastor Bruce talked about, the God of Abraham, Isaac, and Jacob. That's who he called on. And he turned his face to the wall and prayed unto the Lord, saying, what did he say in that third verse? Before we move on, you got any more comments for verse 2, Pastor Bruce? Can you hear me?
0: Now say that again.
1: Before we move to verse number 3, do you have any more comments or questions for verse number 2?
0: Isaiah in verse number, a part of him turning him, Hezekiah, part of him turning him his face to the wall is, it, we go back to Isaiah chapter 7 is, like Isaiah said, he saw himself as undone and helpless and undone and totally. And then he realized to come out of that deathbed situation that he got to be totally dependent upon the mercies of God.
1: That's it. That's it. That's it. Totally dependent upon the mercies of God. Now, there's nothing wrong with the doctor. That's not saying you don't have faith, but it's always good to go to the doctor to get yourself checked out, because God used the doctors as a point of contact also. Praise the name of our God.
0: Amen.
1: That doesn't mean that you're weak in faith, or that you're trying to prove something to somebody how great your faith is or how much faith you got in the Lord. Some people wait for a divine healing. Well, that's all well, fine, and good. But if my hips start to go bad and I'm waiting for a divine healing, and I know if I go to the doctors to get a hip replacement, that's not saying I'm weak in faith. You might
0: Amen.
1: Want divine healing. Nothing wrong with you getting divine healing. If your faith is strong enough, you want divine healing, then you wait on God. But for Pastor Butler, I'm going to the doctor and I'm going to get my hip replacement. That's my choice. That doesn't mean that your faith is stronger than my faith. That just means that I'm just using, not that you don't have common sense, but I'm just using a little bit more common sense. That's all. I'm just going to get my hip replaced through the doctors, because I know that God used the doctors as a point of contact also. So he says in that third verse, and he said, and he turned and prayed, saying, what did he say? I beseech thee, O Lord, remember now how I have walked before thee in truth and with a perfect heart. And Pastor Bruce, we're going to take our time with this. And walked with thee with a perfect heart and have done that which is good in thy sight. And Hezekiah wept sore. Hezekiah laid out his life resume before God. Hezekiah was a good king. He was a just king. He did what the Lord told him to do. He pleased the Lord. Look, it's one thing to say how you love God, and it's another thing to say how you live God. A lot of us have a relationship with our brothers and sisters, and a lot of us talk about how good the Lord is, but a lot of us, catch this now, a lot of us don't have a relationship with the Lord Jesus Christ, but we talk about how good he is. This man right here, this king right here, he was not only a hearer, but he was a doer also. Praise the name of our God. His lifestyle meant something before God. How he lived before God and how he treated the people and how his heart was for the best interest of the people of God. Go ahead, Pastor Bruce.
0: Amen. And you see, there's a lot of going on in this third verse. In a way, it was good for him to bring God into remembrance. And the Bible tells us to bring God into remembrance of his promise. Not that God is capable of forgetting anything, but Isaiah was reminding God of how he had walked before him and how he had tried to keep the law. And in a way, he did the right thing, but it's borderline, I think, of being prideful, where I see Hezekiah, in this, instead of being justified by faith, he wanted his justification to come through works. And we are justified by faith, and we please God through our faith, not of works, lest any man should boast.
1: Gotcha. And so you said, Pastor Bruce, you said in that third verse, you said it was borderline. Say it again. Borderline. Say it again, preacher.
0: Borderline of being prideful. You know, every now and then we all fall into that trap of the flesh. Well, say, I have did this by my own accomplishments. And he said, and you notice one thing, he said, how I kept the law. Well, none of us could keep the law, because the law was a schoolmaster to bring us to grace and truth, which is Jesus. None of us could be saved or justified by the law. And one other thing, Apostle Butler, and I'm going to give it back to you. Isaiah, Hezekiah was saying, Lord, look here, I done crossed all the T's and I done dotted all the I's. Therefore, I am entitled. And we, none of us, when God extended his loving kindness and tender mercy, are entitled to anything. He did it all through and by the person of Jesus and the Holy Ghost.
1: Right. I understand what you said. And that's very interesting that you will bring that up, because when you see it here, the Bible says, right, in the New Testament, it says, casting all your cares, what? Upon him.
0: For he what? Careth for you.
1: He careth for you. And this is what it says also. Humble yourselves under the mighty hand of God, and in due time he will what? Exalt thee, right? So when you say, even though you said the borderline piece, I got you on that, Pastor. I understand you 121.1%. I understand you 150%. But for me, the way I see it, even though you said it could be borderline with some people, but it wasn't borderline with Hezekiah. It was not a borderline that he's trying to take credit on his own of what he did. All he was doing is placing his resume before God. And the reason why I say with Hezekiah it wasn't borderline, Pastor Bruce, is because of what the fourth verse says. It says, and it came to pass when, before Isaiah was gone out in the midst of the court, that the word of the Lord came to him again. And what did the word of the Lord say? He said in the fifth verse, because when God heard the prayer of Hezekiah, Pastor Bruce, it Jesus said, well, because God is a spirit, and they that worship him must worship him in spirit and truth. I realize that God is a spirit, but God has a heart also, not a physical heart, but a spiritual heart, because he feels the infirmities of his people. And he says, the Lord said again to Hezekiah, God, won't you go back? Because God heard Hezekiah, what he was saying in his prayer, and it touched God. And what touched him, Pastor Bruce? The faith of God, the faith that Hezekiah had, touched God. Because if it hadn't touched God, and the Bible says, he that cometh to God must believe that he is, and that he is a rewarder of them that diligently seek him. Thank you. He's a rewarder. So the faith, the prayer of faith that Hezekiah had touched God, and God said to Hezekiah, he said, I want you to go back to Hezekiah again, Isaiah. Go back to him and tell Hezekiah, the captain of my people, fifth verse, thus saith the Lord, the God of David thy father, I have heard thy prayer. I have seen thy tears. Behold, I will heal thee on the third day. That's Jesus right there. On the third day, thou shalt go up into the house of the Lord. This is what God said. God turned the prophet around, sent them back to Hezekiah, and told him, I heard your prayers. I seen your tears, and I'm going to heal you. Why did God tell him that? Because God was pleased with how he conducted himself, not only himself, but God was pleased about how he operated in the office of a king and how he had the people's heart at best interest. He wasn't in it for himself. He did it for the glory of God. He did it so that he would be magnified and glorified through his life and through the life of how he treated God's people. God will reward you openly. Amen. God will do things for you. And he will not forget your labor of love. Ain't that right, Sister Cup? So that fifth verse, if you want to, Pastor Bruce, you can elaborate on that fifth verse.
0: Yes. Elder, here in this fifth verse, we get to where we get. I think something that we overlook in the second and third verse is that when he turned his head to the wall and began to pray, in that, the Bible don't directly say it, but in that process, Hezekiah repented from whatever was going on with
1: him.
0: He repented.
1: Yes, sir.
0: Because John, and I like it what he said here in the fifth verse, he said, I heard thy prayer. John 9:32 says, we know that God hears not a sinner's prayer. And so when he went to God, his heart had to be right for God to hear.
1: That's right. That's right.
0: And if we want God to hear us, then we got to repent and can't go.
1: Say it again. Pastor Bruce, are you there? Pastor, are you there? Look like he got cut off. I don't know what happened, y'all. But y'all, please forgive us. But he was saying some good stuff. Well, Pastor Bruce, we got like 2 minutes left. And, man, we thank you. God bless you, Pastor Bruce. We thank you for being. We got 1 minute left now, Pastor, if you can still hear me. We got 1 minute. And we just thank God for you being on here with us today and elaborating on the word of God. And we thank God, the saints of God, continue to look to the God of Abraham, Isaac, and Jacob. Oh, you back now. What happened?
0: The engineer said it was ticking on my phone, but it's gone.
1: Okay, I don't know. I thought that was coming from the engineers. I don't know. But
0: okay, now.
1: We'll be back on next week, and we're going to pick up the fifth verse, and I'm going to see what Pastor Bruce's schedule is going to look like next week, and we're going to pick up on the fifth verse, the 20th chapter of 2 Kings, and we thank God for you elaborating on the scriptures with us today, Pastor Bruce, and giving giving a clear understanding of what the scriptures are saying, because we have to learn how to rightly divide the word of truth. Jesus said to his disciples, the Bible says he opened up their understanding that they might understand the scriptures. And on that word, thank God for you. Thank God for each and every one of you tuning in on this afternoon. Come to the Lord Jesus Christ with a broken and a contrite heart and with the spirit of repentance. As Pastor Bruce said, when you truly repent and come to God with godly sorrow, he will fill you with the gift of the Holy Ghost. It's for each and every one of you. And don't be afraid of the tongue part. Speaking in other tongues as the Spirit of God gives you the utterance. It's for you. It's for us. That's the Spirit of God for us. Until we meet again, my brothers. Until we meet again, my sisters, stay excited for Jesus Christ and stay on fire for the Lord. And Pastor Bruce, we thank God for you. You have a blessed and safe Sunday. Amen. Stand on the wall. Preach that word. Teach that word. Stay excited about the word of God. Pastor, God bless you. We love you. Shalom, my brothers. Shalom, my sisters. God bless you. Y'all be safe. Talk to you real soon.
0: Amen. Amen.
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1: Ladies and gentlemen, please welcome to the stage my choir in their farewell concert and recording, the Tri-City Singers. 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

0: Our Father which art in heaven, hallowed be thy name. Thy kingdom come, thy will be done, in earth as it is in heaven. Give us this day our daily bread, and forgive us our debts as we forgive our debtors. And lead us not into temptation, but deliver us from evil. For thine is the kingdom, and the power, and the glory, forever. In Jesus' name. If you want to be saved, what shall you do? Think about that. This is Pastor Henderson. This is Now Faith Is Broken. Hallelujah, God. Matthew 9:22 says, Jesus said, your faith has made you whole. You may call me on Sunday at church. You gonna do it? Praise God. Somebody's driving a car today. Somebody's listening to this broadcast. And the word is coming to you today. It's good news. Because the word is the answer for it. It's amazing how Jesus is the answer for everybody's question. There is no question that he cannot answer. Amen.
1: Amen.
0: And if you want to be saved, what shall you do? Think about that. What shall you do? If you want to be healed, what shall you do? If you want to be delivered from a strong man, what shall you do? Folks need answers. Hallelujah. They don't have what they need. But I thank God for prayer. Because we can pray to a God who has the answer. And he has the answer for everything. He has the answer for you. He has the answer for your love life. He has the answer for everything. Hallelujah. What should you do if you want to be saved? If you want to be saved, let's pray. Father God, we honor you as creator and sustainer of all things. Guide us in all truth and teach us the way to live for you. Give us good success and keep us in perfect peace. We love you, Lord, in Jesus' name.
1: Amen.
0: I thank God for my daughter, Lord, being with me today. Minister Clara. And we want to know, are you saved?
1: Yes. Thank you, Jesus.
0: Do you know the day of your salvation? You don't have to know the
1: day. I don't remember the day.
0: But you know you received
1: it. I know I received Jesus. And I know it changed my life. Hallelujah.
0: Is Jesus in your heart?
1: Oh, yeah. Jesus is in my heart. And he want to be in your heart today. Amen.
0: Mm-hmm.
1: And when Jesus come in, he give you his heart. He give you his mind and his ways. And I just thank the Lord because I don't know the right way. But Jesus does. And he leads me and guides me.
0: But you know, it's so many people that's looking for the truth.
1: Yeah.
0: They don't know the way.
1: No.
0: They're sleeping outside. They don't have food. They don't have jobs. They have a dysfunctional home. They have problems. Folks have problems. And they need answers. But the answer is Jesus. And your faith in what he can do and what he already has to do.
1: Amen.
0: But I want to ask you some questions if you want to be saved. Do you know what it means to be saved? It means to be right with God.
1: Mm-hmm. Have peace with God.
0: Peace with God. Yeah. If you got peace with God, then that means you were an enemy.
1: Oh, yeah. Mm-hmm.
0: Did you know you were an enemy?
1: I did not know that. Not until I came into the truth of God's word. Then I knew that I was an enemy to God.
0: Yes. Yeah. Because God's word, people out here nowadays, they don't care for your life.
1: No.
0: They do too many

0: You need healing.
1: Oh, yeah.
0: You need a right mind.
1: Sure do.
0: You need a way made out of no way. Amen.
1: Amen.
0: You need a door open. You don't have a job. You need a way. Amen.
1: Amen. Don't have no peace.
0: Don't have no peace.
1: Don't have no peace.
0: It means this is not one thing, it's another.
1: Yeah.
0: So I'm going to ask you some questions today. If you want to be saved, what shall you do? Romans 10:9. Do you know?
1: Romans 10:9 says that if thou shalt confess with thy mouth the Lord Jesus, and shalt believe in thy heart that God has raised him from the dead, thou shalt be saved.
0: So if you want to be saved, you got to confess something. You got to say something out your mouth.
1: I'm a sinner.
0: That's right. If you never confess you are a sinner, how are you going to be saved? It doesn't matter. Church can't save you. You cannot be saved by just going to church and reading the word. You got to believe what Jesus did. Hallelujah, Jesus.
1: You
0: got to confess
1: you,
0: with your mouth.
1: Now.
0: The Lordship of Jesus, that means that Jesus is God. So if he's God, he can save you. He can do anything.
1: Amen.
0: What you say? What should you do with your heart? Mm-hmm. Romans 10:10, what that say?
1: Romans 10:10 says, for with the heart, man believeth unto righteousness.
0: And therefore, you got to believe in your heart.
1: Yeah.
0: A lot of times we can believe in our mind. In other words, you can agree with what I'm saying,
1: mm-hmm.
0: but there's no change. I believe there should be a change in your life once you receive Jesus as your Savior.
1: Yeah. Amen.
0: Amen. You have a different lifestyle. What should you do with your mouth? Confession is made unto salvation. You got to confess. And you know what? I confess my sins every day.
1: Yes, yes. Amen.
0: I ask the Lord to forgive me before I go to bed at night, when I wake up in the morning,
1: amen.
0: Even during the day. He's a good God.
1: Yeah. Hallelujah.
0: He's waiting on you. If you're driving your car right now, will you pull over? Amen. And receive this gift. It's a gift. Hallelujah. And he wants to give you something that you don't have.
1: Amen. Hallelujah.
0: And you know what that is?
1: Mm-hmm.
0: He want to give you
1: salvation.
0: Yes. Yeah. But he also want to give you eternal life.
1: Eternal life. And his peace.
0: Yes.
1: Because people got troubled hearts, troubled relationships, troubled homes, troubled children. Money ain't right. There's a lot going on today.
0: Yes.
1: People don't understand a lot of things.
0: Yes. But there's an answer.
1: There is an answer. Thank you, Lord.
0: He wants you to first come to him.
1: Yeah.
0: He wants you to look to him.
1: Mm-hmm.
0: He wants you to believe in him. He wants you to confess him. He wants you to believe that he can do what he said he did. He went to the cross for God
1: so loved the world
0: that he gave
1: his only begotten,
0: that whosoever
1: believeth
0: in him did not
1: perish,
0: but have
1: eternal, everlasting
0: life.
1: Amen.
0: You need a life to live everlasting with God.
1: Mm-hmm.
0: We talk about a God who always was. We talk about a God who can do anything. We can talk about Jesus paid the price for your sin. Sin is not obeying God's rules. And God has produced a book, and it's called the Holy Bible.

0: is holy. God, everything God say is a command.
1: Amen.
0: Amen. He wants you to come to him with all your problems, with all your children, with all your money, mm-hmm. with all your mind, with all your love.
1: With your spouse.
0: Huh?
1: With your husband and your wife.
0: Yeah. Yes, indeed.
1: Yeah.
0: Because we have a lot of homes here where there is not a father in it.
1: Either.
0: Or maybe not a mother in it.
1: Amen.
0: I don't know. But you need everlasting life. If it's anything, somebody say, I need healing, I'm sick. Well, he can do it. But you have to put your trust in him. Amen.
1: Amen.
0: If you be in Christ, what are you? 2 Corinthians 5:17.
1: New creature.
0: You are a new creature
1: mm-hmm.
0: in Christ.
1: In Christ.
0: Hallelujah, Jesus.
1: Thank you, Jesus.
0: All things are become new. Hallelujah, you have a new life.
1: New life.
0: How are you saved? Ephesians 2:8. Let me tell you how you saved. By grace.
1: Through grace, by faith.
0: By grace, through faith.
1: Mm-hmm.
0: Hallelujah. Not of yourself.
1: Mm-hmm.
0: It is a gift of God.
1: Mm-hmm.
0: Have you received this gift? Do you want to be saved?
1: Mm-hmm.
0: Do you want to have this new life? Do you want to follow Jesus? I'd rather cast all my care upon Jesus than trying to figure out everything. Amen.
1: Hallelujah. Thank
0: because
1: you.
0: We need his guidance.
1: Yes, sir.
0: We need to hear his voice.
1: Yes.
0: He want to talk to you. And if you pull over right now,
1: mm-hmm.
0: and if you want this new life and be ready when Jesus returns, you can start right now. You can start right now because we are all children of God by faith, by faith. Well, we are baptized into Christ. This is no joke. This is real. You got to be born again.
1: Yeah, God.
0: You need a new heart.
1: Oh, yeah.
0: You need a new way of walking.
1: Hallelujah.
0: You need a new way of talking.
1: Yeah, God.
0: Is this a new life? Is this a new love, Clara?
1: Mm. Oh, yeah.
0: Hallelujah.
1: Thank you, Jesus.
0: How you know you've been born again? Hallelujah. We've been born again because we don't do the things we used to do that are not pleasing to God. God say, I will give you a new heart. I will give you a new spirit.
1: Mm.
0: I will put, that's Ezekiel, Chapter 36:26. I'm on this broadcast to bring you Jesus. I'm on this broadcast to tell you there's a better way.
1: Hallelujah.
0: And that in times past, you was without Christ. But your greatest need is salvation. Your greatest need is Christ.
1: Thank you.
0: Hallelujah.
1: Hallelujah.
0: Religion will not save you. Salvation is in a person and what he did for you because he didn't need to do it. Raise your hand and tell him thank you.
1: Thank you, Jesus.
0: If you want this new life and be ready, because remember, you're going to die one day.
1: Oh, yeah.
0: And if you die without Christ,
1: mm-hmm.
0: you're going to be lost. You're going to go to torment.
1: Oh,
0: and this thing is real.
1: Oh, yeah.
0: And he's not a respecter of persons. Amen. You got to be ready. Hallelujah. Mm-hmm. How are you going to be called a child of God and you don't have Christ?
1: Mm-hmm.
0: You can pray this prayer, but say, Lord Jesus.
1: Lord Jesus.
0: Hear my prayer.
1: Hear my prayer.
0: I want to pray from my heart.
1: I want to pray from my heart.
0: Lord Jesus.
1: Lord Jesus.
0: I believe.
1: I believe.
0: That you died.
1: that you died
0: for my sin.
1: For my sin.
0: And washed them.
1: And washed them.
0: All away.
1: All away.
0: And made me right.
1: And made me right.
0: With God.
1: With God.
0: Hallelujah.
1: Hallelujah.
0: Thank you, Jesus.
1: Thank you, Jesus.
0: You paid the penalty.
1: Oh, yeah.
0: For my sins.
1: Yeah, God. Everything. Hallelujah.
0: And rose again.
1: Yeah, Lord. Yes, you did, God.
0: Thank you. Repent.
1: I repent.
0: I turn away.
1: I turn away.
0: From my sin.
1: From my sin.
0: I ask you. To forgive me.
1: Please forgive me.
0: Are you saying this?
1: Yeah, God.
0: Say, please come.
1: Please come.
0: Into my heart.
1: Into my heart.
0: And take control.
1: And take control.
0: Of my life.
1: Of my life.
0: I've turned my life over to you.
1: I turn my life over to you.
0: You lead and guide me.
1: You lead and guide me.
0: This day.
1: This day.
0: I depend on you.
1: I depend on you, Lord.
0: Direct my path.
1: Direct my path.
0: Show me the way.
1: Show me the way.
0: I love you.
1: I love you, Lord.
0: And I. Want to obey. Your word.
1: Your word.
0: From now on.
1: From now on.
0: Bless my home.
1: Bless my home.
0: My family.
1: My family.
0: My children.
1: My children.
0: My neighborhood.
1: My neighborhood.
0: Give me what I need.
1: Give me what I need. Lord.
0: Take over.
1: Take over, Jesus.
0: Take dominion.
1: Take dominion. Lord.
0: Give me a new heart.
1: Give me a new heart. Clean
0: a
1: heart.
0: New life.
1: Yeah, God. Thank
0: Woo!
1: You. Hallelujah.
0: Hallelujah.
1: Thank you, yeah, Lord.
0: Help me.
1: Help me, Lord.
0: To worship God.
1: To worship God.
0: Thank you.
1: Thank you.
0: For saving me.
1: For saving me.
0: Touch my body, Lord.
1: Touch my body, Lord.
0: I believe. You were wounded.
1: You were wounded.
0: For my transgression.
1: For my transgression.
0: You were bruised.
1: You were bruised.
0: For my iniquity.
1: For my iniquity.
0: The chastisement.
1: The chastisement.
0: Of our peace.
1: Of our peace.
0: Was upon him.
1: Was upon him.
0: And with his
1: and
0: stripes.
1: With his stripes.
0: We are healed.
1: We are healed.
0: By faith. I receive healing.
1: I receive healing.
0: For my body.
1: For my body.
0: For my family.
1: For my family.
0: Hallelujah.
1: Thank you, Jesus.
0: I receive healing.
1: Yeah, God.
0: Right now.
1: Right now, Lord.
0: And I thank you for it.
1: Thank you, Lord.
0: Thank you for healing.
1: Thank you for healing.
0: Cancer.
1: Cancer.
0: Because without you, I can do nothing.
1: I can do nothing.
0: And you can do everything.
1: Nothing. You can do everything.
0: Say, thank you, Jesus.
1: Thank you, Jesus.
0: Let me live for you.
1: Let me live for you.
0: Say, I want to live for you.
1: I want to live for you, God.
0: Hallelujah.
1: Thank you, Jesus.
0: For grace.
1: Grace.
0: And mercy.
1: Mercy. Hallelujah.
0: Give me peace of mind.
1: Yeah, God.
0: Hallelujah.
1: Hallelujah.
0: By grace.
1: By grace.
0: Are you saved?
1: Yeah, Lord.
0: Through faith.
1: Through faith.
0: Not of yourself.
1: Not of yourself.
0: I can't do it.
1: Can't do it, God.
0: It's Hallelujah. A gift.
1: Thank you.
0: And I receive
1: this gift
0: right now.
1: Right now.
0: I'm going to stop trying.
1: Stop trying.
0: To please you by myself.
1: By myself.
0: I'm going to depend on you.
1: Depend on you, God.
0: I thank you for the word.
1: Thank you, Jesus.
0: For you are a good God.
1: Good all the time. Thank
0: Baptize
1: you,
0: me.
1: Baptize me.
0: In the Holy Ghost.
1: In the Holy Ghost.
0: Say, I need the Holy Ghost.
1: I need the Holy Ghost.
0: I need your power.
1: I need your power.
0: I need your healing power.
1: I need your healing power.
0: I need your deliverance.
1: Deliverance.
0: Deliver me.
1: Deliver me.
0: Save me.
1: Save me.
0: Heal me.
1: Heal me.
0: Thank you, Jesus.
1: Thank you, Jesus.
0: Make
1: my
0: me
1: family.
0: A witness.
1: Thank you, Lord.
0: What?
1: Hallelujah.
0: What?
1: Yeah, God.
0: My children.
1: My children.
0: Huh?
1: Thank you.
0: My
1: grandchildren.
0: Oh. Great grandchildren.
1: Yeah, God. Thank
0: Hallelujah.
1: You.
0: I am in Christ.
1: Yes, Lord.
0: By faith.
1: By faith.
0: How are you saved?
1: Yes.
0: By grace. Through faith.
1: Yeah, Lord.
0: Thank you, Jesus.
1: Thank you, Jesus.
0: Thank you, Jesus.
1: Thank you, Jesus.
0: For dying.
1: For dying.
0: To pay the penalty.
1: Pay the penalty.
0: For my sins.
1: For my sins.
0: Making me right with God.
1: Making me right with
0: God. And God raised you from the dead.
1: God raised you from the dead.
0: Thank you,
1: thank
0: Jesus.
1: Thank you, Jesus.
0: For
1: Hallelujah.
0: Coming into my heart.
1: Oh, yes. Thank you, Lord.
0: Come into my heart.
1: Oh, yeah, God. Come on in, Lord.
0: Right now.
1: Right now, Jesus. Mm.
0: right now.
1: Right now.
0: Amen.
1: Amen.
0: Say the best.
1: The best
0: is yet to come.
1: Yet to come. Hallelujah.
0: Say, I've been born again.
1: Yay, God.
0: Hallelujah.
1: Washed by the blood. Hallelujah.
0: Washed by the blood.
1: Yay, God. Thank you.
0: I got a new heart.
1: Got a new heart. Got a new mind. Hallelujah.
0: Oh, yeah.
1: Yay,
0: I got a new direction.
1: Yay, God.
0: Hallelujah.
1: Hallelujah.
0: I'm going to cast all my cares.
1: Everyone.
0: All my cares.
1: Everyone of them.
0: Upon you.
1: Yay, God.
0: I ain't no worry no more. Hallelujah. I don't have to worry. I have to trust in the Lord with all my heart.
1: Yeah.
0: Do you love Jesus?
1: Mm-hmm. Oh, yes, I do. Hallelujah. Thank you, Jesus.
0: Release your best gift today. You got a gift?
1: I got it. Hallelujah.
0: Release your best gift today.
1: Thank
0: it's
1: you,
0: in your heart.
1: Yes, Lord.
0: He going to bless you. Jesus loves you. This is Pastor Henderson. I say praise the Lord to Dr. Hart. And I say praise the Lord to Dr. Taylor. Come on over to One Way. United Church of Thanksgiving. Located 5348 Sheriff Road, Capitol Heights, Mill. Where the
1: Holy Ghost
0: is
1: moving.
0: By
1: His power.
0: The Holy Ghost.
1: Yeah.
0: The Holy Ghost
1: is moving.
0: By
1: His
0: power. Hallelujah.

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1: This man Melchizedek was unto whom even the patriarch Abraham gave a tenth of the spoil. Now you see the emphasis on the tenth. Amen. And we're in Hebrews. Praise the Lord. Paul don't have his eraser. He have his validator. Praise the Lord. Now read verse 4 again. Now consider how great this man was unto whom Abraham gave a tenth of the spoil. Now here is Abraham. Now, because we remember reading it, Abraham's coming back from the slaughter of the kings, getting Lot out of Hoc. Praise him with those Gentile kings. And here he's loaded down with the bounty, because to the victor belong the spoils. Praise him, and he's loaded down, and he runs into Melchizedek, as we've already seen. Praise him, and the Holy Ghost over him, let him know that this is somebody that needs to be respected and revered. Praise him, and he was hooked up with God, and God hooked him up with Melchizedek, because Melchizedek was a type and a shadow of the coming Jesus.
2: Amen.
1: Praise him. But he had been the king. He was a king of Salem, which is the old name for Jerusalem. I told y'all when I was over in the Holy Land, I asked about Melchizedek. I said, do y'all have any record that there was a Melchizedek? Because the man brought up Salem. And I said, well, do you have any record that there was a king named Melchizedek over Salem? And he says, there is no record. Well, you know, I got real happy down in my soul. Praise him. And I said, there is no record. So that was a type, Melchizedek was a type and a shadow of Jesus Christ. You see Jesus, if you're looking good, you find Jesus in that Old Testament.
2: Amen.
1: From Genesis to Malachi, Jesus shows up, y'all.
2: Amen. Amen.
1: Praise him. And it certainly sets my soul on fire. Amen. When Jesus showed up, when Nebuchadnezzar threw Shadrach, Meshach, and Abednego in the fiery furnace. Praise him. And Nebuchadnezzar looked and said, I know we threw in three, but I see four. And out of that Gentile king's mouth,
2: amen,
1: the fourth one looks like the Son of God.
2: Amen.
1: That came out of that Gentile's mouth.
2: Amen.
1: Nebuchadnezzar might have got saved behind that. I don't know. Yes, sir. Yes, sir. Dispensation of promise. Dispensation of promise. Yeah. All right. Verse number 5. Now let's pay attention to verse number 5. Verse number 5. I want you to pay close attention to this. Praise it. We're gonna probably read it 3 or 4 times, but chapter 5 of this chapter 7. Verse number 5 of this chapter 7 of Hebrews. Watch the Bible. And you see, when you read the Bible, you got to be grammatically astute, because you got to understand words mean something, and verbs have tenses. Praise him. Amen. And the tense of verbs and all will give you an understanding. You just can't just be reading lackadaisical. You got to understand. And see, the Bible is really completely written, and the grammar is right. Praise him. Tenses of the verbs are right. And when you really zero in on tenses, then you can really pick up many times what the God of heaven really means. And see, when you're dealing with a positive and negative, you get a different connotation. So you got to understand. Watch the tenses of verbs. Praise him. Verse number 5. Everybody. And verily they that are. Now it says are, not was. Was is past tense. But are says present tense. Present tense. Present tense. Watch the Bible. Watch the Bible. And this is what a lot of these people miss and want to scrap the first fruit giving business. They miss this verse altogether. And see, we're in the New Testament.
2: Amen.
1: Right? I said, we're in the New Testament. Way in the New Testament.
2: Amen.
1: We're way in Hebrews.
2: Amen.
1: We're not in Matthew, Mark, Luke, and John. We're way in Hebrews. Praise him. And I mean, we're deep in Hebrews.
2: Amen.
1: Oh, have mercy. And we got a deep writer. Apostle Paul,
2: amen.
1: Praise him. My God, who was a Pharisee of the Pharisees. Now, verse number 5 says again, and verily, they that are of the sons of Levi receiveth the office of the priesthood, have a y'all watch this now, you're reading too fast, have a commandment to take tithes of the people according to the law, that is, of their brethren, though they come out of the loins of Abraham. Woo, hold up, praise him. Listen to what this will say. This takes a little time. And here Paul just says, see, now watch this. And verily, they that are of the sons of Levi. Now, we're dealing with the priesthood. Sons of Levi were priests. Praise him. Read chapter 1 of Revelation. Go to chapter 1 of Revelation. And let's see. Chapter 1 of Revelation. Oh, glory to God. And when you get to Revelation, you know, the Lord is wrapping it up. He is wrapping it up. All right, chapter 1 of Revelation. Praise him. All right, I'm trying to hold on to this mic. Praise the Lord and turn pages at the same time. All right, chapter 1 of Revelation. All right, let's see, where do I want to go? All right, let's just start with verse number 4 since nobody's here with us. All right, John, to the seven churches which are in Asia, grace be unto you and peace from him which is, which was, which is to come, and from the seven spirits. Now, if you want to know about the seven spirits, read chapter 11 of Isaiah and verse number 1. You get all seven of those spirits in that verse. All right, verse number 5 says, and Jesus Christ, who is the faithful witness, listen like this, the first begotten of the dead. Now, he's the first, Jesus, the first one to get up from the grave with a glorified body. And the prince of the kings of the earth, unto him that loved us and washed us from our sins in his own. Now hold up. Now that's talking about that new birth process. That new birth process is a must. Nobody is going to go to heaven, praise him, if they're not born again of the water and of the spirit. Praise him. If they get to heaven, that's going to be God's choice. It's going to be God's decision. But we got the word in us, and the Lord is letting us know if we're not born again of the water and the spirit, we're not going to enter. That's what's in our spirit. Praise him. Amen, y'all. All right. And he have washed us, praise him, from our sins in his own blood. Now, how in the world can we be washed in the book of Revelation? Praise him, washed, praise him. We have been washed. He washed us from our sins in his own blood. Wash us from our sin. See, that new birth process, I might as well throw this in since it's, amen, a foundation of our church. That foundation is being born again of the water and of the spirit. Amen. Paul says so in chapter 6 of Romans. That new birth procedure gives you the capability of identifying with everything that Jesus did for our salvation. Amen. Praise him. All right, we repented of our sins. And when we did that, we were identifying them as Jesus' death. Amen. When you repent of your sins, praise him, you're baptized in water. Amen. In the name of Jesus Christ. You are identifying with Jesus' burial. Amen. Praise him. And you rise to walk in the news of life, being filled with the Holy Ghost. You're identifying with his resurrection. Now, during that process, you have been washed in his blood.
2: Amen.
1: And the blood is in his name.
2: Amen.
1: Praise him. I said, the blood is in his name. That's why you got to go down in the name of the Jesus Christ. Not Jesus.
2: Amen.
1: Jesus Christ.
2: Amen.
1: Everybody in this church baptizes folk in the name of the Lord Jesus Christ.
2: Amen.
1: Praise him. Baptize in the name of Jesus. You could be baptized in some of these Hispanics.
2: Amen.
1: A whole lot of them is named Jesus.
2: Amen.
1: Praise him. But by faith, when you call the name Lord Jesus, the blood is in the name, y'all.
2: Amen.
1: Y'all know Jesus shed his blood.
2: Amen.
1: Over 2,000 years ago.
2: Amen.
1: So we, and there wasn't no bucket at the foot of the cross to catch it.
2: No.
1: Praise him. My God, but the Lord, without the shedding of blood, there is no remission of sins. The blood is in the name.
2: Amen.
1: Praise him. And when you go down in the name of the Lord Jesus, the blood is applied.
2: Amen.
1: Praise him. I said the blood is applied.
2: Amen.
1: Now that is what the Lord is talking here in this book. Praise him. Of Revelation, verse number five, it says that unto him that loved us and what? Washed us from our sins in his own blood. And verse number six is where I'm trying to get to. And hath made us what? We are kings and priests. This is talking about those that have been born again of the water and of the Spirit. Praise him. We are slated to be kings and priests. Praise him. We're going to help Jesus reign and rule during the millennium. Praise him. We're kings and priests. I said we're kings. Now keep that in mind. We are kings and priests. Praise him. Let's read that verse again. Praise the Lord. Verse number six says, have made us kings and priests unto God and his Father. To him be glory, dominion, forever and ever. Amen. So we make up a kingdom of priests who will rule with Jesus. Praise him. I said, this is, and see, we are of the priesthood. Praise him. I said, we are of the priesthood. Now let's go back to Hebrews. Praise the Lord. Let's read chapter 6 and verse 20 one more time. Verse number 20, chapter 6 of Hebrews says, whether the forerunner is entered, even Jesus, made and high priest forever after the order of Melchizedek. Now we got Melchizedek on the table. Verse number 1, chapter 7. For this Melchizedek, praise him, watch this Bible closely. For this Melchizedek, King of Salem, priest of the Most High God, who met Abraham returning from the slaughter of the kings and blessed him. Now, we have gone over that in Genesis. To whom also Abraham. Now, see, here is Paul bringing it up, putting it in New Testament scriptures. Praise him. We saw it over there in the Old Testament. Now, Paul is bringing it up. Now, we got to determine, is he bringing it up to eradicate it, or is he bringing it up to accommodate it? Praise him. Praise him. Is he eradicating, or is he accommodating? Praise him. All right. Is he removing it out of our requirements, or is he endorsing it? Praise him. And if he is endorsing it, then he is endorsing the practice, praise him, of the tithe giving or first fruit giving that we see in chapter 1 and 2 of Genesis.
2: Amen.
1: Praise him. We see that in Genesis. All right. Now just watch what the Bible says. We'll be finished. All right. To whom again, verse number 2, to whom also Abraham gave a tenth part of all, verse bidden by interpretation, king of righteousness. After that also, king of Salem, which is King of Peace. Paul is validating the first fruit or the tithe giving that we see in Genesis, praise him, before the law. And here is Paul in the New Testament era, New Testament dispensation. He is validating it. Praise him. Verse number 3, everybody. Without father, without mother, without descent, having neither beginning of days, end of life, made like unto the Son of God, priest continually. Here you are seeing, praise him, the description is talking about none other than Jesus. Praise him. Melchizedek is a type and a shadow of Jesus. All right, now, verse number 4. Consider how great this man was, unto whom even the patriarch Abraham gave a tenth of these spoils. Paul is zeroing in and he's just nailing it down. Praise him. What happened in the Genesis when Abraham met Melchizedek? Praise him. And the first fruits was instituted by Abraham. And here Paul brings it up. And what he's doing, he's tacking it down as a requirement for this dispensation of grace. Praise him. All right. Verse number 5, everybody. Now, you got to watch the tenses and verbs and all that again. Verse number 5 says, and verily, they that are of the sons of Levi. Now, we just read in Revelation that we are a kingdom of priests. Amen. All right. So, they that are of the sons of Levi, we are part of the priesthood. Praise him. Hold up. Let's just go to Revelation chapter 1. Just let's kind of prove that a little bit. Revelation chapter 1. Praise him. And I think I want verse number 6. Chapter 1 of Revelation. And verse number 6. Chapter 1 and verse number... Well, let's start with there's nobody here but us. Praise him. We've got about 15 more minutes. All right, verse number 1 says... I mean, not 1, but verse number 4. That's too far. You get that, you get hung up. Praise him. Chapter 1 of Revelation and verse number 4. John. Writing to the seven churches, which are in Asia, grace be unto you and peace from him which is and which was and which is to come. You see, this is why you hear me say that Jesus is in the past and the present and the future all at the same time.
2: Amen.
1: Praise him. Bible supports that. Praise him. We're dealing with him which is and which was and which is to come and from seven spirits before his throne. Praise him. And from Jesus Christ, who is the faithful witness, firstborn of the dead, prince of the kings of the earth, unto him that loved us and washed us and from our sins in his own blood, and have made us kings. Have made us what? Kings and priests. Are y'all understanding? You're king. You're a priest.
2: Amen.
1: You might not be in action now, but wait for the rapture.
2: Amen.
1: I say wait for the rapture.
2: Amen.
1: You're going to have a body where you can function as a king and a priest.
2: Amen.
1: In the program of God.
2: Amen.
1: The Lord himself descends from heaven. Dead in Christ get up first. We that's alive and remain, we're called up to meet the Lord in the air. Praise him. We're glorified bodies. Praise the Lord. And the Bible tells us we're going to be in the priesthood.
2: Amen.
1: Praise him. We're going to be kings and priests.
2: Amen.
1: We're going to help Jesus reign and rule.
2: Amen.
1: Praise him. I said we're going to help Jesus reign and rule.
2: Amen.
1: All right, so here the address is to those that are priests. Praise him. Verse number 6 again. And hath made us, what? Kings and priests unto God the Father. And to him be glory, dominion forever Amen. So we're a kingdom of priests, and we're going to reign and rule with Jesus. Now let's go back over to Hebrews. Praise the Lord. And we were in verse number 5. All right, we're about to get to where I want to get to. All right, verse number 5 says, "And verily, they that are," see, "are" is present tense. That was what "are." But "they that are," so that's where we are. We are the part of "are." Praise Him. "Verily, verily, they that are of the sons of Levi." Praise Him. Levi, Lord have mercy. Yeah, that was in the Old Testament, but here we're talking about spiritual Levi. Praise Him. "And we are of the sons of Levi." So that means all of us are part of the priesthood.
2: Amen.
1: All right, we're part of the priesthood. Who does what? Who receiveth the office of the priesthood have a commandment. Watch this now. Have a commandment. Praise Him. We're talking about this New Testament era now. We have a commandment to do what? Take tithes of the people according to the law. Hold up. Praise Him. Take tithes of the people according to the what?
2: Ooh.
1: According to the, see, the law codified and put it in writing. And here Paul is tacking down the fact that God have not given up his control and his authority, praise Him, over the 10%.
2: Amen.
1: Praise Him. He has not ever given it up. And yes, it was codified in the Old Testament. And that's why Paul said, listen, praise Him, you are a kingdom of priests. And remember, Melchizedek was a priest of the Most High God.
2: Amen.
1: And the office of the priesthood have a commandment.
2: Amen.
1: A commandment means it's not optional.
2: Amen.
1: It is a must.
2: Amen.
1: Praise Him. Have a commandment to do what? Take tithes of the people according to the law. Glory to God. Leadership have a commandment. Leadership of churches.
2: Amen.
1: We have a commandment to take tithes of all of you.
2: Amen.
1: Praise Him. And we throw our tithes in also.
2: Amen.
1: Amen.
2: Amen.
1: Praise Him. Everybody is responsible for that 10%.
2: Amen.
1: Everybody is responsible to give that first fruits. And we're in the New Testament, deep in the New Testament. We're not on the outskirts of the New Testament. We're way past Matthew, Mark, Luke, and John. We're way past Acts. And we got saved in Acts, but Lord have mercy, when we get in Hebrews, it's time to stay saved.
2: Amen.
1: And roll up your sleeves and be saved.
2: Amen.
1: And then go into your pocket and put out what God requires for you to do so that His church can function.
2: Amen.
1: Amen. Everybody is on the hook.
2: Amen.
1: I said everybody is on the hook. Praise Him. Now, let's read verse 5 again, then I'm about to finish. All right, verse 5 says, "And verily, they that are of the sons of Levi." You see, we are of the sons of Levi, baptized in Jesus' name, filled with the Holy Ghost. Levi, under the Old Testament, praise Him, was a type and a shadow of what the Lord was going to require in the New Testament. And we are a kingdom of priests. I just want all of y'all to know, baptized in Jesus' name, filled with the Holy Ghost, you're in the priesthood.
2: Amen.
1: Praise Him. You are under the seal, under the umbrella of Levi. All right, verily they that are of the sons of Levi who do what?
2: Receive.
1: Who receive the office of priesthood. That's pastoral. That's pastoral level. Have what? A commandment to take tithes of the people according to the law. According to the law. Yes, it was under the law, but yes, it was under promise. Yes, it was under innocence. It was under conscience. It was under human governments. It's under all of the dispensation because God's work has got to be financed. And all right, and says, under the law, according to the law, that is of their brethren, though they come out of the loins of Abraham. Verse number 6 says, he whose descent is not recorded. Talking about Melchizedek. Melchizedek's background is not recorded from them. Received tithes of Abraham and blessed him. Praise him. My God, let's see. Let's read verse number 7. And all contradiction. Abraham is blessed of the better. Praise him. All right. Verse number 8 says, hearing men that die receive tithes, but there he receiveth them of whom? Is witness that he liveth. Verse 9 says, and I may say so say, Levi also, who receiveth tithes, pay tithes. All right, the preacher got to pay tithes, pastor have to give them. Praise him. All right, verse 10 says, but he was yet of his father when. That's a powerful concept. Praise him. Abraham, Isaac, Jacob, and Isaac and Jacob, all of them declared that they were going to give tithes. They were in the loins of Abraham when Abraham gave tithes to Melchizedek. And here we are children of Abraham by way of faith. Praise him. So when Abraham gave tithes to Melchizedek, amen, we was in the spiritual loins.
2: Amen.
1: Praise him. As children of Abraham. Come on, y'all. Praise him. So the Lord got us tied down, tangled up, praise him, and bound to give him what belongs to him.
2: Amen.
1: And let the people say,
2: amen.
1: I'm finished. Praise him. Glory to God. God bless your heart.
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5: Well, praise the Lord, everybody. 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Are you ready to meet him? For there is no shortcut to heaven. Look, my God, God is just wonderful. He's an awesome God, amen. There's none like him. And amen, it's important that we put our trust in him, for there's no other God that we know. I'm glad, amen, we're able to be on the air today to share the good news with all of our radio listening audience, amen. Hallelujah, letting them know that Jesus Christ is the way. He is the truth and the light. And my God, how you thank you for your support, amen. Amen. Every Saturday from 2 to 2:30, amen, allowing us to come on to be with you, amen, in the name of the Lord. Look, we're located at 439 12th Street, Southeast Washington, D.C., zip 2003. Our phone number is 202-547-3364. 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Now, our Sunday school starts tomorrow, amen, at 9 o'clock sharp. And then at 11 o'clock, amen, we're going to have a high time, amen, in the name of the Lord. Truly, God is moving in the midst of his people, amen, at the Holy Temple Church of Christ. Amen. We just ask you to continue to keep us lifted up in prayer, amen, as God has his way, amen, in the midst of his people. Look, we're going to get out of the way, amen. We got a message for you on this afternoon. But look, call up a neighbor, call up a friend. Let them know that the Holy Temple Church of Christ Good News Radio broadcast is on the air in Jesus' name.

and the power of his resurrection and the fellowship of his suffering, being made conformable unto his death, if by any means I might obtain unto the resurrection of the dead, not as though I had already attained, either were already perfect, but I follow after, if that I may apprehend that for which also I am apprehended of Christ. Brethren, I count not myself to have apprehended.

brethren, I count not myself to have apprehended, but this one thing I do. Look at three people and tell them, I forgot already.

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I'm going to pause and ask the question, is anybody glad

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One of the reasons that we worship, one of the reasons that we praise, is because we believe that he is, and he is a rewarder of them that diligently seek him. Where my seekers at in here today? Where my prayer warriors in here today?

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Hallelujah. Talk back to your boy today. Can I get a witness in here? Wait a minute. Don't lie in here. Don't lie in God's house. Hallelujah. Because when somebody really believes something, they act like it. Can I get an amen in here? Anybody in here? You ain't been saved all your life. I ain't been saved all my life. But one thing I know, hallelujah, I done run across some folk, and when they believed in something, they told everybody they saw, and they wasn't passive about it. They wasn't scared about it. They wasn't nervous about it. They let it be known.

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So what Paul does here, he brings Philippians chapter number 3 back into the minds

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We must never be satisfied with past, amen, situations and circumstances. We can never be satisfied with what God did yesterday. Is there anybody in here looking for God to do better and more in your future? Can I get a witness in here? Because I don't know about you, but I understand something now. My future looks better than my past. Can I get a witness in here? Y'all looking at me. How many of y'all in here know Jesus in the pardoning of your sin? Say, better future, better days ahead. Because amen, amen, one time I was sinking deep in sin. Do I have a witness in here? I was a liar and a cheater. I was a drunkard. Is I have a witness in here? That's how I know that my future is better than my past. Somebody

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We got to move from where we are. We got to move from being passive and move, hallelujah, in the spirit and glory of the Lord. And when you move in the presence and in the glory of God, it looks a certain way. You're excited. When that person in the world would tell me about, amen, the thing they believed in, man, they run up on you. They didn't care who you were, where you were. They'd run up on you and say, man, you got to check this out. I'm telling you, man, it's awesome. How many saints do that when you're witnessing and testifying about the goodness of God? I wouldn't listen to you neither. Walk up on me. Praise the Lord. God has been good. All dead and sorry and sad, ain't even excited about what God done. How in the world are you gonna make somebody else excited when you're not even excited

dying world. I know a man from Galilee that saved me from my sin. I know a man that picked me up and he turned me around and placed my feet on solid ground. Somebody scream, I know a man. But you got to tell somebody, they be excited, blowing their breath all in your face, just eating a steak and cheese with onions on it, but they still didn't care. Come here, man. I got to tell you something that's going to bless your soul. I got to tell you something about this great God I serve. I got to tell you something. He delivered me. He brought me out. He changed my heart, mind, and soul. I serve a God that's good. You got to come. You got to meet him for yourself. Can I get a witness in here? Paul said, wait a minute. We got to move now. Quiet long enough. I call it a pandemic mentality. Good God Almighty, it messed us up when that pandemic rolled in and the doors of the church were closed. Good God Almighty, it moved us from the things of God. It moved us from, amen, being kingdom-minded citizens. It moved us. We came back. We shut down everything. We start canceling everything. And the people are in no wise better. Can I get a witness in here? But look at your neighbor and say, team, it's time to move. We got to move forward now.

High five your neighbor and say, neighbor, you're going to be better after this. Come on, let them know. See, they didn't even say it like they mean it. They didn't say it. They didn't say it like they really wanted you to receive it. They didn't even high five you right. Can I get a witness in here? Any of y'all ever been to a football game? A basketball game? Man, when they high five, they almost knock your hand off. And you don't even know the person. I was at a game, amen, me and Bishop Brooks. We was at the football game. We were sitting in the seats, amen, that was given to us. Man, we sitting by them folk. Everybody in the stadium act just like you family. Dude pulled out his bottle, vodka bottle. He said, hey, man, take a hit. Don't even know me. I'm saying, wait a minute. You just gonna let somebody drink out your bottle like that? He had no cup. He said, look, man, take a squeeze. I said, no, man, I don't drink, man. But look how they act in the stadium. A stranger, a black stranger. No, Lord, y'all ain't gonna talk to me in here. And we come to church and we act like we strangers up in here. We come to church and fellowship together every Sunday. You come to church, sit beside the same person. Tell that neighbor, say, neighbor, you need to get on fire. You gonna sit by me? Get on fire. You gonna sit by me? Open your mouth every now and then and tell God thank you. You gonna sit by me? Tell your neighbor, it's time to move. Let's move. Let's move. We gonna make a section in here for all the non-praisers. Let's put them in the back to the right. We don't want you to leave, but we'll put you in the back. Somebody said, that's not my demeanor. I don't do all of that. When I think of the goodness of Jesus, what do you mean I don't do all of that? What do you mean I'm going to keep my mouth closed about what the Lord has done for me? Wait a minute. If there's going to be any time I'm going to run my mouth, I'm going to run my mouth about my Jesus and how he brought me out. Did he bring anybody through anything in this house? Did he make a way, amen, for anybody in this house? Somebody ought to give God a praise. We ought to come in this house and not even be able to have service because of the goodness of the moment. Let's move. Paul tells us here we have to understand never to become complacent, never to become satisfied, amen, with the same old, same old. Look at three people telling me it's your fault. You see, I said three people, that way you can't just lay it on no one person. It's your fault. When was the last time you praised him? It's your fault. When was the last time you glorified his name? But you told me that God bless you. You told me that God made a way when there was no. You told me. So don't lie to me. He tells us here, one thing we know, if we're going to go forward, if we, amen, not going to be standing still or falling behind, it's a proven fact that it's easy to become complacent, especially over time. The one thing that time actually teaches is this. The longer you've been in a thing, and the longer God's been keeping you while you've been in the thing, you ought to give God more praise than anybody else. Why? Because you know he's a keeper. Why? You know he's a way maker. You know he's a promise that, amen, would never fail. That's why when you've been in church and God still got his hands on you, you ought to praise God like you losing your mind for my own sakes. We know it gets hard. We know it gets rough. But don't God find a way every time? Don't God see you through every time? Tell somebody it's time to move. Let's move. He says this, but in order for the church to move forward, amen, we must be ready to move and face all challenges. The problem comes now, amen, with moving forward is challenges, situations, and circumstances. Don't let nobody cause you to stop, amen, serving God. I don't care what it is, what it looks like. Don't let nobody.

man with everything you got. And I don't care what they say about you. I don't care what they know about you. You better keep on blessing his holy name. Can I get a witness in here? Good God Almighty. Somebody shout, deliver me from people, Lord. And what they think. Paul says here, never become complacent and conformable. He says never. But in order for the church to move, we got to be ready. Face the challenges. So he tells us here now in Philippians chapter number 3, verse number 10. He says, that I might know him and the power of his resurrection and the fellowship of his suffering. Everybody want to know him, but nobody want to suffer. Everybody wants the power, but nobody wants to suffer. It's the suffering that makes us conformable unto his death. In other words, the suffering is what pulls it in. Pulls in the mess, the confusion, the frustration. Amen. Being conformable to his death. When you pull that stuff in, amen, now you can worship God with a pure heart. Now you can serve God. Amen. In the beauty of holiness. Now, amen, you can run with God. Even when things get hard. Look at three people and tell them, now I know. He says, we must be willing to accept the challenges of knowing God. Can I talk to somebody here? How many in this place, if you would be real, would testify that as soon as you start serving Christ, that's when the challenges start coming. When you are out there in the world doing your thing, they ain't bother you. Man, you fit it in. They ain't have to know you for you to fit in. Am I talking right? On the job, you was automatically a part of the crew. They automatically invited you everything. Am I talking right? The challenges, but when you begin to serve God, amen, hallelujah, telling them that Jesus saved, my good God Almighty, everything just broke loose. They isolated you. They pushed you to the side. Never invited you to anything. Never called your name. They begin to talk about you behind your back. Wait a minute, baby, I'm the same David that was there yesterday. Only difference is today I know who Jesus is. Somebody ought to give God a prayer. You mad at me now because I done got the right thing. Mad at me now because I'm better. Mad at me now that I got eternal life. Why you mad? Hallelujah. When I came in, I didn't bother you. I didn't tell you to stop doing what you were doing. All I told you is I know a man. All I told you is, amen, he's been good. All I told you that he's been kind. And all I told you, he'll meet all your needs. So why are you mad at me? He tells us here, folk and challenges cause us to stop. It causes us to settle. Look at somebody and tell them, don't you ever settle. People don't like you. They don't look at you. They look at you strange. They treat you different only because you know him. So Paul deals with it. Paul, he stands with wanting a personal relationship with God. I don't care who don't like me if I can have a relationship with Jesus. Can you say amen? Because everything in Jesus is going to be bigger and it's going to be better. Everything in Jesus, you're going to be more prosperous. Everything in Jesus. Because jobs will fail. Friendships will fail. All these other things will fail. But Jesus will never fail you. He'll never leave you. He'll never forsake you. In times of trouble, he'll be right there. Them friends will walk out, let things get tough. Amen. Hallelujah. They won't pay your bills, but Jesus will fix it. Somebody ought to give God glory in this house. Paul stands here telling us that we got to have this personal relationship with Christ. And this relationship starts with experiencing his resurrection power and sharing in the suffering, amen, being made conformable unto him. Tell your neighbor, there got to be a shift, honey. You got to know him in his resurrection power. In other words, amen, ceasing from sin, never to rise no more. Amen, you got to serve God now in the beauty of holiness. You got to live right, love your neighbor as yourself. Do that which is right and pleasing in the eyes of God. Look at your neighbor and say, but why are you looking so mean? I'm preaching folk frowning. What you frowning for? Why you mad? Come to church mad. Why you get up early this morning? Took your shower. Amen. Put your perfume on, your lotion, everything, everywhere. Put on your nice garments. Come to church and then get here and you're mad. What you mad about? Why did you come here? Did you come here to see him? Why did you? If you're going to do all that, you ought to be glad. You ought to come here lifting up the name of Jesus. If you're going to get sweaty for him. Can I get a witness in here? You're going to mess up that nice dress, mess it up for Jesus. That nice suit, you ought to give God the best praise. I heard the Lord say something. Listen,
Some of y'all, you know what your problem is? Because you don't praise God enough. They already running their mouth about you anyhow. Just go on and praise them some more. You want to be mad? Be mad about this. I'm going to praise him anyhow. You already talk about that. I'm going to give you something to talk about after this service. Can I get a witness in here? Oh, help me in here today. Everybody in church are not the same. And that's good. Can you imagine if all of us were the same? Everybody had the same hallelujah. Everybody had the same dance. Can you imagine? Everybody said, praise the Lord. No, look at three people and tell them, let people be who they are. People can't even get up and tell their own testimony their way unless somebody got something to say about it. If this is how I tell my testimony, this is how I tell it. You ain't got to like it. I don't mess with you when you tell yours. I don't say nothing about the way you tell yours. Why you messing with mine? This is how I tell mine. I might not, hey man, have the education you got. I might not speak so eloquent like you might speak, but let me tell my testimony. Instead of you complaining and running your mouth, you just need to get on board that the Lord has been good. Look at somebody and tell them, it's time to move. And when we

from God. Somebody need to tell the Lord, come back here. Paul says, and I'm almost done, we got to get out of here. He said, you got to know me in the power of my resurrection and understand me in the fellowship of my suffering. Paul wanted the righteousness of God. You got to want to be right standings with God. You got to be in the place, amen, where God can use you for his glory and praise. Ask God this. God, just clean me up. David said, Lord, turn a spotlight on me. And if you find anything that's in me that's not like you, the problem is too many people looking at other people. You want God to clean you up based on somebody else. They digest as much mess as you got, you just don't see it. They going through something just like you going through, you just don't know it. God, don't ever, amen, say, God, build with me based on somebody else. No, deal with me based on you, Lord. I want to be like you. Clean me up so I can walk like you. I can talk like you. I can love like you. Clean me up, Lord. So you got to deal with our attitudes. Deal with our minds. Our minds got to be transformed by the renewing of the word of God. The only way we can move

0: subjection and let the Spirit of God lead. Can I get a witness in here? It's time to move. We got to move from the place of despair. We got to move from the place of hallelujah, not certainty. We got to move from the place that God can and he will. Do I have a witness in here?
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1: Time to take a break for prayer. Today, dear God, we pray for improved spiritual vision. We seek to be empowered to see the best in people, even when they are showing us their worst. We seek to feel the God-given love embedded in all of us, even when others may be showing us meanness and disregard. We seek to possess heightened discernment so that we can recognize lies, deceptions, and falsehoods, even when they are dressed up in exciting and attractive packaging. We seek to be able to recognize when our assistance is needed, even when no word may have been spoken. And we ask you, dear God, to love and direct our steps, guide and protect our very existence during these times of change and uncertainty. Please, dear God, improve our spiritual vision. Amen and hallelujah.
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4: 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So happy to be in your home or in your cars or wherever you are at this time. And you know one thing I can say, God has been good to me. Oh, as some of them said, he turned my midnight into day. So therefore, I will not complain what he has done for me. I remember an elder. He said, I won't complain, I will explain. Oh, glory to Jesus Christ. Isn't he wonderful? Isn't he mighty? Isn't he powerful? Isn't he what you need? But there's a spirit saying you don't need that. But all that the Lord has for me, I want it. You say, you can't have it. Oh, yes. All I have to do, my God, is give myself to him that he might use me, that he might keep me, that he might direct me. Oh, I trust the GPS to get me where I'm going. Why can't I trust in Jesus, hallelujah, to get me where I will be with him one day forever and ever and ever. Oh, yes, I tell you. Somebody says, Lord is good. I heard that all the time. But I know he's good. Yeah, I say, I know he's good. When he allowed me to see this day, hallelujah, my God, this day, which is the 22nd day, hallelujah, of August 2036, a lot of them was unable to see this day. But I have, and you have, so we have the opportunity and the privilege to give ourselves to him. As they sang the song, I give myself to him where he can use me. Do you want him to use you? Oh, I don't want that other fella. I don't want the devil using me. I want the Lord using me, because the Lord has stood by me in my debacles. The Lord stood by me when I was sick. The Lord stood by me, hallelujah, when my needs needed to be met. The Lord, as I said to someone, I've never drawn unemployment, never. Why? When I walked off one job, I had another job. And oh, glory to God, hallelujah. From the time I was in the workforce, hallelujah, until 2001, hallelujah, I never had not had a day of not having a job. But I give the praise and the honor to him, hallelujah, who made me, who loves me, who keeps me, who strengthens me, who builds me up, who, praise God, that might want me out the way. That's okay. Hallelujah. They have a They can think what they want to think, because the word said the imagination of man's heart is evil at all times. That's why you need to do something about with your mind, because the word of God said, let this mind be in you, which was also in Christ Jesus. That's the mind, hallelujah, that keeps you on the straight and the narrow. That's the mind that leads you from darkness to light, from the power of Satan to the power of God, that you might be sanctified. Oh, some folks say, I ain't talking about that sanctified mess, but this is the best mess you could be in. Some of you in messes, this is not the good mess for you, because you stretched out, you worn out, you don't feel like, hallelujah, sometime coming home. Oh, my God, but the Lord has been good to us. Hallelujah. And he said in his word, as many as receive him, what did he do quick? He gave them power to become the sons of God. Oh, Lord, won't you come on, somebody, hallelujah, and see what the Lord has done for you, how he made a way. You was able to pay your house note or your car note. You was able to wake up this morning and to dress yourself. You didn't need no one to come in to comb your hair. You didn't need no one to come in and wash you up. But when you was able to do it for yourself, hallelujah, it made you feel the knowing whom you believe, that you are persuaded that neither death nor anything shall separate me from the love of God. Oh, I thank him. Oh, do you thank him? I'm happy that you tuned in. And we know, hallelujah, if we be able, hallelujah, to show you the way. If some of them I heard sang a song, Lord, show me the way. While I'm down here praying, Lord, I need you to show me the way. Oh, yeah. My God, know in whom you believe that you can be persuaded. Glory to God. Hallelujah. When I was in darkness, I did the things that persuaded me to do wrong. But now, since I'm in the light, he said, walk in the light as he's in the light. Have no fellowship with the unfruitful works of darkness, but rather reprove. Oh, we ministers of the gospel, we got a job, hallelujah, to do. We have a responsibility that we have to be responsible for, that is to give the people the engrafted word, that they may grow thereby. Oh, Jesus, he loves you today, and he got somebody.

said, even love ye one another. How I have loved you. I loved you when you was a sinner. I loved you when you started going to church. And I loved you when you made mistakes. I loved you, praise God, when you didn't feel good about other folk. Hallelujah. But he said, I still love you. I gave you space to repent. Take that opportunity and search. You said, Lord, search me. Try me. See whether there be any wicked way in me. Hallelujah. That I might teach transgressors against about their sin, that they will know that the wages of sin is death. Oh, yeah, but the gift of God is eternal life through Christ Jesus the Lord. So therefore, we as ministers, we got to rightly define the word of truth. Hallelujah. We got to make it where they can understand, hallelujah, what we're saying. Hallelujah, like the mother. Hallelujah, when the baby, hallelujah, is young and she breastfeeds, she don't give that baby that food when he's first born. What she does, she eats the proper food. And eating the proper food causes her to be able to supply the young boy or the young girl with substance, hallelujah, that came from her. Hallelujah, and it has the nutritious. If she ate right, they are able to receive the right things. This is why we preachers, hallelujah, we first have to be partakers of the Holy Spirit. We must be born again. We must repent of our sins and be baptized in the water. In the name of Jesus Christ, I need you to know today it's only one church. Yeah, you say it's many, but they all should be speaking the same thing. As Paul said in, hallelujah, 1 Corinthians 1 and 10, he said that ye all speak the same thing. Hallelujah. Are we all speaking the same things? If we're not all speaking the same thing, we got an opportunity to straighten it out. We got an opportunity to know in whom you believe, that you are fully persuaded, that you know in him you live, you move, and you have your goings. So I thank him. Oh, yeah, I feel good. Hallelujah, since I've been washed, as the song said, in the blood of the Lamb. I feel good because he's been long-suffering to me. I feel good because he healed me. I feel good because he made a way for me. Hey, somebody, somebody, what a wonderful life we have wrought. As the songwriter said, since Jesus came into our hearts, he said, floods of joy are my soul, like a sea billows roll. Since Jesus, what you know about Jesus? We used to say he's all right. What you know about him? Do you feel like the Jews felt about him? Hallelujah. When Jesus was teaching and preaching, hallelujah, they chose, hallelujah, a murderer instead of choosing the righteous one, which was Jesus Christ, God manifested in the flesh. They rejected him and received a murderer. And this is what people are doing today. Hallelujah. They refusing the truth and accepting falsehoods. Hallelujah.

0: hear that the devil is using ministers, hallelujah, to speak those things not concerning the word of God. I heard somebody said, in the word of God, I got a hiding place. It makes me think about Psalm 91. He said, he that dwelleth in the secret place of the Most High and abide under the shadow of the Almighty. He said, he is my refuge. He is my place of protection. He is my strength. He can. He will deliver me. So, come on. Can you understand? Hallelujah. That is only one Lord, one faith, and one baptism. That one Lord is Jesus Christ. That one faith is holiness. Hallelujah. Say holiness without which no man shall see the Lord. Glory to God. You got a choice, but make sure, as the word say, choose ye this day whom you will serve. If God be God, serve him. And if Baal be God, serve him. But one of them says, say, but me and my house, we're going to serve the Lord. I heard Brother Joshua say, hallelujah, he told him, say, take the scriptures and meditate in them day and night, and you'll have good success. If you want to have good success today, hallelujah, take that word of God, that engrafted word, read it, study it, believe it, obey it, and it will guarantee you that your life will be accepted in the beloved. Oh, would you help me today? Would you know, hallelujah, that it ain't too late to get it straight? Glory to God. Whatever you've done or whatever you are doing, you can make up in your mind. Like a song I heard, I decided to follow Jesus. I won't turn back. No, I won't turn back. Yeah, hallelujah. He's done so many great things for me, whereof I am glad. Hallelujah. He said, a man's house is not robbed until the enemy take advantage of the strong man of the house. But he told us, together we stand, divided we fall. Come on out to the house of God. Hey, glory to God. Such the scriptures. For in them you think you have eternal life. But he said, these are they that testify of me. Oh, he said again, if my people, oh, glory to God. Are you his people today? Hallelujah, regardless of your race or creed or color, colors don't mean anything to the Lord. All he needs is a believer. Hallelujah. Some of them used to sing a song, I am a believer. Are you a believer in the Lord and Savior Jesus Christ? That same one, hallelujah, that they crucified. That same one that rose the third day, just like he said, and he came back. Hallelujah. And said, all power is in my hand. He said, I was dead, but now I'm alive. How long? Forevermore. Jesus is God Almighty. It's only one. It's not three. It's one Lord, one faith, one baptism. Oh, yeah, yeah, yeah, yeah. It's just one. We used to sing a little song. Yes, there's one, only one. Oh, blessed, blessed Savior, he's the one. Oh, yeah. When affliction presses your soul and waves of trouble roll and you need someone to help you, he's the one. I need him to help me. If cancer's in my body, I need him to help me with any type of sickness is in my body. Oh, glory. My God, like the blind man, hallelujah, that Jesus asked him, what's wrong with you? Hallelujah. He couldn't see it, but Jesus took something, hallelujah, and put it on his eyes and say, go wash. And when he went in and he washed, hallelujah, he came back. He was so glad, hallelujah. My God, that he was blind, but now he see. And some of us got sight and still are blind. We don't know the difference between the holy and the unholy. We don't know the difference between sanctification, hallelujah, and holiness, hallelujah. Oh, yeah. Sanctification means set apart, hallelujah, from what's wrong and accept what's right. Hallelujah. He said, little children, I write not to you because you don't know the scriptures, not the power of God, but I write unto you today, hallelujah, to let you know that the wages of sin is death, but the gift of God is eternal life. It ain't too late, as I heard a lady say, to get it straight while you're in your right mind, in the mind that can be changed, in the mind, hallelujah, say, with the mind, man believeth, with the heart, man believeth unto righteousness, and with the mouth confession is made unto salvation. Oh, glory to God. My God. Ooh. Oh, it's so wonderful to know in whom you believe. Are you persuaded? As we see in the first chapter of Ephesians, say Paul the apostle of Jesus Christ. Hallelujah. When he came on down, he told them, hallelujah, said, this know also. Hallelujah. Peerless times gonna come. Men will be head in high mind, disobedient to parents. But he let them know, hallelujah, that the scripture says holiness ain't but one way. And you can't miss it. Hallelujah. All these other ways is man-made. But I'm talking about, I know somebody going to say, well, he don't know what he's talking about. But we know theology. Theology, hallelujah, has led you away from God. Hallelujah. You need that engrafted word that can draw you and help you understand, hallelujah, what is it. Look, before the foundation of the world, look at here, hallelujah, God already knew us. He chosen us even back then. Hallelujah. We just didn't come here, hallelujah, later. Oh, but God already knew about us. And you know something else he knew about you? He said, I know your down setting. I know you're uprising. I know your thoughts are far off. Lord know what you're going to do tomorrow, but you don't. You think you know, but you don't really know. But God knows, and the word said God knows how to deliver the godly out of temptation and reserve the unjust until the day of punishment. Oh, what would you have today? Do you want, hallelujah, to go back to live with him? Hallelujah. When this old earthly tabernacle another building, not made with hand, eternal in the heavens. Glory to God. I want that. I need that. I need that there be no animosity in my heart toward anyone. Because the word said, if I regard iniquity in my heart, the Lord will not hear me. Oh, don't you want the Lord to hear you? Don't you need him to hear? I need him to hear me when I call. Oh, when I call folks' house, I look for an answer. They may not be there, or may decide they don't want to talk with me. Hallelujah. So that's their privilege. But, oh, if anybody I want to hear from me is the Lord Jesus Christ. Hallelujah. Oh, is anyone out there want him to hear you? Hallelujah. They used to sing a song some years ago, Stand By Me, Lord. Oh, I'm on this pilgrim journey. I want Jesus to stand by me. That's one way back. Yeah, I happen to come from back there. I'm glad to be here today. Oh, you say that wasn't my time, but that was my time, and I'm in your time. Woo! Oh, it's a beautiful life serving the Lord and Savior Jesus Christ. He'll tell you what to do when the devil trying to get you to do something wrong. I had an experience yesterday coming back. Hallelujah. And you know, we as drivers, we don't like for nobody to cut us off to get in front of us. And I looked at that. Hallelujah. The fella, hallelujah, he decided he was going to pull in front of me with his truck. And the Lord said, let him go. And see, I was not there in that hot sun, arguing, who had the right of way. I gave it up. I gave up the right of way. Jesus gave his life for you and I. Oh, before our mothers was born, before we even known who daddy were. Hallelujah. So, I say today, it pays to obey him. Are you willing? Are you ready? Amen. You say, but I've been taught this way or that way. But did you not know, hallelujah, if a person without knowledge teach you, all they can teach you is they don't have knowledge of him. But Paul said he knew the scriptures and the power of God. Hallelujah. And would you want to ride with an Uber with the driver that know how to drive that you had to tell him? Amen. You'd be better off with AI driving you. My God. But come on, saints. I see my time is about gone. Hallelujah. But I want you to know. Amen. Give up the false teaching. Give up the false God. That's what the Lord often talked to his people, to get rid of falseness. Amen. It's Leviticus, I believe it's 17, 19 and 1, where the Lord spoke unto Moses and said, Moses, I need you to tell my people to be holy. He ain't never told you to be nothing else but holy. You say, you mighty bold to say that. I can say it with authority because that's what the scriptures say. I believe the Bible. Yeah. That part I believe. I believe all parts. I believe, hallelujah, many other things, but I'm not talking about them now because my time won't allow me. But one thing I do know is this. Hallelujah. Be ye holy, for he is holy. He said, I want you to be holy like I am. I want you to be saved.
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5: John 6 and 63. 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We trust that you know him. It is important that you know him. And we want to continue our message on the power of a Christ-centered life. In Christ, you can have a life that is filled with power. 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We would love to have your comments. We would love to have testimony. Let us pray. Heavenly Father, we thank you and we praise you. We magnify and glorify you. We honor you, O God, and we thank you for this day and for this opportunity to share your word. Lord God, I ask you to bless every listener. Father, some need salvation, some need healing, some need deliverance, some need, Father God, economic blessing, and we're asking you to grant it unto them. Lord, as we pray, we're mindful of those who are suffering as a result of bombs going off, drones being launched. Father, we are faced with a war, and we know it's nothing strange for the believer, for you said there would be wars and rumors of wars. We're asking you, Lord God, to fulfill your scripture where it says that you will bring to end, to the end of the world, the wars. Do it for your name's sake. Now, Lord God, use this time to your glory, and we call it done by faith in Jesus' name. Amen, amen, and amen. God bless you. We want to revisit the message on a Christ-centered life. And I must admit to you that as I pondered the message, I came up lacking. There's so much more for me to know about Jesus Christ, and there's so much more from which I can benefit by having a Christ-centered life. Do you have a Christ-centered life? A Christ-centered life is a life in which Jesus Christ is not merely a part of your life. He becomes the center. He becomes the source. He becomes the standard and the purpose of your life. It is important for us to be able to relate to him in those terms. Is he your center? Paul expresses it beautifully in our text. One of the texts is Galatians chapter 2, verse 20. And he says, I have been crucified with Christ, and I no longer live, but Christ lives in me. The life I now live in the body, I live by faith in the Son of God who loved me and gave himself for me. That is so powerful. And I must admit to you that I was blessed in rereading it. Of course, almost 50 years in ministry, I've read it many, many times. Yet God touched me afresh through this scripture. I have to make sure that I'm living a powerful life through Christ being the center of my life. Can you answer that question? The greatest life a person can live is not a self-centered life, a success-centered life, or a religious life. And some would venture to say a ministerial life. It is the Christ-centered life that counts ultimately. And if you cannot identify with that, God is speaking to you today. Many people have accepted Christ as Savior, but have never allowed him to become the center of every area of their lives. That is so important. We can't just let him be on one side and not on the other side. He must become the totality of our lives. The Christian life is not merely about trying harder. No, it is about Christ living through you. Christ living through me. Paul's testimony in Galatians 2:20 is one of the most powerful declarations in Scripture. It summarizes the entire Christian experience. Someone listening today has been in a lopsided posture with God. Christ has not been the center. Notice Paul does not say, I improve myself. He does not say, I turn over a new leaf. He doesn't say, I become religious. No, he says, I have been crucified with Christ. If you want to experience that resurrection power, you want to make sure that Christ is center. He becomes your person. He becomes your foundation. Everything changed because Christ became the center of his life. The big idea, a Christ-centered life releases God's power to transform every area of life. And I don't like admitting it sometimes because we like to think that we have it all under control. But this message lets me know that unless Christ is living through me, in me, unless I'm living that crucified life, I'm missing some blessings. I'm missing some blessings. Think about it for your own life. A Christ-centered life begins with death to self. And that's a challenge for many of us. That's a real big challenge. The idea of dying to self. I have been crucified with Christ. Before there can be resurrection, there must be crucifixion. The greatest obstacle to God's purpose isn't Satan, it is self. Think about it. Self becomes the center. When self becomes the center, it then inhibits the manifestation of the life of Jesus Christ at the center of our lives. Luke 9:23 says, if anyone would come after me, let him deny himself and take up his cross daily and follow me. God never promised to provide, to improve the old man. No, he crucified him, Romans 6:6, knowing this, that our old man was crucified with him. He says, I want my way. Theft says, I want my way. Christ says, not my will, but yours. Ladies and gentlemen, a seed must die before it produces fruit. If it stands on the shelf, it remains only a seed. When buried, it dies, then new life appears. Likewise, God buries the old life so he can produce something supernatural. Do you want that supernatural life to manifest itself in your life? Then make Christ the center. Many Christians want resurrection power without crucifixion.

or less not about becoming rather less alive. It is about truly becoming alive. Romans 8:11 is powerful. The spirit of him who raised Jesus from the dead lives in you. Can we meditate on that for a moment? It lives in you. The spirit of him who raised Jesus from the dead lives in you. That same power, resurrection power. Right now, I would venture to say there are those who are listening today who are not benefiting from that resurrection power because they are not putting Christ in the center of what goes on in their life. If you are, don't let the enemy pull you away from it. That same power that rolled away the stone, that same power now lives in you. That same power manifests itself in your life. It can manifest itself on any and all levers of our life. Some people need peace. Maybe it's because we're not making Christ the center. Some people are controlled by fear. Maybe we're not allowing that same power that raised Jesus from the dead. That same power working in you right now. Hallelujah. That power that defeated death itself, it lives in you right now. It lives in me right now. It is alive, my brothers and sisters. The power that conquered hell itself, it lives right now in you, in us. The power that raised Jesus from the dead, that same power lives in us right now. Will you receive it? Have you received it? Are you living a Christ-centered life? We trust that you are. God wants us to. God wants us to live in that resurrection power. Hallelujah. Glory to God. There's nothing too hard for that God. He rolled the stone away. When we remain close to Christ, his life flows through us. That's one of the points that were highlighted in me as I studied and prepared for this message. That power is resident in me, and it is waiting to act it on my behalf. It's waiting to act on your behalf. A Christ-centered life allows Christ to live through you, the believer. But Christ lives in me, the scripture says. This is the heart of Christianity. Not I live simply for Christ only, but Christ lives through me. Where we allow what we understand Christ to represent, to live through us? That's a great question. Allow Christ to take his rightful position in the center of our lives. Whether we're up or whether we're down, he's still there. His power is still available. His power is still active. Glory to God. If you're going through a trial or tribulation, glory to God. He's still there. He wants to manifest his supernatural power in your life, in my life. I believe it today. Do you believe that? Christ lives through me. Christ lives through you. When you

0: make him the sinner. There's a tremendous difference. Trying to imitate Jesus eventually produces frustration. Allowing Jesus to live through you, through us, produces transformation. That's what we need. John 15:5, without me, you can do nothing. Notice Jesus did not say you can do a little. He said nothing. The Christian life is impossible unless Christ lives it through us, unless he does it. Imagine a plugging a lamp into a wall and the light shines. It was connected to the power. And so when we are connected to God through his son, Jesus Christ, we are connected to power. Let this be the last time you hear a message and not able to confess that that same power is resident within me. You want to be able to do it. You can do it because it is your blessing as one who has accepted Jesus Christ as Lord and Savior. Hallelujah. And has turned his life over that Christ might live through you, through him. This person will walk in victory. Thanks be to God who gives me the victory. Glory to God. I was telling the saint not long ago that I'm getting to the point that I'm accepting the fact that that power is ready to act at any time, any place, anywhere, under all conditions. Glory to God. Whether you're up or whether you're down, whether times are hard or whether times are flourishing, that power is ready to transform. That power is ready to express itself in the name of Jesus in your life. Can you say amen? Christ is that power. We are vessels. We want to get to the point to where we accept the reality of who of the reality of who we are in Christ Jesus. A Christ-centered life walks by faith. The life I now live in the flesh, I live by faith. Faith is complete dependence upon Christ. No confidence in the self. Not confident in the experience itself. You are confident in the fact that Christ operates on your behalf, in you, through you, and for you. Confidence in Jesus. 2 Corinthians 5:7. We walk by faith and not by sight. Can we meditate upon that for a moment? Let it take root within you. You don't want change channels. You don't want to discontinue listening to this service by air without accepting the reality that you walk by faith, you live by faith, and you serve God by faith. It is the faith of Jesus Christ. Faith says, I don't understand, but I trust God. Faith says, my circumstances don't define me. God's promises do. Are we holding on to the promise? There's so much more for us to grasp from the notion of living a Christ-centered life. Peter, as an example, Peter walked on water. Not because water became solid, but because Jesus was his focus. The moment Peter focused on the storm, he sank. He lost it. This is true for some of us listening today. We take our lives into our own hands. We take our eyes off of Christ. Whatever occupies one's attention controls one's direction. A Christ-centered life is motivated by God's love, and I have to deal with that. There are those who say they are Christians, but they hate me. There are those who say they are Christians, but they don't like me. The Son of God who loved me, and if the Son of God loved me, that means that you can love others if Christ lives in you. The Son of God who loved me, the apostle says. Notice Paul made it personal. He loved me. I was speaking with a saint of God, Prophetess Rose, and we talked about the fact that this love is in you and in me, is real, and whatever I may experience, he is with me. He loves me. Glory to God. He will never leave you nor forsake you. Someone needs to receive that this afternoon, this evening. Receive it. Walk in it. It's yours. God has paid for it, for you, for me. Religion says, love God more. The gospel says, understand how much God loves you. Hallelujah. 1 John 4:19. We love because he first loved us. You say you're a Christian? Then you have to love me. You cannot hate me and confess your Christianity. That's a different Christianity. That's a different kind of love. When you know you are loved by God, obedience becomes worship. Seeking God's face becomes worship. A Christ-centered life is fueled by the cross and gave himself for me. Everything flows through Calvary. Yes, forgiveness flows through Calvary. Grace, yes, through Calvary. Power, yes, through hallelujah, Calvary. Hope, through Calvary. Glory to God. Peace that you need flows through Calvary. Victory. Hallelujah. As we just said, the Bible declares to us that we can say thanks be to God who gives us the victory. It is important that we recognize that we live and move and have our being in Christ Jesus, and therefore we have a victory through Christ Jesus. We don't go to God in prayer as a beggar. No, we go to him in prayer, hallelujah, as a victor. Hallelujah. Through the victory do we go. Without Christ, there's no Christianity. 1 Corinthians 1:18 in portion says, the message of the cross is the power of God. And I'm going to preach that message because we need to be reminded that we don't need counterfeit power. We need to hold on to the power that is ours through a Christ-centered life. Have you accepted Jesus Christ as your Lord and your personal Savior? Are you living in that power? Are you living in that victory? We trust that you are. If you're not, we ask you to pray this simple prayer with faith and sincerity. God, forgive me for my sin. Forgive me for my sin. Have mercy on me. Just as I am, I accept Jesus Christ as my Lord and personal Savior. In Jesus' name I pray. Amen, amen, and amen. Remember, Jesus Christ is the blessed word of life. God bless you.
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3: You are right on time for The Faith Broadcast with Pastor Dr. Patricia Cheatham and Chairman Willie Battle. 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
4: Good afternoon, radio listening friends. Yes, yes, yes. This is the Down Home Church of Crosstown. The Dr. Patricia Cheatham and Chairman Willie Bass. We're so happy to be here this afternoon once again. Pastor, you're on the line. Would you say hi to the people this afternoon? Well, we're moving on. I guess she haven't talked in yet. Anyway, so we now open up with prayer. Oh, holy and merciful Father, we thank you once again for allowing us to be back over these airways. Lord God, we thank you for last night's slumbering sleep, waking up to a brand new day. Day that has been coming down for days. Father God, we thank you for all that you have done and all you continue on to do. Father, we thank you how you continue on to bless our pastor in a miraculous way. How you continue on to heal our body, mind, and soul. Father, in all the greatest divine faith member, we ask you to continue to keep your loving arm around them and all the Marie families all over this land, and especially our beloved family of the late Minister Street Minister Roger Thompson and others. But Lord God, we thank you for all that you have continued on to do for greater divine faith as a whole. Father God, continue on to bless, and we shall be blessed. These are another blessing we ask in Jesus' name. Amen and amen. All right. Now, the Faith Broadcast is partly sponsored by some great people that we suggest you get in touch with. Yes, yes, yes. My mom and papa and little sister and them, which is the Cash family. Now, if you're talking about you want a service, all you got to do is give Mama Cash a call. And if you give her a call, you will not be disappointed. They sing, they preach, they pray. Whatever you need to hear, the Cash family, they're willing to do it. And also, we have that great sponsor, Sister Benita Ruff. Yes, yes. We call her that. Give me that flower lady. Yes, yes. That is Benita Ruff. And then we have Reverend Eric Dixon, who has a new true believer, so who now have a new group as well, Eric Dixon and company. And I'm telling you, Reverend Dixon is doing a marvelous job out there. And he has really uplifted the name of Jesus. So I suggest that you get in contact with him if you need him. So we're going to go in the studio now and hear our first selection. Come on, my sister, you need our engineer.

0: is the Holy Ghost thing is going on. All right.
1: Okay.
0: You got to be holy in order to ride that train. Yes, yes,
1: that's
0: yes.
1: Right.
0: All
1: yeah,
0: right.
1: You don't want to miss that train.
0: All that's right, Pastor. Yeah, yeah, we're glad yeah. to have you join us now. All right.
1: Yeah.
0: You come on in. All right. Okay. I just finished talking about, yes, the Cass family. Yes, the Roman Eric Dixon and the New Believer. And this new group, Roman Eric Dixon and Company. And also, I was a great songbird. Give me my flower, lady. That's a
1: Anita Rupp.
0: Sister Anita Rupp. Yeah, and we call her the Give Me That Flower Lady. All right, Pastor.
1: Yeah.
0: Go ahead on. Talk to the people out there in radio land.
1: Okay, I just want to, first of all, I want to congratulate my nephew and his wife. They just had a beautiful baby boy on my sister's birthday. So, you know, she's celebrating. That's her birthday gift, and she's having a good time. And I want to thank everyone for their prayers for me and my great niece. They had to give her the stent in her head after all, because the tumor, the cancer was swelling her head. So please keep her lifted up in prayer. They say they're watching her carefully as an emergency case, and not only that, her heart rate is fluctuating up and down. And so the family is very busy believing and trusting in God, and I want to thank everybody. Okay, we want to let you know, we want to thank everyone that went out for the school book giveaway that they had on Saturday, and we thank you for that. And we have some others that are coming in. They haven't made it yet, but they're coming in, and I'll be letting you know. So keep your ears to the broadcast so you can hear. They're giving away the book bags with school supplies inside of them. And so you don't want to miss that, because I was taking a look at the book bags and things the other day, and the prices have just skyrocketed. I want to congratulate everyone that has gone back to school. My granddaughter, the last granddaughter, she went back to Townsend on yesterday, and she starts to school on Monday. She's been maintaining at least a 4.0 average since she's been there the 3 years. And so we're very interested in seeing how she ends up and what she's going to pursue after that. Her major is psychology and criminal justice. So we'll see. Tammy, do you have anybody in school?
0: Well, my grandson will be going back to school, but it'll be the 1st of September, after September.
1: I don't know when the Maryland and D.C. and Virginia schools start back. I know
0: D.C. schools already started.
1: Oh.
0: Some of D.C. schools have already started.
1: Okay. Well, anyway, congratulations to all of them that are already in school, and we're wishing and praying the best in your favor. All right? Okay. Now we'd like to let you know that Faith Broadcast, the down-home church across town on WYCB 1340 on your AM dial, comes on every Saturday at 6 o'clock.

0: with his family, and they're wishing us, and we're wishing them the very best. And they are continuing to thank us for the service that we provided, and it was a pleasure for us. Now, if you're looking for a church that's having indoor services on Sundays, because a lot of the churches are still yet not back operating inside of the church because of the COVID-19 and the other viruses that are out there. But you can go to Young's Memorial. They're having their 11 a.m. Sunday morning service indoors at 2490 Alabama Avenue Southeast. And every Sunday morning with Pastor Armstrong and their members, and they would be glad to have you come over and fellowship with them. However, please remember to be considerate and stay home. If you are sickly or have been sick in the past 5 to 7 days with either the COVID-19 or one of the other viruses that they have out there, people are still leaving here with the virus. And we don't want you to think that because it's been so long that it's over. No, no, the virus is still kicking and bringing other viruses with it. So please be careful. Now, Highway to Heaven Holiness Church, for the 11:30 a.m. indoor service at 7925 Randall Road in Forestville, Maryland, each Sunday morning with Pastor Leroy Coulter. Visitors may be either come to the church in person or stay home if you wish, and join them on Facebook under Highway to Heaven, or either Highway to Heaven on Zoom meeting, ID number 267-175-5782, and the password is 7925. 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
1: Greater Light, for Dr. James Hardy, a Sunday school start at 9:30 a.m. and at 11 a.m. he's in the pulpit. Yeah, this is a preaching young man and also a singing young man and a good musician as well. All of this.
0: Yeah.
1: And I'm telling you, you will not be disappointed once you go into his service. They have a hallelujah good time, whatever.
0: Yes, and their service now, they are not in the building anymore. They're at 701-801-6406. All you got to do is call that number at 9:30, and you can enjoy service all the way until, what is it, 1 o'clock, Chairman? They have 9:30 Sunday school and 11 o'clock. Pastor is preaching, and I'm telling you, he preaches and sings and plays the organ and piano, and they have a really good time. Also, St. Mark's Christian Outreach Center, their line is 605-313-4110, and the passcode is 507-583. Now, that's every Tuesday and Saturday at 8 o'clock a.m. and each Sunday morning at 11:30 a.m. They're in their new home that they moved into, and that's at 201 58th Street Northeast in Washington, D.C., and that takes place with Pastor Mae Spears and all of her members. Chairman, you want to tell them about Greater Divine Faith? Chairman?
1: Yes.
0: Want to tell them about Greater? Okay.
1: All right. All right, Greater Divine Faith. Yes, yes, we will continue on to have our service at 3 o'clock on Comfort Line, 978-990-5000. Access code 595-05.

0: 5 pounds. And we ask you to get on 5 to 7 minutes early so we all don't bunch up on the line at the same time. And we always have some dynamite speaker with us. Brian Garb. Did Pastor Shelby go really preach on Thursday night? Lord have mercy. Let's have a good time, was his text. And I'm telling you, he had a good time up in there, and we had a good time with the Lord and up at the House of Praise with Apostle Steve Young and his son. They had a revival. The son was the speaker for every night. He had a different son. And the third night was Pastor Chelsea Gore. But I'm telling you what,
1: I heard about it, and I was going to surprise him and be there. But just as we were getting ready to go, we had another one of them short tornado winds. They're like tornadoes, but they're not called tornadoes. But anyway, we had one of those come through, and so we couldn't make it. But we heard that you were there, and we were satisfied that we were represented then. And we are so glad that everything went along fine. And maybe the next time I'll be able to make it out there. His wife was going to pick me up and bring me, but like I said, the storm came. And it's funny because she doesn't live that far from me, but it didn't affect her area. It affected our area. I don't know how those storms come. But anyway, if you have announcements you want to go out over the airwaves, please call Dr. Patricia Cheatham at 301-807-8676 or Chairman Willie Battle at
0: 404-462-6790. And we'll be happy to accommodate you at any given time.
1: Okay. Chairman, you want to give the next selection?
0: All right, Sister Denise. Come on and give us another selection. 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

0: 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And let me say right here, we want to make sure that we thank everyone that's already on board, sending us donations every week or every month. We thank you so much, even for the ones that send it once a year. We thank all of you because it's you that helped make it possible for us to stay on the air. Isn't that right, Cameron?
1: That's right, Pastor.
0: Yes, yes. And we want to make sure we continue to be on the air where we can bring you good news. Again, we want to wish Sister Jackson a happy birthday. She had on last week, and I thank everybody that paid her congratulations for that. All right. Let's see. I think that's all that I have, Chairman, at this time.
1: All right. So we thank everybody who joined in this afternoon with the Facebook chat. So now we get ready to get out here. Remember this. Much prayer.
0: Much prayer.
1: Much power.
0: Much power.
1: Little prayer.
0: Little prayer.
1: Little power.
0: Little power.
1: No prayer.
0: No prayer.
1: No prayer.
0: No prayer.
1: Wow, no prayer.
0: No prayer.
1: You don't have no power. We thank you and we love you and nothing you can do about it until next week. And take us out, Sister Denise, whatever you got on the board.

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1: 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Amen and hallelujah.
2: 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And our nationwide community of local chapters provides networking and support for people with vision loss, as well as their loved ones. Because the best way to fight against blinding diseases is to fight together. And for Fi, winning the fight against vision loss means seeing new ways to push himself. The Foundation Fighting Blindness. Together, we're winning. 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
3: Standing at the edge of a rocky shore, you breathe in the cool, salty air, watching the sun disappear on the horizon. Across the globe, someone begins their day along a sandy beach, listening to the rhythm of the crashing waves. You each envision a world beneath the water, vibrant life in every imaginable form. Now, imagine it's all gone. What was once a place of wonder and beauty is now a dull, lifeless wasteland. Food, jobs, medicine, all gifts from the ocean, all gone. Time is running out to protect our oceans. And without our love, everything the oceans provide can and will disappear. It's our choice. Love it or lose it. Help protect our oceans. 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
2: You know what? You want to stand and sing it with us? It's okay. Church choir, you can stand right where you are.

0: 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Where is that? In the choir stand. Where it at?
1: In the choir stand. Where
0: it
1: at?
0: Hey!
1: In the choir stand.
0: Eddie, I want to go back to that. Gotta keep watching.
1: In the choir stand. Where it at?
0: Do that break. One, two. Ready, you do it. Hey.

0: 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Yes, it is. Anybody still singing the choir? Where you at, choir members? God bless you. Oh, yeah. Praise in the choir set.
1: 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Harrison and YP, Rashawn Mitchell, and Lisa Knowles Smith. 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